trying to make it all make sense. As you hypothesize on how to monetize and take advantage of all the time we fall behind, get lost in this aquarium. America, the standard of vanity. When the camera's up, we become celebrities, distract from the hysteria. Confessions that I have, a curiosity about life and death. Most of us will never understand it. We just like the quest. Read about the meanings of dreaming and all its messages.

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I want that trophy. I want that trophy. I want that trophy.

Hey there, and welcome to this week's edition of Take 50. I'm DJ Corey Cool. DJ Ant will be joining us very soon. That was Where Angels Fear to Tread by Disclosure. Next up is a song from my personal favorite animated movie, a 1973 French film entitled Fantastic Planet. The entire film has a strange psychedelic feel to it, and if you like Monty Python or early Studio Ghibli films, you might just like this too. Take a listen.

And that was Waterloo Sunset by The Kinks. This is DJ Ann on the mic here right now. Up next is a song that has been featured in a movie, but I'm sure it's been featured in plenty of movies. You know, I was spending time with a very dear person in my life, and we were both talking about a movie we have both seen and loved titled Priscilla. And this was a song in there, but regardless if you've seen Priscilla or not, I'm sure you will definitely recognize this song. Up next is Forever by the Little Dippers.

That was The Station Service from the French musical The Umbrellas of Cherbourg. Next is a song by one of the pioneering indie baroque pop bands of the early 2000s, the Scottish group Belle and Sebastian. Up next is one of their lesser known songs, but nonetheless one of their greats, I Fought in a War.

And that was Dream Night by Jamie XX. We're coming up to our last song here on Take 50. Thank you so much again for tuning in. And for this last song, we've picked out a very special one for you. And honestly, it's so special and such a legendary song that I don't even know how to begin to introduce it. So just to keep things simple, this is Over the Rainbow by Judy Garland. Thank you so much for tuning in.

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1: Oh, it is a little spicy.
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0: To me, it's really spicy. 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
0: Oh my God,
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0: This is so bad.
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0: To me, it's really spicy. Oh my God.
6: 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It is only for listening.

Few People Complaining is now online. Hello, party people. Wow. So nice to be back for yet another episode of Gay People Complaining. Sorry, one second. Gerald is... Gerald is...

0: Our, for reference, is our 7-year-old intern. He handles our live studio audience, of course. And he's like really being chud at his job. Anyway, wow, how are you guys?
1: Hey, as in our listeners. Literally, what the freak is up?
0: I'm so sorry that we had been a little delayed.
1: We were having not technical difficulties, but like physical transportation difficulties. So
0: it's true, and it's sad.
1: Is my mic like connected at all?
0: Yeah, it is. Okay.
1: Okay, because it's like low-key popping out of the table. So wasn't sure.
0: Yeah, no, I can hear you. Yeah, we were having life difficulties, but guys, this is what you get when you listen to people who, have a life.
1: You know, like, sometimes things happen, and life occurs, etc.
0: Etc, etc. Anyway.
2: Sometimes life happens.
0: And you just have to be okay with that.
2: Yeah.
0: Anyway, welcome back to yet another episode of Gay People Complaining. I already said that. You're here with two of your three hosts. The third host may or may not be. We hope so. But
1: the third host is currently stuck in traffic. So,
0: like, really gnarly traffic. But you're here with DJ Double D's Nuts,
1: DJ McHungry,
0: and our dear, awesome, sauce, beautiful, kind-hearted angel from heaven guest,
1: Elena.
3: Hello.
1: I think you could be deeper into that.
3: Wow.
1: Yeah. Like, get in there.
0: Hello. Yes. Wow. We're so excited to have you on the show, Elena. I did not know how this did not happen last semester when you went to school with us.
1: I think it was low key just like we had no times where her schedule lined up with ours.
3: That's true. We did try.
1: Yeah.
0: It was we did.
3: Just a lot.
0: It was just too hard. But now you're here and I'm so happy. And I didn't get to say this before, but your sweater is so cute.
1: Yes.
0: You're low-key on my Rob list.
1: For our live stream listeners, for our live stream viewers, like, you're getting a sneak peek of everyone's outfit.
0: Exactly.
1: So be sure to subscribe to our Patreon. Tap that bell on our Spotify so you definitely can catch all of our episodes as they drop, etc., etc.,
0: so on and so forth.
3: Follow and comment.
0: Exactly.
1: Literally.
3: Right now.
0: I also want to give a really brief shout out to my diva, Hola, Profe Fernandez.
1: Hey.
0: Lo siento. We were late. I don't know how to say that in Spanish. So sorry, Queen. But
1: like,
0: hey,
1: we do have a Spanish speaker with us. Like, we could we could take a moment.
0: It's true.
3: Do you want to say?
0: Yeah.
3: Perdón por estar tarde.
0: Perdón. ¿Qué?
3: Perdón por.
0: Perdón por.
3: Estar tarde.
0: Estar tarde.
3: You got it.
0: Hey.
1: Yes. See, so gay people complaining is not just fun, it's also
0: educational guys.
1: Yeah.
0: Like, let's get into it. So we are going to do a little bit of an abbreviated episode today because of the life circumstances, which is so sad. But then maybe we'll have Elena on for another episode.
1: Yeah.
0: Because you guys deserve to get a full experience with her. But because of this, we are going to dive right in to our topic for today, which you would know if you followed our Instagram, which
1: you should,
0: at Gay People Complaining. It's really easy to remember. It's the name of the freaking show. So lock the freak in. Also, the next 10 people to follow us will win a trip to the Disneyland tunnels.
1: Yeah. Literally to the Badussy of Disney.
0: Exactly. Actually, no, I lied.
1: The Badussy of Dick.
0: I lied, actually, to keep it on theme, which, again, you would know. Actually, you'll win a life. The next 10 people to follow our Instagram account.
1: You'll win a life.
0: We'll win a lifetime supply of Saratoga waters.
1: Yeah.
0: Mm.
1: Yeah.
0: Because today we'll be talking
1: about.
0: But
1: you can only drink them at 4:55
0: a.m. Today we're talking about hustle culture. So, Elena, our dear awesome guest, is the one who came up with this luxurious, awesome idea. Would you like to start us off in complaints, or do you want one of us to start off?
3: I'll start.
0: Yay.
3: I think Hustle and Bustle is great to a certain extent.
0: Yeah.
3: Up until the point where you lose yourself and your life.
0: Literally, yeah.
3: So that's how I came up with this. Because I am very strongly opinionated about it.
0: As you should be. As you should be. Hey. I hashtag agree. I feel like California, for how it's marketed to the rest of the world, as in like, surfer dudes, go with the flow. San Diego is like really low-key the only area that's like kind of like that, I think, like in a tangible way. I think everywhere else is like grind set. Like people like don't chill. And I find that really hashtag lame and really hashtag sad. Everyone's so intense.
1: I think it's also frustrating because like, I feel like people are always like, like the constant LA versus New York. Like, I feel like people are always like, New York is so hustle and bustle and city never sleeps. And it's like, okay, but like they own that. And also like, because they are the city that never sleeps, like, they get, like, you know, some days off. They have, like, specific times where, like, there's nothing going on in New York City because, like, people need some time. Like, they're very, like, 9 to 5, but they're not necessarily, like, grind set.
0: Because it's, I'm going to work, and then the city never sleeps because everyone's partying on the weekends as they should be. They're living their lives. They're doing dinner parties. They're going to games. They're, like... in the world.
1: Exactly. Meanwhile, we got either SF, where it's like the party is actually just coding, or like LA, where like you are going to do something fun after work, but you're filming every second of it to monetize it.
0: So that's just your second job. You're clocking into your side hustle.
1: You're 9 to 5 and then you're 5 to 9.
0: Exactly. Like, but also like an SF, you're party is going to be someone trying to sell you their AI startup.
1: Not being like, you're a girl and you can read.
0: Guys, our third host is here. She's trying to break in. Wow. Gerald, get the audience. Yay!
1: She made it!
3: She's here.
0: We'll give her a minute to get her shit together.
1: Yes.
0: Okay. DJ McHungry, do you want to give us the next complaint?
1: Yes, but like low-key, I couldn't decide because all of mine were like interconnected. So like, I'm going to give like two.
0: Okay.
1: Like, I feel like the whole idea of hustle culture is so freaking stupid to me because, one, like, do you know we have 30 minutes, like, as a country, as a, like, planet?
0: Drop that down to
1: like,
0: 30 seconds,
1: literally,
0: to be honest.
1: Everything. And then also, hustle culture is stupid to me because, like, why the fuck would I want you guys to know I'm sweating? Like, I understand people who are like, like, I'm going to, like, announce my goals so that, like, I'm motivated to do them. No. Like, there's a certain point to which it's just, like, you're sharing every moment of your life. And that's, like, not needed or appropriate. And so I think, like, hustle culture is always connected to this idea of, like, I'm grinding in public and I'm not moving in silence. I'm moving loud as fuck. Exactly. Like bass boosted. And it's like, oh my God. Like, can we slow down, guys? Like,
0: Hashtag agree.
1: And then also, like, just a slight add on. Who do you know who is like sexy, cool, interesting, who is also hustle culture? Because even when they try to make like an influencer or something, like, promote it, they're low-key boring as fuck.
0: Oh,
1: like, it's never somebody who's like, oh, I would hang out with them.
0: It's true. Guys, I want a show of hands. Raise your hand if you'd hang out with Mouth Tape, Banana Peel on Face.
1: Ashton Hall.
0: Ashton Hall. No.
1: Hostage Tape. Actually.
3: They're all same. They're clones of each other.
0: Exactly.
1: Like, I'm all for like taking care of your body, like being clear about what you want from life, but

0: Hey, do we need like literally to wake up at 4 a.m. and also have like women who do like all of the chores for
1: faceless,
0: you?
1: Like, bodiless women dropping off your freaking
0: Saratoga still water.
1: Like, wow. We live in this society.
0: Like literally.
1: Mm-hmm. It just really feels like this is the hustle culture is, of course, just like the most like late stage capitalist like construction, because obviously capitalism like benefits off of you are useless if you don't work, you are nothing if you're not productive, you should kill yourself if you don't make any money at all, and if you're not trying to make any money at all, if you want to prioritize happiness and joy, you're a stupid chud and you should die.
0: No, literally.
1: And this is just that, but like repackaged in like a grimier like man exterior. Yeah. Like Jim Bro was delivering me that information. It's like, you think that that's gonna make me buy in more? Like,
0: I don't get it. But I also get so frustrated when I see people around me who are like our age, our like tax bracket, which is like zero, and they're also bought into this, and it's like, yes, babe, this is not for you. Like, I understand that like you want a little money to do something, but like I don't think hustle culture applies when it's like you got to go to work and to school and that's it. Like, you should be able to give yourself 5 seconds to like watch TV or
1: exactly.
0: Like scroll online. Like, not everything yeah. has to be crazy regimented when you are like literally living day to day, minute to minute.
2: Like, exactly. You don't even have a full-time job when you're in school.
1: Because
2: you're
1: exactly.
2: in school.
1: Yeah.
2: Do school.
0: Like,
1: that's
0: you don't
1: your
0: have
1: priority.
0: A 9-to-5. Your 9-to-5 is going to math class, babe.
3: Then you have to afford hustle culture because, you know, all those mouth tapes are individually packed. You gotta afford the headless women. Always, they're in those, like, really scary, like, dystopian apartments.
0: Those,
3: and, you
0: yeah.
3: know, those cost
0: $5 million.
3: Tight-ass
0: suits.
3: Yeah.
0: They
1: true.
0: Never want to drive their own car, so the moment that they can, they start getting a
1: they
0: driver.
1: Start rent, are they, like, rent, like, Lamborghinis and
2: oh,
1: stuff?
2: Oh, yeah, for sure.
0: And it's like, bro, like, you are fighting so hard to, like, project this life that, like, you're not even enjoying because you're waking up at 4 a.m. and going to sleep at 3 a.m.
2: Like, yes, exactly. Let's talk about that. Sleep. Oh, my God. They
0: please.
2: Do not gab. Sleep is so important. It's like...
0: Ooh, I need everyone to like do more research on like sleep debt and the way that that shit piles up and never goes away.
1: You're never getting
0: like,
1: over that one.
0: You are like dead ass going to have a stroke. Sorry.
2: I agree.
0: Like,
1: it's true.
0: Yes.
3: You know what Dakota Johnson says about her beauty secret being 14 hours of sleep?
1: Oh, yeah.
2: And does it work? Yes.
0: No,
1: it does.
0: Real.
1: That and a little bit of extra Botox and like $1 million a day for every bad movie she puts out. Like,
3: amen.
1: All of that will contribute to the mug.
3: No, and a Melanie real. Griffith inheritance.
1: Yeah. Exactly.
0: Yeah. The Melanie Griffith, the Don Johnson. Like, she's got a lot going on.
1: She's...
3: And maybe a little Antonio Banderas.
0: Yeah, oh, for no, the, like, course.
3: For
0: 5 years that he
1: yeah.
0: was her stepdad.
1: LOL. I actually want to circle back to you, Elena, really quick, because you are, like, I think the only person at this table who, like, meaningfully, like... That's just going to sound really shady. I don't mean this in a shady way. Not to you, to us.
0: Yeah. I, no, I understand where you were going with that.
3: No, but, I know.
1: Like, you go to the gym.
3: Yeah. I was literally, this was my complaint, but I was like, it's not for any, like, it's not for Helena. It's literally for, like, specifically Ben. Because, like,
1: okay.
3: Helena has different intentions.
0: Also,
1: exactly,
0: like,
1: then I can follow
0: your complaint for
1: after.
0: The audience, Elena and Rachel did used to live
3: we
0: together.
3: Did.
0: So,
1: oh,
0: like,
1: yes.
0: This
3: my
0: is not
3: roommate.
0: Like a cheap shot. Like, there's no beef here.
1: There's zero beef.
0: Oh,
1: I just
0: oh,
1: mean
0: oh.
1: you are I feel like gym culture and hustle culture has been so
0: they're
1: is,
0: so
1: they
0: intertwined
1: are so intertwined
0: now.
1: It is really hard to separate them.
0: Yeah.
1: And like, I guess for you to say, then we can lead into Rachel's complaint, which directly relates to this. Like, when you're how much I guess does like gym culture and hustle culture overlap, and how much of that do you see like when you go to the gym and the people you meet at the gym and stuff like
2: honestly,
1: that?
2: Honestly, a lot. It's like, poof, men flood the gym all the fucking time. And
1: you
0: that's not
1: curse.
0: Hate speech. It's okay.
2: And yeah, it's just kind of upsetting to see it sometimes because it's like they will be grunting
0: no
2: so
0: literally.
2: Loud.

0: loud,
1: like moaning.
0: Moaning today.
1: Elena and I have been in the gym together, mm-hmm. literally like you are going through like some of the craziest like orgasm of your life in that gym.
0: Like genuinely don't know what's happening. Like you will hear like. And then, like, they will talk to themselves, and you're like, what the
1: No, they're
0: hell?
1: Literally talking themselves oh. through it. Like, I literally yeah, remember do. One time there was a guy who was like, like, it was actually so fucking scary.
2: Every time.
1: And he, like, tossed the weight
0: will,
1: on the ground.
0: They will, yes.
2: Every time we drop Marguerite off at Grand, I literally, you can see the gym, and I can literally see those boys yeah. at like 11 p.m. Posted like literally talking to their dead mother's ghost yes, about they how they will. Need to try harder.
0: No, dude, they real. Will be talking today actually. And I went to the gym in the morning at work, and there's this one guy who was doing some, I don't know what he was doing, but I was in like, I was facing the other way, and it was just the two of us in the gym, and I hear someone talking, and I'm like, oh my god, and I turn around, and he's just talking to himself, like it's like, I'm like, what's happening? And he's like, oh, this is so bad for me, blah blah blah, like I'm like messing this up. And I'm like, oh my god, like, oh,
3: I be really, nice like, to yourself.
0: I thought he was
3: OMG.
0: On the phone, but no, he was god. Just talking to himself. And I was like, mm-hmm, okay,
3: that's mm-hmm. so sad. Like, let's, like, really, at some point, maybe not this episode, but another episode, we really got to get into the
2: looks men, maxing.
3: Looks maxing oh of looks it all, maxing. And like, men, like pretending,
1: men's body
3: like,
1: image
3: I was
1: general.
3: Going to say, pretending, yes. like, that they don't have body dysmorphia and, yeah. or eating
1: because,
3: disorders.
1: Because, babe, did you know that you can eat something other than literally bland chicken and oh, rice
3: like you
1: hey,
3: protein
1: you
3: maxing
1: seasoning in there.
3: Is in fact another form of an eating disorder.
0: Yes.
3: And
0: like,
3: I'm
0: yes.
3: bulking right now, I'm cutting right now. Hey, cutting, so like sorry, I mean it's like I was going to something else. No, like cutting right now, like so you're telling me you haven't eaten in like 26 hours because you're doing it on again, off again. I'm doing the 12 hours fasting, 2 hours binge. And I'm just like, I think there has to be a better way
1: yeah.
3: to be able to get the gains that you want and stuff, but also to recognize that the reason why you want those gains is because you have body dysmorphia
1: yes.
3: and you're really insecure.
1: Yes.
3: And there are some healthy ways to engage in going to the gym and feeling better about yourself. But like, it's not always as like, you don't have to look like Arnold Schwarzenegger in like the 80s.
1: Yeah,
3: like
1: actually nobody wants that. Like
3: no,
1: the more that you that. Get muscly, the more scared that. I am of you. Like
2: I agree.
1: You can have like a little sleeper build, a little, you know, like light
3: some,
1: muscle.
3: Some cute,
1: but
3: some
1: the moment
3: light.
1: When I'm like seeing muscles building on muscles, I'm scared.
2: And
1: I like think you're
2: scared.
1: Going to beat me up.
3: Exactly.
0: Unfortunately, as a straight girl, I do have Ooh. Crazy insight in this because my ex, he did have body dysmorphia, did not admit to it, saw so many sides of that, and a few months back, after I broke up with my ex, I went out with this bodybuilder guy, mm-hmm. and
3: so
0: guys,
3: scared.
0: Let me tell wow. you, you're it's also, they're extremes of the same thing.
3: Yeah.
0: Of the exact same thing.
1: Like,
0: so.
1: Genuinely,
3: oh,
1: I
3: goodness.
1: Just don't think you should be thinking about your body that much. Like,
3: no
1: anyone.
3: One should.
1: I don't think
3: across
1: anyone.
3: The board.
1: And also, like, I think outside of body image, a lot of dudes just think of, like, working out as another form of, like, harming themselves.
3: Oh,
1: like,
3: yeah, 110%.
1: It's definitely a self-harm
2: oh, it's like
1: tactic the way that
2: yes.
1: they use
3: it. Exactly. It's like, I wasn't good enough today. I'm going to do 30-minute
0: oh
3: sprints
0: no.
3: on the freaking treadmill and no
2: sprints,
3: water.
2: No yeah. eating.
3: Exactly.
2: Juice cleanse for 6
3: Just
2: weeks.
3: Just dry creatine swallow.
2: No,
3: let's
2: literally.
3: Get this bread.
2: Straight up protein powder.
1: The amount, the amount of dudes who I've known who, like, would literally just go on a juice fast just to like see what would happen. Like, hello, you
3: like,
1: have class.
3: Like, you're gonna pass
1: like,
3: out.
1: You're,
3: like, what's
1: you're
3: wrong
1: literally,
3: with you?
1: Like, I'm seeing you in the hall. You're sweating from head to toe.
3: Like
1: babe,
3: whoa.
1: That's not supposed to happen.
3: Like now.
1: Like, have a granola bar, please.
3: Please, yeah. I'm begging. Okay, we gotta get into DJ Ranchi's complaint.
2: Did everyone else go?
3: No, I have to go still.
2: Okay, I'll make it short and sweet.
3: Okay.
2: Cute.
1: Like,
2: also,
1: yeah.
2: I've been here the whole time. I was just playing the silent game. And
3: totally.
2: So, my complaint is

0: more, well, I feel like it always comes back to men because, like, yeah. in a way, when I think grind set, I feel like, you know what? And I'm going to take this as, like, yeah, it is, like, I do have different perspectives for men and women. I am misandrist. Men, it's more violent. Women, it's like Girl Boss, The Proposal, Sandra Bullock. Yes, for men, yes, it's literally yes. freaking evil. And I just think they need to learn how to balance that in the middle. Because I think some of the men need to, like, low-key get a little bit more hateful of themselves and a little bit more grind-setty.
1: No, it's true.
2: Actually,
1: like,
2: yeah.
1: It's true
2: yeah.
1: because why do so many people have startups that low-key are going nowhere because, like, you're not even putting in the work?
3: Like who even?
2: Like, at least
1: max out a couple credit cards or something, like Jesus.
0: At least this bitch wants to go somewhere. Like, damn, what are you doing?
2: Yeah.
0: Like, at least he has a plan. I don't know what that plan is, but he's starting at 4 a.m. and he's going till 3 a.m. So there's, like, things happening.
3: Things are happening. Shit is shaking.
0: True. But then yeah. I need men to also calm the fuck down.
2: Yeah.
0: Because yeah. it's like, wow. The bot... It really, like, love you, Helena. It really only works because you're Helena. If I had a man who was meal prepping, like, chicken and shit. Yeah.
1: Okay, this is shade.
0: Sorry.
1: For the no, listeners no, who don't you, know Lord.
0: But I'm immediately taking it as, like, you are a hateful, hateful man.
3: That's fair.
0: Like, you literally want me to kill myself. Like... Don't look at me when I'm eating that brownie and you better have six.
1: No, like, because you know those hoes are the same ones who are, like, taking their girlfriend to Yogurtland and then they're like, you're getting all of that?
3: Well, I thought we should get the small size.
1: Yeah, I thought we agreed we were and this doing so much snacking.
0: This is what we're not gonna do.
2: Dude, I remember with my ex, I went to Knott's with him and we were supposed to drink before, right? Just mm-hmm. Well, I ate a whole ass Chipotle bowl and then I told him, are you not going to eat anything? And he's like, oh, well, I'm not really hungry. And I'm like, well, we're going to be drinking. And he's like, well, maybe I should. And then he pulls out this chicken breast, unseasoned, plain, pink. And I'm like, oh,
0: like from a Ziploc, like where?
2: No,
0: did it
2: but
0: come?
2: Just in a container because he quote unquote meal prepped it. Just cooked it. Didn't put any seasoning, nothing on it. No salt, nothing. There's no rice. There's no sides. There's no veggies. It's just a plain chicken breast. And I'm like, oh, and he just started eating that. And I'm like, is that all you're gonna eat? And
0: like by hand or
2: with a fork? Oh,
0: okay.
2: And I'm like, oh, well. He's like, well, it's protein, right? It's gonna keep me full. And I'm like. But that's not
3: for drinking.
2: Also, I mean,
3: maybe pad with carbs, babe.
2: Also,
3: yeah,
2: like, energy. This is not gonna give you
3: it's
2: any energy.
3: No,
2: protein so does not work
1: because,
2: like that.
1: No, you guys were going drinking and then going to Knott's, which is
2: yeah.
1: just like a lot of walking
2: yeah.
1: around. Like you're literally doing that off of just chicken.
2: Yeah.
3: That's yeah. so disturbing to me
1: like,
3: and my spirit.
1: Like, I know his muscles started clenching
2: oh
1: up.
2: My God.
3: Real bad.
2: And he would wonder why he wouldn't get any more muscular. Right. And
3: like,
2: every time we would go to yeah. eat, same thing. I would be the one who felt like a fucking big back
1: because
2: I would finish my whole meal. And then whenever I would finish eating, whenever that was, and I eat fast, he would stop eating. So whatever he like ate up until the point I finished, that's it. And I would be like, are you done? And he's like, yeah. And then I was like, well, do you want to take it
3: gosh.
2: Home? And he's like, no. And it would be like a quarter of a crepe. And I'm like, oh, well,
0: oh
2: okay.
0: God.
2: Like, sure. Hey,
1: it's not going to kill
3: wow,
1: you.
3: Wow, new fear unlocked.
0: Yeah, oh my God.
2: This happens like, every time we go out.
0: I can't tell you how attractive it is when a bitch finishes a plate.
3: Yes,
2: exactly.
3: Clean Plate Club, guys.
1: Because, like,
3: but
1: now,
3: in a healthy and not
1: now it, like, low-key feels like we can't even go out to food because, like, oh.
3: If you're
1: going like,
3: to waste your fucking food or make me feel humunculus, like,
2: yeah.
3: we're not doing that. Like, you better
2: and
3: put that
2: exactly.
3: shit in a box.
1: Jesus.
3: I saw how much you paid in this economy, guys. We really can't be avoiding leftovers.
1: No, for real.
3: Even
1: you
3: if that shit tastes
1: even
3: horrible.
1: Avoid leftovers from like the calf. Like you gotta be eating that.
3: Yeah, take that home with you. Like, let's get serious. Okay, so we actually have 5 minutes left of the show in its entirety.
1: Oh.
3: So we're not getting to any music, but I am gonna get to my complaint.
1: Yes,
0: please
1: speak.
0: Do.
3: And then we'll end off.
0: Sorry, guys.
3: Guys, this is just life.

0: I want to guarantee we'll be better in the next weeks. Can't guarantee it, but I will make an empty promise
1: if
0: right
1: anything,
0: now.
1: If anything, this so was the ups. Gayest we were because gay people late.
0: Exactly.
2: Yeah.
0: Gay people and POC maxing right now. Anyway, so my complaint is just how so much hustle culture is repackaging really normal stuff and making it sound as stupid as possible. And by that, I mean, for instance, are you guys familiar with Gary Vee?
2: Yes.
1: One
2: yes.
1: second, let me...
2: No, yeah, just the way the way that I almost did get sucked into the manosphere as like a 12-year-old
0: oh
2: child
0: my God.
2: Because oh no. because I low-key did fuck
1: around.
2: With those like
0: oh he's been, they've been around things. For forever
2: yes Gary
1: oh,
2: Vaynerchuk
1: this guy?
2: Yes
1: yes
2: he's always like just fucking quit your job and start something of your own right now he oh said that one time to literally like a 12-year-old child
0: oh he's
2: like, oh,
0: he's
2: okay.
0: he's him and Tony Robbins honestly if you want to get involved in grindset culture they are they're the godfathers of grindset culture
2: no,
0: they do their full conferences and everything it's like not as far as manosphere so that the people who are like don't feel as weird
2: yeah.
0: about like a grown man screaming at their face but they scream at your face but they are like no but it's for business
2: yeah like it's for business it's not necessarily like here are five tricks to use to pick up women
0: exactly
2: and control
0: to beat
2: them.
0: Them to death howsoever I just think it's really funny because I it's like always repackaging again like basic life advice into the most obscene intense thing ever and I just remember this video of Gary Vee so like of course doing an attitude of gratitude is super helpful in life in general so like being grateful and reminding yourself of the things that you're grateful for and sometimes it helps to be like wow if I didn't have this thing that would impact my life a lot so I'm very grateful for things I do have he at a conference was like I want everyone to imagine their entire family is getting shot and killed right now
2: Whoa.
0: Imagine them right now vividly they're breaking into your house they're shooting
2: oh,
0: your family in the fucking
2: oh.
0: face what do you think about this now and what are you gonna do you love them are you ready to fight if you cared about them you would be in that office day and night building up your empire to pass on to your family if you really loved them and if you didn't want them to get shot and killed and it's like so
2: like hey
1: how
0: so
1: do we get
0: whoa.
1: There he like low-key got my ass I can't lie because I used to be up like I used to have all my doors locked but I also used to have always a weapon nearby next to a solid wood bat
0: like it's oh, one thing to be kind of vaguely paranoid and me OCD except
2: yeah.
0: I can't think about my family dying but it's another thing to be like this is your message to get people to like file their taxes or start that business they've been thinking about it's like
2: can we slow down
0: can we slow now? Down can we also like wow like the self-helpifying of culture like the language and stuff that goes along with grindset culture and like the when I was like making our graphic for today I had to go scroll through so much like absolute nonsense from like CEO mindset it's like wake up
2: wake up
0: sorry I don't know why I'm laughing because there's nothing funny after this I'm just like it's just
2: it's
0: honestly
2: just
0: it's just stupid
2: so
0: shit
2: they're so freaking serious about it and
0: they're
2: also
0: so
2: because,
0: serious
2: like,
0: about it
2: they low-key always are living like the least like admirable or like
0: enviable life.
2: Enviable life. Like,
0: no.
2: Like
0: I don't want to
2: like,
0: work until
2: okay. You're
0: I'm
2: living
0: dead.
2: In no. You're living in Mali for like $5 or whatever. Your rent is super low, but you've also moved away from your entire family, and your entire income relies on you making 27 like Instagram reels every day so that you can freaking like afford to continue living.
0: Exactly.
1: It's also just like wow, there is like no this is also just like really subliminal messaging to start becoming a crazy drug addict.
0: Oh, yeah. Yeah.
1: Like,
0: oh, yeah.
1: I was looking at Gary Vee, and that man has not slept because he has been on coke for 20 straight years.
2: Oh, yeah. Like, he's so obviously coke.
1: And it's like, okay, so damn. So I guess we're dying anyway.
0: we're dying anyway.
1: No
0: we're
1: sleep,
0: dying quickly.
1: All the drugs,
2: because,
1: not eating right.
2: Yeah, but if you die from the coke, then your family can't be shot violently.
0: Exactly, because you weren't in that office day and night building that business.
2: Yeah.
3: Because then also what? Is it all about the money? Is that it? Is that the end
0: and
3: of
0: And you
3: life?
0: Build up like, all that accumulation of wealth for what?
3: And, yeah,
0: and
3: what
0: then you die, and
3: that?
0: Then what?
2: Yeah.
0: Can't take it with you.
3: That

0: also is something that Loki, I think I brought up the same point in like our last episode, but it literally drives me nuts how those people are like, you're building up this wealth for your future family. And then it's like, so like so many of these like grind set people will literally tell them like, don't spend time with your family because like that's a distraction. And what you really need to do is to love them by working hard.
1: Exactly.
0: And it's like, you're missing like so much of your children's lives. Like, and that you're going to blink and they're going to be in college.
1: Adult. Okay. So we're actually at the end of our episode, but because we are committed to the grind set and because we love you so much, as in our audience, and you're our family, and you get the analogy, just lock your doors tonight.
2: No, they're our business.
1: I just want...
0: Just know we're in the office right now.
1: We're in the office right now. I want to leave you guys with one note from CEO Mindset. You can follow them on Facebook.
0: Not Instagram, Facebook.
1: On Facebook. 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No sacrifices, no opportunity. So guys, go out there and for us, for your friends at Gay People Complaining, be absolutely useless this weekend.
3: Yeah.
1: Have one day doing something so unproductive that would make Gary Vee peel all his skin off.
3: Make bad decisions.
1: Make bad decisions. Have fun. Live your life. Eat a freaking burger. Wow. We love you guys so much. We'll take you out with a little Yeast Klein, a filthy dog, because these people are a little bit filthy. Bye.
3: Bye.
1: Bye-bye.

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1: 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Oh my god, that wheeze. 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

0: Hello.
1: Hello.
0: Welcome. 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So do you guys want to introduce yourselves?
2: Hi, I'm Farah. You might know me from In Their Heads.
0: Hey.
1: Shout out.
0: Shouts
2: Mondays
0: out.
2: At 2.
3: I'm Sanjana.
0: Wait, can you say that into the mic?
3: I'm Sanjana.
0: Perfect.
3: Okay, wait,
0: you can adjust it too.
3: I'm gonna get this guy up.
0: Maybe. There's like a like thing on the side. Yeah, you can do it.
3: Can I?
0: Yeah, strong, independent woman.
1: Yes.
0: Oh, fair.
2: I don't know if you can hear me.
1: No,
2: you
1: we can.
0: I can hear you.
3: Well,
0: you can also turn your headphones. So awkward.
1: Well, welcome to.
0: Sorry, Sanj.
3: It's okay.
1: Hey!
2: Innovation.
0: Wait, hey. Yes. Her.
1: Welcome to another week of Yay. About last night.
2: Whoa.
1: Yay!
2: Yeah. Guys, this is my dream.
0: Oh my god, stop.
2: Show.
0: So.
1: Oh my god. Oh my god, I think you're our only listener.
2: Hey! I'll be the one.
1: Number
0: this is a big
1: one.
0: Day.
1: No,
0: this is
1: this
0: a really
1: is,
0: big
1: like,
0: day.
1: Wow.
0: Like, oh my god. And I can't tell you how like excited we've been to have you guys
1: so
0: on.
1: Excited.
0: Like,
1: we are so excited.
2: Dude, my yeah. whole family liked the pose. Do you guys have some new
1: fans? Hey!
0: Okay.
1: Are they tuning in?
2: Probably
3: well,
2: not.
3: No.
2: It's like
3: sleep.
2: The middle
1: it,
2: of the
1: yeah.
2: day.
1: Yeah.
0: Yeah, okay. Fine, whatever. We're not mad. We're
1: right,
0: not mad.
1: Fine.
0: So basically the premise for this season, we kind of switched it up on a whim, but it's been going really well.
1: It has.
0: It's been going really
1: are
0: well.
1: People excited.
0: Yeah. Basically, we profile your music taste. I feel like we need to find a kinder way to say that, but it's
1: yes.
0: the most succinct. Like,
1: it's most
0: it makes
1: succinct,
0: the most succinct.
1: And I
0: sense.
1: Think it's kind of funny.
0: Yeah.
2: Profile.
0: Yes. Yeah, we're profiling you today. So we have 4 songs for each
1: yes.
0: each of you, plus one extra, I think.
2: Is it like for the both of us?
0: Well, no. There's 4 for each, and then one that I think might have been for Farah.
2: Which
0: because
2: one?
0: You put.
1: Oh, did I?
2: Do we have
0: her.
2: To guess who it's
1: Oops.
2: For? Is that?
0: That could be fun.
2: Yeah,
0: that,
2: yeah,
0: that's not built in, but like if you want to,
2: yeah,
0: like
2: totally
0: we can absolutely do that.
1: I think yeah, there's one that was I kind of just threw in there. For like an obvious reason, which you will find out. I
0: yeah.
1: don't even think it aligns with like your music taste, but just
0: but
1: because I felt
2: is it German?
1: Yeah.
0: Yeah.
2: I've been listening to German music again.
1: Really?
0: Wait,
1: okay,
0: like who?
1: There's
2: Wait,
1: this new
2: yeah.
1: single. There's this new German artist, and she only has one song. It's called Zehn von Zehn. Her
2: Ooh.
1: Name is Franz Eins.
0: So good. Such
2: her.
0: A good song.
1: So
2: okay.
1: good.
2: Such
1: and she just
2: song.
1: Has that single, but she's dropping another song next week, and
0: mm-hmm.
1: I'm so
2: Ooh.
1: Excited.
2: Wait, I'm lost.
1: She's
2: in.
1: So good.
2: Yeah.
1: yeah. You should totally listen.
2: I feel like the newer stuff I don't really find myself listening to. It's like all the 80s stuff my mom.
0: Oh.
1: Yeah. Okay, wait. So I have some. Wait, I'll explain.
0: A okay. superstar is going to
1: yes.
0: be introduced to you.
1: Yes.
0: Like,
1: yes.
0: like Amelie got me on this artist last year, and I like still listen to her regularly.
2: Wait.
0: She's awesome.
1: She
2: Do you
1: was,
2: know Katya?
1: Mm-mm.
0: Like the drag queen?
2: Yeah. Like, she kind of is a drag queen.
3: That is what I was thinking.
1: Hey.
0: Right.
1: Yeah.
0: Trixie and Katja.
1: Put me on.
2: She just talks, try. Like, all of her songs are about her lip injection.
0: Obsessed.
2: There's one
1: yeah.
2: song, Shop Dicka Lip, Dicka Lip.
1: Hey.
2: I have fat lips.
1: Yeah, and I bet she does.
2: She does.
1: Yeah,
0: they're just gonna start speaking German at some point, and we're just gonna have to go
2: yeah,
0: on
2: yeah,
0: with
2: yeah.
0: it.
2: Speak
0: yeah,
2: speak like yeah. East Coast.
0: Oh, whoa!
1: Wait,
0: with the Alliance, Loki. That's. But are you from Boston area?
1: Where are you from? I'm from upstate New York.
3: I'm from Newton, Massachusetts. So
0: Wait,
1: Newton, Massachusetts.
0: Who is the girl who said she was from the hood of Boston?
3: Bobby Rocket.
0: Oh
3: my
0: god.
3: She's from Wellesley, which is the town that Ginny and Georgia is literally based off of.
0: What?
3: She said, I'm Ginny from the hood of Boston.
1: What?
0: Maybe you're from Wellesley.
2: Happy Friday.
1: Happy Friday. Right.
2: Wait, let's play these songs, bro.
1: Okay.
0: Oh, thanks for keeping us on track. Like, actually,
3: yeah,
0: because
3: okay.
0: you know
2: on
0: we
2: Monday,
0: just talk.
2: We
0: you know, we just
2: one
0: talk.
2: Song.
3: It's probably like 30 seconds. And they're just fucking.
2: And then we looked and it was time to go.
0: Obsessed. And that's what Chapman Radio is for.
3: Right.
0: So, Amelie, do you want to do your choice for either of them?
1: Okay, I'll start with Farah.
0: Okay.
2: Yay.

0: I have. Oh, wait. Or do they want to guess?
1: Oh, well.
2: Do you want to guess?
1: Well,
2: or?
1: No. This is only 50% chance.
3: We can guess the next one.
2: Okay. Yeah. Okay. This first one, we'll throw it at you.
0: Yes. Okay. This is. Wait. Sorry. I am saying this.
2: No, that's okay. Yeah.
0: This is a light design, the OK Lou version off the new Turnstile album, which is crazy because Turnstile is like rock album, but then they came out with this crazy like remix album, which is so good.
2: Really
0: and like
2: good.
0: Everybody from like everybody and their mom
2: like
0: is
2: Blood
0: on
2: Orange
0: it.
2: Is
0: Blood
2: on
0: Orange,
2: it.
0: Okay Later, Later.
1: Yeah. What?
0: Like A.G. Cook, like all these people, and it's just a crazy, and it's a Turnstile album.
1: Wait, this is so cool.
0: It's a great album. But yeah,
1: I'm about to be immersed.
2: Mm-hmm. My choice, I'm just gonna jump right in with Sunshina's choice. I don't know if you'll like this one, but it's literally like came out like yesterday. Do you know the French singer Angèle or
0: Angèle?
2: Whatever?
0: No,
2: Angèle?
1: Yes.
2: Yeah. She just came out with a song with Caroline Polachek.
3: Okay, yeah.
2: called Love Triangle, which I think it's fun.
3: There you go.
0: I'm excited to listen to this.
1: I haven't heard it yet.
2: So without further ado, we're going into light design and then Love Triangle.
3: Shout out Paris.
2: Shout out Paris.

0: what did we think?
1: That was really freaking good.
0: Yay. Are we doing the gag skill again? I feel like I'm like kind of put off.
2: Gag it.
0: Wait, as long as Slater, you guys don't like crawl into the microphone.
1: Yeah. Wait,
0: that was like kind of
3: Slater when there's something around her neck. Gag it.
2: Gag it. Gag it.
3: Slater when the ship is sinking. Oh, wait. Slater when she's on the Titanic. Sink it.
1: Slater when she's cold. Sink it.
3: That one's so good.
1: Blanket. I like the song a lot. We were saying it sounded like being in the club.
3: Yes, pushing against the sweaty body.
0: Really sweaty, which Pharaoh really likes.
1: She loves sweaty back.
0: Yeah.
3: I feel like it's so refreshing.
1: I can't understand what you mean by that.
2: I think it's the opposite.
1: Actually. I actually feel less refreshing.
3: Well, I have like an affinity to sticky things. So like
0: explain. Give me a second to process.
3: A
0: explain.
3: Lot of people that have shaken my hand have told me every time I shake your hand it's sticky.
1: Ew. Vera, why? What is on your hands?
3: I'm always touching things.
0: I'm always and now we have that on like record, and I'm gonna upload this episode and I'm just gonna like clip it.
1: The one that gets reviewed.
3: Hey guys, if you're listening to this, like, touch more things.
0: That's a good lesson.
1: Wise words.
0: Touch it, Slater. Touch when it. She's Vera.
2: Touch it.
3: Keep on being on the trigger.
0: Ring her.
3: Get off the tequila.
2: Wow.
0: Community.
3: For my so song, lovely. Since no one even wants to talk about it.
0: Oh, whoa, okay.
3: I thought it really like captured Tyra Banks' vibe.
2: Good.
3: Like, it's that
1: what's
3: moment.
1: That one song was the four girls in a green. Oh my god.
3: Buttons in a big tar shirt.
1: No.
0: I was trying to remember. Bob in a mini. Wait. What was it?
3: Someone's in a little blue bag.

0: Oh, but that's like Tina Fey.
1: Yeah.
2: What are you talking
0: about? I thought Tyra Banks, and it was like the
3: Which said to like, I love the gap in your teeth.
0: No, it was like a song.
3: But then the next
0: released.
3: Week, she told someone to get braces to close the gap in their teeth.
0: Now, why did she say that? And so then she like released a song, and it was like four girls in a group.
3: Yes!
0: Yes.
1: Oh my God.
0: What is it?
1: Give me a second. I'll look it up. Tyra Banks four girl song. This is might
0: it's
1: be really
0: so
1: bad.
0: Tyra Banks.
3: She just says
1: four
3: things.
1: Girls.
3: And like, I understand. Do I agree? No. But like, I know where she's coming from.
1: Oh, yeah. Model Land.
0: Yeah,
1: that's
0: Model
1: what
0: Land.
1: I'm gonna just read the lyrics.
3: Please. Do it like slam poetry.
1: Hey, it's Tyra. It's Tyra B running on the NY street with four chicks in green.
0: Four chicks in green. Four chicks in green.
1: And they all look at me. They are running for their life. Their beauty is in strife, running from this wasteland and back to Model Land.
0: Whoa. Wow. That's
1: can you survive Model Land? Can you survive Model Land? Model Land. Four chicks in green running the New York streets. Can you survive Model Land in green? And they she just keeps talking about them wearing green. Wow. And wow, they're running. Like, every verse is just like, they're in green and they're running and they're looking at me.
0: What happened? Can you survive Model Land?
1: Can you?
3: Yeah, that's
1: can
3: the
1: you?
3: Question. Can you?
1: Do you guys think you could?
3: Yes.
0: No.
3: Yes.
0: No. Ooh.
1: What about you, Emily?
4: You so could.
1: Really?
4: Yeah. I don't know.
3: You got the mug. Like,
1: yes, mug.
4: Do you think you could?
1: No.
4: I think you could.
3: You so could.
1: I just wouldn't have the will.
3: Who modeled Metropolis?
1: Which, waiting on that issue, girl.
3: Waiting on that 2 a.m. Oh my god, there's a woman in Horror Nights that was like voguing. She was like one of the scare actors, so we started like cheering her on. We're like, gag it! And then she squirted blood on.
1: So you were sticky. You were back where you wanted to be.
0: And she goes, something squirted! It squirted!
3: And then this other scare actor made direct eye contact with me and went, I'm so sorry. And then we kept on. And mind you, both of them were beautiful.
0: Yeah.
1: Wow.
3: Like, if
0: one of them was like the
3: squirt
0: version of like the guy from Wednesday who's like the monster.
1: I don't know. One who's like 32.
0: Yeah.
1: Like,
0: I'm not
1: Why'd you say it like that?
0: True.
1: He's
3: as in like
1: gay.
3: I'm not gonna be attracted to a gay man. Like,
0: that,
3: it's just
0: not
3: like,
1: yeah,
0: right.
1: Well,
0: you've never been attracted to a gay man?
3: I've been attracted to bi men.
0: To celebrities who are gay. Jonathan Bailey.
3: Why is he always the one? Well, he's 2 feet tall.
1: Ooh,
3: sorry.
1: Three apples.
3: Have you seen his Dracula reading?
4: No.
3: He just made the audiobook for Dracula.
1: Whoa.
3: And the video is so crazy. He's literally rubbing his nipple. He's like,
1: I was about
3: like,
1: to look it up now.
3: For your neck. And then Ella Purnell like bites into an apple to emanate the bite sound.
0: Wait,
3: it's so sensual. It's kind of crazy.
0: And
3: the book is not that good in my opinion.
1: Whoa,
3: like,
1: whoa.
3: Sorry,
1: whoa.
3: I did not like Dracula.
1: Ooh.
3: I love Nosferatu.
0: I don't think anyone can hear me.
1: Okay. They filmed the knockoff of Nosferatu in my hometown when I was in middle school.
3: No.
1: And Stephen King's son wrote it. And I watched it, and it was really bad.
3: Oh.
1: But, like, I was, like, hella looking out, like, oh, my God. Like, they were filming while I was doing the mile run.
0: Right.
1: Like, there were trailers set up at my middle school, and I was doing the mile.
3: You're, like, in the background.
1: No, like, hella getting 14 minutes on that mile, like, walking the track the whole time.
3: I went to the gym on Monday and I pulled something and I'm like, this is why I don't work out. Like, this
0: it was
3: the first time since this year.
4: Since this year?
0: I think I went once.
3: Since this year? It's already October. Like, that's kind of crazy.
0: It's okay.
1: That is kind of crazy.
0: I walk everywhere,
1: spooky.
0: So it's like fine.
1: Yeah.
3: Yeah. Yeah, it's true. I walk a lot.
0: Right?
1: Yeah. I see you walking. All the time.
0: You see
3: I'm
0: me
3: always
0: rolling,
3: out.
1: Always walking.
3: Touching things.
1: Okay, next song.
0: All right.
1: We have like 7 songs left
3: okay,
1: and we're
3: let's
1: like
3: just,
1: halfway
3: like,
1: done.
3: Back to back.
1: Okay, okay.
0: Back to back.
1: Do you want to introduce
4: the
1: first one?
4: Sanjana.
0: Yes.
4: I'm going to play.
3: Oh, wait, should we guess it?
0: No, she. I think we're done with it.
4: But
0: I
4: just
1: the last one you can guess. The last one you can guess.
4: Okay, yeah. Let's Make Love and Listen to Death from Above by CSS.
1: Is that an awesome, awesome title?
3: That's how the Dracula book starts.
1: Wait, that's so good.
4: I also have no idea if this is going to be your vibe, but
0: no,
4: we shall
0: guys,
4: see.
0: I have a very versatile.

0: alive.
1: Interesting. Don't you even worry. This is like a very like blog pop, like
0: blog pop.
1: Yes, I recently learned that term.
2: What does it mean?
1: It's like music from like the early 2010s. That's like
2: yes.
0: Oh, that's yes. So
1: like
0: my
1: it's
0: vibe.
1: Like very like Europe. Like they have like, very like European like.
2: Ooh. I've been into Kelly Osbourne lately. Her stuff is good. Guys, I know she's...
0: Fair, you could have said anyone and it would have shocked me less than Kelly Osbourne.
2: Okay, her stuff is good.
0: Should have put Kelly Osbourne. I should have put...
2: Fuck.
0: Guys, Iris from the past, remember this and change it.
2: In the sense that...
0: Oh, in the sense that... Okay, so Fair, your song that I put is Before the World Was Big by Girlpool.
1: Mm.
0: Which is definitely a chiller vibe.
2: All these names and like these artist names are so fire. Like
3: I want to go to a girl pool.
0: They broke up like a couple of years ago.
2: A girl pool like a pool for girls.
0: Yeah, that would be fun.
2: It'd be like so chill.
0: Let's go to the girl pool. Let's go to the girl pool. Let's go get away.

0: Well, wow.
1: Well, so I haven't been listening this whole time.
2: Yeah, her Farrah's headphones have been unplugged. I guess.
1: It's so I'm going unplugged.
2: Ooh, MTV Unplugged.
1: Bring that back. That was so good.
2: Yeah. That's basically like the Triple J like a version.
0: Right? Yes.
2: Which I have been obsessed with for so long, and recently it's been hit after hit after fucking hit.
3: The Florence Road cover of Georgia on that is not a laughing matter.
0: I love your son.
3: Like, yeah. Guys, I got tickets to Phoebe Eater concert for $100. I know.
0: Where are you? Is it
3: like like up top, but
0: you're there.
3: But I'm there. You're there. I'm there, and I won't have my. I haven't seen a single video because there's no phones. Yeah. So I'm like
2: exciting. What do you hope the surprise song is?
3: I wanted it to be Killer, but you sang Killer.
2: Yes.
3: So I want it to be You Missed My Heart, because that's what makes me like throw up and die.
2: No, I'd cry. But, like, I'd start crying. In the so best,
3: where else should I throw up and die listening
1: to that? That's so sad.
2: Oh, and mind you, it's in my like song. So what now?
3: Mind you, I wake up in the morning in middle school and just, or not middle school, like sophomore year, turn on waiting room.
2: Yep.
3: Like first thing in the morning, 7 a.m.
2: Oh,
1: the honking train.
3: Scott Street? Yeah. Don't play it.
1: That one.
0: Stop.
2: Yeah. And you, oh my god. In the Christmas album too?
3: And the one with Paul Mescal.
2: And, ooh. Oh, you know I've never ever once in my life played about If We Make It Through December. I used to play that like religiously every December.
3: There's one where
2: didn't even try to be happy.
3: Did she do with Fiona Apple?
2: She did have one with Fiona Apple.
3: I don't remember which one it was.
2: It was like the morning one, the like 9:45.
3: Oh my god, it's like 7 a.m. Yeah, something like that. Like,
1: now she needs a song with Slater.
3: Can you imagine? Hey, if Turnstile can do it.
0: Yeah, low key.
2: That would be right. That'd be the day.
1: And she was in prime time. I'm just like listening to things I know about her.
0: she was really good in prime time. It took me a while to like realize that it was. I like Phoebe Bridgers. I don't know. I just have like sometimes I just have face blindness. Yeah. And I'm like, I was like, oh, she looks so familiar.
2: Well,
0: and
2: she
0: then, like,
2: wasn't blonde though.
3: Yeah, she had a little brunette bob.
0: Yeah, and then halfway through, I turned to my friend and I was like, that's Phoebe Bridgers. And my friend was like.
1: Either you or who was I sitting next to? They had the same reaction.
3: I had the reaction, like, it was a little bit delayed, but it was, like, in the beginning.
1: But I was just confused, because I was like, you like her more than I do.
3: I think it must have been me.
1: But I think she did such a good job. I have a thing with, like, if I know you outside of the film.
3: Then
1: like,
3: you're just in the movie.
1: Yeah. Like, it's just, like, difficult to look past. Yeah. Interesting. So I was like, it's just Phoebe Bridgers being in a movie.
2: And she was in a movie.
1: And she was.
2: So what now?
1: It was a good movie.
2: Yeah. Okay.
0: All right.
2: What next?
0: My next song is for Farrah.
1: Yay.
0: It is
2: Oh My God.
0: Love, Love, Love, Love by Dane.
1: Wait.
0: Do you know Dane?
1: I don't know any of these
2: If you heard, you guys Dane just did a cover on Triple J, like a version of Hello by Martin

0: Solveig.
1: It's so good.
0: It's so good.
1: She, or they are an Australian, ooh, like, artist, and they've recently, a lot of their previous stuff is a lot more electronic, but recently they've been going down more like a pop route. They have this, yeah, song PQC that's been really so popular, good, that was remixed by Bass Victim.
0: So good.
1: And then there's like beef between Bass Victim and I don't know, it's like crazy.
0: There's always beef there's happening always, with Bass Victim, bro.
1: Bass Victim's always stirring the pot, but
2: mm-hmm, as they love should. It. Keep, yeah, your name in the crowd.
1: Exactly.
0: Stay relevant.
3: Everyone
0: stay
3: relevant. Oh. I don't want to get canceled, but like, I think it'd be good for my brand.
1: Right.
3: Like,
1: but.
0: You're like. I don't think you're cancelable.
3: That's what everyone tells me. That's why I want to break.
0: Break the mold.
1: Yeah. You want to prove them wrong.
0: Exactly. Okay. You go, girl. Okay, so Jenna, my song for you is In the Middle of the Night by Dev Lemons.
3: Oh. Wait, never mind.
0: Oh.
3: I'm fascinated.
1: I love Dev Lemons.
0: Yeah. New album, really good. Really good great stuff. Hoping you guys like or even love.
3: Love.

0: Okay.
1: I think we should just, like, go right into these last two, and then we'll have our, like, little German outro.
2: Yes, we'll have our German.
1: Do you guys want to guess?
0: Yes.
2: Who's for guess. Who?
3: Yes. Okay. I don't know why I keep putting the headphones on.
1: Okay, so the first song is Check It by Kim Petras. And the second song is Blind by After.
3: So I really hope After's for me. That's just
1: so we'll see. We'll see. Wait, we'll freaking see. Let's see.

0: are the best songs ever.
1: False God. Okay.
2: Yes.
1: We're on it. False God. So, opinions on the new Taylor Swift, everyone?
0: Oh,
3: big thumbs up.
0: It gave me an allergic reaction.
1: No, yeah, it's literally true. It's true.
0: Right. I screamed in fear and turned my phone off, is basically how I felt in that moment.
1: Which
2: I
1: is appropriate.
2: I would rather listen to Petal.
0: Petal.
2: Like, that's a good song.
1: I don't know what you're talking about. I'm so sorry.
3: The music video, Ariana Grande's music video.
0: It's scary.
2: I was supposed to be in the video. But I was in Miami.
0: I'm going to be in the pit.
1: But I was in Miami.
3: I was so sad after watching that. My friends forced me to watch it because they were like, look, it's so sad. And then I watched it and I was like, oh, this is so sad.
2: Is the one where she's like covered in blood?
3: No, it's the one where she is, it's like the audition one.
1: Oh my God, yes. I saw clips of this on Twitter
2: let's watch it tonight.
0: Yeah, well, it's kind of sad, but yeah.
1: It's like genuinely.
3: It's just sad because it's like you are not going to survive another day.
2: Oh, yeah, that way.
0: Yeah.
1: No.
0: It's like you just see it. It's
1: the
0: like,
1: Karen it Carpenter
2: makes me just
1: of
2: hate
1: it all.
2: The people around her.
3: Yeah, like how is nobody like, guys?
0: Yeah.
2: Guys. Well, because they profit off of it. The more she's in the tabloids, the more money they're making. Like, it's literally a parasitic industry.
3: Yeah.
1: Well, that part.
2: JoJo Siwa went through it too.
0: Oh, let's what? She's a child wife now, so.
3: Yeah. She came up on my reels the other day.
1: Did you see the Drewski skit from today, guys?
3: No.
1: He, like, parodied JoJo Siwa. Oh, I was kind of honestly in poor taste, but.
3: You betrayed me!

0: face turns like bright red.
1: Ooh, her full power for that one bell.
2: Wait, you finish. You were saying something. The reel that came up.
3: Oh, it was just like weird. That was it. It was just weird.
2: Yeah.
3: And I was like, why? She's like putting in all these bows in her hair, and then there's like a man next to her, and they're like kissing.
0: Is it her man?
3: It's her man.
1: Oh, and that's just not right.
3: I'm
1: that's
3: just like, you are a lesbian.
0: It's okay. Like,
1: be who you are.
0: Boy, she died.
3: The be who you are lady.
1: I know.
3: She did?
1: What? Like a couple years ago, low cancer.
2: My don't tell my boyfriend.
0: That was the same lady.
2: Oh.
1: Ooh.
0: Yeah. You're a real fan, it seems.
1: To wow, me. Fair.
0: Oh, wait, let's guess the songs.
2: Oh, yeah. I think After was for me.
0: I think After was for me.
2: It was whimsical. Oh. No. Girl. No.
0: Oh.
3: Yeah. See, again, no, we just like, didn't know.
1: It could have been
0: for you.
3: Check it was for you.
0: Wait, but I liked it anyway.
2: That's
0: so
2: what
0: it was
2: I was saying. I was like, it's so you. Like, I can imagine you walking the class.
1: Ooh, strut.
3: Check it. Come on.
0: Yeah.
2: And then me after.
0: Just happy and jolly.
3: Well, did you like their new album?
2: I haven't listened to it.
1: Oh, that was not the new album.
2: Okay, so I have not listened to that.
1: It's pretty good, honestly. I liked
3: really?
1: It.
3: Really?
1: Yeah. Oh.
3: I didn't hate like it, but I thought it just all sounded like one song.
0: I hate
1: that. That is very fair. That's very fair.
2: Like, I will say, like.
3: Yeah, but it's like, it just, I don't know. I really like their
1: fire your producer.
3: Like, I really like their first, their,
2: that it's was just so nostalgic in a way.
1: They're allowed to flop.
3: They're allowed to flop. I don't even think it's a flop. It's just like, oh, this
1: boring.
3: Is like, this is like the same thing that you guys have been doing, which I guess like it works, but also I want to see something new.
1: Okay.
2: I guess that's where I always like struggle with artists, because like, I stop listening to them just because everything sounds the same.
3: Yeah.
2: And then I'm like, and then I start listening to other people. Yeah. And I'm like, oh, but I still like you. Like, there's no beef. It's just, I'm bored.
3: It's just like, come on.
2: That's why I like Jokeri. I feel like he's branched out so much since his first album. And like, I never
0: That's why I like Ethel Kane. She's,
1: whatever. She's going for it. She's going for it. And you know who is never going to disappoint?
3: Sharon David.
1: Do you know Sheeran David?
3: No. Oh my god. She okay, when I my
2: was
3: 1 year
2: Australian?
3: No. This is German.
2: Oh, wait.
3: She
2: guys.
3: When
1: like,
3: I
1: do you
3: was
1: know Shiagu?
2: No.
3: Oh wow. Okay, so basically when I was in Germany, like my sophomore year of high school, everybody was obsessed with Sheeran David, and like she had like a drink in Germany, like she was like partnered with like an energy drink, and then there's this other guy rapper who was also partnered with an energy drink, and they were like beefing.
1: And
3: with,
1: his
3: like, their
1: new
3: energy
1: album's really good.
3: And then Shiagu is like this other guy. He's just like a German rapper. He's really good. He didn't have the drink.
1: Oh wait, why did I think he had the drink?
3: No, it's okay. Oh. But he was. Damn. I don't know.
1: One
2: You're
1: day.
2: So
1: one
2: sad.
1: Day.
2: You can make a drink for him.
3: Yeah. Yay. I'm sure he has a drink now.
2: True.
1: Yeah.
3: He's really popular now.
1: Yeah.
3: But, so Sheeran David, she
1: the goat.
3: Is my...
2: That's such an American name.
0: It's like Irish
3: really?
0: To me.
3: No, she's...
0: Sheeran,
3: I think
0: feels like Irish a little bit.
3: Sheeran, I think she's Turkish.
2: Oh.
1: Turkey.
0: Gag it.
1: Oh. Oh my god.
0: She got so excited.
3: All right.
1: Okay. Shall without we? Further ado, have a great night, everyone. This is Ich Darf Das by Sheeran David.

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1: Where the music meets the movies.
2: Hello, and welcome to Letterboxd Wrapped. I'm DJ ZVM, and DJ JD is not here today. She is at a wedding in the East Coast somewhere, Vermont, I think. But she'll be back next week. And today we have a very special guest. Cameron, would you like to introduce yourself?
3: Yes, hello. I'm Cameron Janetsky. I am a sophomore film and television production student at Dodge, and I am from Highland Park, Illinois.
2: Love that. And we were just talking before the show, your top four is immaculately picked. I love all the films that you chose.
3: Oh, yes.
2: I want to make sure you have plenty of time to talk about all of them, so let's just go right into it. First, we have your beloved Nope, which came out in 2022 by Jordan Peele. It follows siblings OJ and Emerald Haywood, who run a horse wrangling ranch in California and discover something sinister lurking in the sky above their property. We have spoilers in the show, but I'm just going to leave out that for the intro. But what makes Nope so special to you? Why is this, like you said before we started this, like you don't think it's ever going to change as your top film? What makes it so special?
3: So one thing I really love about Nope is

0: but also with Western tropes and monster movie tropes. I'll try to keep it as spoiler-free as possible, but also comedic tones, and also it's kind of a family drama in a way.
1: Mm-hmm.
0: All melted into one mixing pot, and it's just I find it very personally compelling.
1: Yeah, definitely.
0: That way.
1: There's like a lot of spectacle in like the film's theme, which and also like looking versus surviving, the whole concept of that. I don't, like, you could spoil it if you want. I think it's like up to you if you want like listeners to know what happens or not. But do you have like any favorite moments or scenes that like really stand out to you in the movie, of like this, like what's the first thing you think of when you think of Nope?
0: Low-key, the first thing when I think of Nope is like whenever anybody like comes to me saying like they don't know what like the meaning of like Gordy is,
1: yeah,
0: the monkey in the film, or like the monkey has nothing to do with like what's going on in the film, I'm just like,
1: you
0: do not understand the film. And what I like about Nope is how it commentates on how we as humans always crave some sort of spectacle. Primarily, it's this film is talking more about like negative spectacle, and even like most recently with the primetime film, like that film also talks about you know, how we as humans engage with like these like very negative experiences with people at their lowest, and find it just very entertaining. But going back to Nope, all the stuff, how Jordan Peele like intertwines the what's happening with in the present with all the Gordy sequences, I find just so beautiful. And not only that, all just like I've watched this film several times now, and just all the little aspects you pick up on in terms of how like each character like represents like how one engages with spectacle. Like, I think probably my favorite character in the entire film is Antlers, and how we like subtly like are informed how he's slowly like dying from some sort of medical condition. With him like taking pills and like soaking up the sun, living through like his last days, and then him giving up everything to just get that impossible shot,
1: yeah,
0: at the end of his life, meaning so like so much to him, I just find so intriguing.
1: I feel like especially not just with Nope, but all of Jordan Peele's films, like all of his characters are so well developed. I feel like they're like an English teacher's dream. Like, you could like dissect any scene in a Jordan Peele film and just like have so many tiny like motifs and meanings behind everything. As like someone who's studying film in general, like, what do you take away from Jordan Peele's films? Like, what's something that you want to take away from his like craftsmanship in your own work?
0: I think what I really like resonate with Jordan Peele's films is his visual motifs and metaphors. Nope wasn't the first of his movies that I watched. It was Get Out, which is also one of my favorite movies. Not in the top four, though. But all of the visual motifs he put in that, and then put in Us and Nope, and I think that's what is something that when I'm going to be off in my own career, like creating visual motifs, whether that be with props or how a scene is laid out or like the actual frame itself, I just think he utilizes like the format of filmmaking to its absolute best.
1: Yeah. Definitely, like we were just talking before the podcast started about how

0: Don't worry about it. I don't know what just happened. About how we're hoping that one of his scripts gets... Well, has it been green? You're good. Like, has this... we were talking, like, was the script green-lighted or, like, it went past the date?
1: So, we're referring to his next feature film.
0: Yeah.
1: And there was a date announced for his next film. However, that date is gone and passed, and nothing is yet in production. I just don't think he's, like, really... what he had that could have went into production, I think he thought was not as good as his prior work and just kind of went back to the drawing table. Obviously, I don't know the man personally, but yeah. I have a feeling he's very specific in like what he wants to say within his work,
0: mm-hmm.
1: Especially his follow-up to Note.
0: Which I feel like is, we were saying again before the podcast, is such a good thing, like, it's important to have like detail in your craft. I feel like a big problem with some films nowadays, people just like are so like, especially now working for like Universal currently, like I feel like people just rush into their production date so fast without actually being prepared to make that piece of work, and it just kind of shows in the actual finished product.
1: Yeah, unfortunately that's kind of like the business where the business aspect crosses the creative portion. You gotta get something out there. Unfortunately, that's just how the business works.
0: That's why it's great to be someone like Jordan Peele or Christopher Nolan, when you could just do whatever the fuck you want.
1: Exactly. I hope I could be there one day.
0: Yeah, just doing.
1: Unfortunately, that's like the 0.001%. Unfortunately. Yeah.
0: It'd be cool, though.
1: It would be cool.
0: I also want to comment on the film's opening quote about, "And I will cast abominable filth upon thee and make thee vile and will set thee as a spectacle." What do you think of that as, like, the intro to the film?
1: Can you read that one more time?
0: Yeah, it's a quote from the Bible, but, like, they show it at the very beginning of Nope. "And I will cast abominable filth upon thee and make thee vile and will set thee as spectacle."
1: So, I guess my interpretation of that is, like, so I didn't grow up a religious person at all, but in terms of how I interpret the quote, just, like, spectacle is kind of a sin to, like, kind of gawk at and, like, observe. I feel like most spectacle usually... sometimes it's good, but sometimes it's not good.
0: Yeah.
1: But that we shouldn't be always chasing after spectacle, and we should have it, like, come naturally. Or just not mess with that spectacle. Not abuse it. I think overall, that's what he was going for in terms of placing that quote at the beginning of the film.
0: Yeah. I feel like, as an ex-Catholic, you hit it on the nail. Okay, I want to make sure we have time for all the movies. So do you have any last comments for Nope, or are you ready to move on to Blue Velvet?
1: I think I'm good.
0: All right. I'm good. Then next up, we have Blue Velvet, released in 1986 by David Lynch, follows... Followed college student Jeffrey Buma, who finds a severed ear in a field and is pulled into a dark underbelly of his idyllic small town. Crazy film, but so good.
1: It's phenomenal.
0: So good. What makes Blue Velvet and David Lynch so special to you?
1: Okay, so this was my December of my senior year in high school. Over winter break, I decided, because at this point I had gotten into Chapman and was like, I need to dive into a filmmaker's work that I've never seen any of his films. So I landed on David Lynch, just from like researching like different directors, and I feel like I would like a lot of his work. So I watched all of his films in release order. So started with Eraserhead, ended with Inland Empire. And then I would say

0: wasn't. Eraserhead's very zany, and like, yeah. Loved Elephant Man. Dune is Dune. But it wasn't until like Blue Velvet I was like, oh my god, that was like the first of his films I immediately like got first viewing, mm-hmm. and it's just so. The way he like paints a portrait of suburban America and like a dark underbelly underneath like a town is just so, so beautiful. And just that the opening like sequence alone, mm-hmm. where he shows like the very kind of corny imagery of the like
1: suburban montage.
0: Firefighter waving off the fire truck and the man like watering his garden and whatnot, but then it gets like darker and darker, and mm-hmm. just so like starts off the film so well.
1: Mm-hmm.
0: One of like the most masterful like opening sequences to a film. And then I've seen the film several times since then. But I will say there's been two screenings of it that I went to. So we're talking about this theater from back home.
1: Oh, yeah.
0: The Music Box Theater in Chicago. It's right by Wrigley Field. And they were doing a David Lynch screening series in the April after his death. And they were screening Blue Velvet on a 35 millimeter print. And the cinematographer and editor of that film were there and talked about David and working on his life, and it was just kind of very surreal to hear from these people who had worked with them very closely on this film that I really loved at this point. It was really, really cool. And then just recently, this past, I can't remember if it was January or February, I went to see it again at the Academy Museum, and Kyle MacLachlan.
1: Wow.
0: Kale, love him, gave a intro opening to the film and talked about his friend David very dearly. And Aww. It was very heartwarming because the two of them were very good friends in the outside the camera.
1: Yeah. I have to say, you're the first person on this podcast. We've had this podcast for like 2 years to choose a David Lynch film, which is so surprising to me.
0: Really?
1: Yeah, I was so excited when you put Blue Velvet on here. I'm like, I want to talk about David Lynch, but like, no one has brought it up in their top four. When I was in Cannes in 2025, there is a club on top of the Marché that is designed by like the furniture and everything was designed by David Lynch inside. And it's just so cool. Like, it's so Lynchian in there. It's like, it's crazy. And it's just, it's so cool when, like, there's really a term to describe, like, Lynchian. Like, exactly. Imagine having a term named after you because your style is so iconic. Like, what does that mean to you? Like, Lynchian? Like, what, like, how would you encapsulate David Lynch's style?
0: I think when somebody says Lynchian, to describe something, I believe it is something that's they're kind of saying it's more like dreamlike mm-hmm. surrealist. But when I say Lynchian, I do also mean that,
1: mm-hmm.
0: but I also mean something like very deep within like the human soul,
1: mm-hmm.
0: like the human experience, and that kind of ties to. You know, there's been a lot of people who've tried to like kind of emulate Lynch's work, and I always feel like they always overlook that human experience element that all of Lynch's work has, and very much overlook that for that very stylistic
1: mm-hmm.
0: Element of like the you know,
1: you could say the weirdness, make a spectacle out of it.
0: Yes, the spectacle aspect. So yeah, and I just find his st-

0: I'll just there's no other filmmaker that comes close to like what David Lynch made with his movies, with his Twin Peaks, with all of his shorts, even his like paintings and everything like that. I mean, he was a very like he was a generational artist.
1: Definitely. I find it so cool that like you're like, all right, I'm going to Chapman, let me find my director, and he just picked one and stuck with it. That's so cool. Like, yeah. I mean, you've chosen an amazing director to stick with, but
0: I'm really surprised. I haven't like taken like all the film classes I need to take. But in terms of there isn't like a required screening of like any like Lynch's.
1: Really?
0: Of Lynch's like
1: that surprises films. Me.
0: Yet.
1: Even when I took IB film in high school and they required us to watch Mulholland Drive. And that was like part of the IB curriculum, at least for my school it was. So I'm surprised Chapman doesn't like, I feel like that's like you must have a Lynch film in there.
0: Yeah. I find it very surprising. But anyways.
1: You should write someone about it.
0: I should. Dean Galloway, come on.
1: Dean Galloway, if you're listening, add a David Lynch film to your curriculum.
0: Please. Please.
1: How do you feel about, I mean, we talked about like the intro, like suburban montage a little bit. But how do you feel about like the candy colored clown scene? I feel like that's like one that people talk about a lot.
0: You know, it's very interesting because that scene isn't like the only scene of like Lynch's entire filmography where he's had a character like lip sync to a song. But there's something just so I can't even put my finger on it, but something just so entrancing about that scene in general, how Frank Booth is being entranced by that song, and that song being meaning so much to him, and kind of in a way like taming his crazy side to him. It's just so beautiful. It's a scene that gives a lot of levity within like the darkness, which I think Lynch was trying to give across with the whole themes of the darkness and suburbia and all that.
1: We always try to find, it's hard to do it by myself, but me and Jory always try to find like a common thread amongst our guests' movies or even their like music artists if they're doing music. As of right now, I feel like your common thread doesn't necessarily have to be like something with the movies. It could be like a broader scope. You really like directors and like creators of film that have things with intention, I believe. Like, I'm definitely picking up on that. Sometimes it's as simple as like people like rom-coms and they all have rom-coms, but yours definitely goes deeper than that. You like movies that have a lot thought and a lot of thought put into them, which definitely shows in your top four.
0: I also like a lot of films with very, you know, not perfect characters.
1: Yeah.
0: Like, very, like, I don't know, kind of damaged, but also, like, I don't know, like, they teeter between good and evil.
1: Definitely. Yeah. Especially with your last film as well. Yeah. Let's move on to Tampopo so we have enough time for everything.
0: Oh, yes.
1: All right, so Tampopo, which came out in 1985, follows a truck driver who helps a widowed ramen shop owner perfect her recipe, interwoven with comic vignettes about food, appetite, and desire. I love this movie. I actually watched it recently for the first time. What makes like Tampopo stand? I mean, it's such like a unique film, but what makes it stand out to you?
0: This is like, oh my god, in terms of like a film that just kind of changed my perception of film, like after I watched it for the first time, I was like, wow, this is like, so it's very like lighthearted and whatnot, but it's so feel good. And I feel like

0: like it's infinitely rewatchable.
1: Yeah.
0: And just, I recommend this film to anyone. Like, I think it's such an easy film to watch and enjoy. Like, I've never had a person come back to me after they watched the film and they were like,
1: I like
0: this movie was horrible. This movie was bad.
1: Like, would you say it's your comfort movie? Or yeah, one of them?
0: One of them. One of them for sure. It's just the way it's like Ratatouille and a Western put together. And it's so, it's just so interesting. It's so interesting.
1: Yeah, someone like described it to me as like a ramen Western, which I thought was really funny because like food is like such like, they talked about like food as a human connector a lot throughout the film, which I would like to hear your take on as well. But it's just, I feel like that like perfectly encapsulates what Tanfofo is. This is like a ramen Western.
0: I think going in terms of food as a connector, I think it's one of, so it's actually very interesting. So, Anthony Bourdain, is on record, has been or was on record of saying there's like two really good films that like perfectly encapsulate like
1: the feeling
0: food culture.
1: Of food culture.
0: Ratatouille, Tanfofo.
1: Did he really say that?
0: Yes.
1: I did not realize that. I love that.
0: Yes. And I couldn't agree with him more. And there's just something about how at the beginning of the movie, Tanfofo, she's the owner of the ramen shop. And she starts out at the low, like her ramen is not as good as it is at the end, but how she like works up to that goal with the help of the people they find along the way, kind of like it's kind of funny how much it like ties to like a fantasy like epic in terms of like you get your little squad like people joining your party throughout the story, and them like
1: ramen
0: and them making like the best ramen in the town. But I love how it's also intercut with the scenes of just like the other scenes that don't relate to the main plot of like people experiencing food. So obviously the one that stands out in everybody's minds when Tanfofo gets brought up is the one where they're sharing the egg yolk between their mouths, which is
1: lovely.
0: Lovely. Some people find it gross. Some people find it very, I don't know, endearing. I think it's very endearing.
1: I agree with that.
0: In terms of how, I don't know, how like food, well, food, they're trying to express how food is like, you can show love through food.
1: It's a love
0: language.
1: Can
0: show, grief through food with like the family enjoying the last meal that the mom cooked, even though messed up it is. I just think it's, in terms of a director showing how integral food is to like our human experience and how it brings us together, I think it does an amazing job with that.
1: Definitely.
0: Amazing job with that.
1: I love when, because like you don't really hear, other than like Ratatouille, I guess, like I can't really think of any other movies that highlight food in the way like Tanfofo does. And I just, it's so interesting how you could make a whole movie about anything, about food, about anything that just sticks out to you. I would love to like talk to Atami and like see what his viewpoints are on all of that.
0: I also love the beginning scene of like where it breaks the fourth wall.
1: Oh,
0: and it's like,
1: yeah, I forgot about
0: the
1: that.
0: Guy talking to the screen like, don't eat that bag of chips. Yeah. Like very loudly in the theater, and he has this whole like charcuterie board. If movie theaters sold charcuterie boards,
1: oh my god,
0: I think like we wouldn't be talking or like

0: always bring up, like, oh, movie theaters are like are out or whatever, like,
1: yeah,
0: start selling charcuterie boards. Selling charcuterie boards.
1: Hey, I worked at a luxury movie theater over the summer, and no one ever complained about our snacks because we had a full kitchen and bar. But
0: oh yeah,
1: everyone should start doing that.
0: Mm-hmm.
1: Except I wouldn't wish working at that establishment upon my worst enemy. The establishment shall not be named, but that's all right.
0: Mm-hmm.
1: Do you have like a favorite? You've already mentioned a bunch of moments from Tampopo, but is there like one that really sticks out to you, like a specific vignette from the movie?
0: I think in terms of a specific vignette is that, at the end where they're all like sipping the ramen broth, mm-hmm. and they all like simultaneously like set the bowls down and like smile and like,
1: yeah,
0: they're the ramen is like perfect, mm-hmm. and it's just like the payoff is just so good with like over the adventure of the whole movie and how they've made the ramen just like perfectly. I think that like shot, that like imagery is just like
1: perfect.
0: Yeah.
1: All right, let's move on to your fourth film, The Graduate, which came out in 1967, is directed by Mike Nichols, which follows Benjamin Braddock, a disillusioned recent college graduate who drifts into an affair with older Mrs. Robinson and then falls for her daughter, Elaine. I love The Graduate. Like, I've seen this movie so many times.
0: Me too.
1: Yeah. Like, I'm curious how it connects for us, if differently. Or at all. Like, what makes The Graduate so special to you?
0: Well, the first time I watched this movie was with my ex in high school. And I was just, like, so, like, taken aback to, I don't know, how hilarious it was for being... Like
1: made
0: a movie
1: in 1967,
0: for a movie made in 1967, and just how, I don't know, like the tension between Benjamin, aka the track star, and Mrs. Robinson, and I just think how they lay out how like. Benjamin is thinking, oh, like, Mrs. Robinson, are you trying to seduce me? And just, like, the back and forth is just really good and really funny. But, yeah, I think it's just, like, one of those movies that is, like, kind of perfect to put on in, like, kind of the background. Not saying, like, it's, like, at all, like, a bad movie at all. I'm just saying it's, like, one of those movies where I can, like, easily put it on and, like, get a good like chuckle out of it.
1: Yeah.
0: My favorite comedy probably.
1: Yeah. As well. I love it just because, well, not just because one of the main reasons why I love it is just because of Ben's character. Like, he has so much rebellion, but like without any plan. I love the whole debate of it, whether he's like a hero or just lost. And like, I don't even think I've decided for myself. Like, his character is just so enticing in so many ways. I feel like everyone can relate to Ben in a little bit.
0: For sure. Just being at that point in your life where you're just like, I don't know, you feel like lost in like a certain moment and like you don't know which direction of your life is like the right one, mm-hmm. even though there's like really not a right one. And I think that's kind of what his character is going through in the film, and he makes some bad choices.
1: Yeah.
0: He makes some good choices, maybe at the end, and yeah, I just like when the first time I saw that movie, the last scene where Elaine and him are sitting on the bus, him like basically stealing the bride from the wedding, and he's just like staring blankly, like,
1: and their smiles drop.
0: Yeah. And just like

0: I have a feeling he was like, you know, what? Just like thinking about like what he just did and like whether if it was like the right choice or, yeah, I think that movie is just. I also think it like for it being a movie that came out in 1967, kind of pushed boundaries in a way. Very
1: definitely
0: very risque and, yeah. Phenomenal movie. Phenomenal movie.
1: Because it's like, I always am amazed when movies from different eras like still hold up in like the modern time, because not only is The Graduate funny, but like it also has like deeper meaning to it and like makes you think a little bit. And I always think it's so impressive when a movie could like like stand the test of time and like still be relevant.
0: For a comedy too, I find that especially like, wow.
1: Yeah.
0: Just very commendable, because I feel like anybody can kind of take away something from it from any generation, and it kind of lives, obviously, like it's, you know, based in the 60s with like 60s attire and clothing and cars and all that, but I feel like you can always the best movies you can observe with a modern lens and art like transcends any time and space.
1: Yeah. I'm curious what your take is on like Ben's character. Is he sympathetic? Is he frustrating? Like what do you feel about his character as a whole?
0: I truly think that he is I think he's a person that is very lost in terms of where he is in his life and I think he doesn't really know his voice.
1: Yeah.
0: In terms of like who he is. I think that's why he initially like starts the relations with Mrs. Robinson and continues them, because he feels like that makes him someone.
1: Yeah.
0: Maybe makes him a man, in
1: makes
0: a sense.
1: Him worthy, yeah.
0: But I think it's just him, like, finding his footing of, like, adulthood, proper adulthood, post-college, in terms of what he wants to do with the rest of his life, and eventually, you know, ending up with Elaine at the end of the movie.
1: Yeah. I'm always curious, like, I always wonder, like, what happens after that last scene. I've wondered that many times in my brain.
0: Mm-hmm.
1: Yeah, I don't know.
0: I think feel like they would have had a very, very,
1: Interesting conversation,
0: but very interesting marriage, I feel like.
1: Yeah.
0: If they got to that point.
1: Definitely. I remember I also watched this class, this movie for the first time in class in high school, and I loved my film professor, and he would, every single time Miss Robinson by Simon Garfunkel would play, he would pause it and be like, they're playing it again. Like the song's playing again. It's just so funny to me how many times that song plays in the movie. Mm-hmm. Like, it's funny. It makes me laugh every time.
0: Hello, darkness, my old friend.
1: Literally. All right. Let's move on to the ending movie questions. I recommend pulling out your letterbox so we could use for reference, because these answers do not have to be in your top four. Okay. And I also answer along with you. Okay. First question is, well, this one, I guess, is about your top four. But which of your four favorites do you think is misunderstood the most, and what do people usually miss about it?
0: I think I would have to say nope.
1: Nope.
0: I think just because, I think just everything, like, I feel like people don't give it enough of a chance just because of, like, I don't know, maybe them getting kind of confused with, like, how, like, Gordy and all, like, the stuff with the monkey coincides with everything with OJ and Kiki Palmer's character and Jean Jacket. And I think

0: I think, well, I'm biased because I think it's like a masterpiece of a film, but I think just it's a movie that the viewer is rewarded with multiple rewatches. And I think people do need to give it multiple rewatches, and I think it's a film that people would love and like more if they were to give it, you know,
1: multiple watches. I definitely agree with that. I think I've seen it only twice, and it's still like on like my
0: I need to watch it again. I've yet to see it in a theater, and I just need it to come back into theaters or somewhere. Hopefully, somewhere in LA. That would be great. And I just want to see it in the theater because those shots of
1: are theater worthy
0: of the valley, and oh my god, they're so beautiful.
1: Yeah.
0: As a cine major, they are so gorgeous.
1: They're so gorgeous. Oh
0: my god. Hoyt Van Hoytema. Oh my god.
1: I feel master. Like I'll have to keep an eye out at like the Frida or something. I feel like they often do stuff like that. Okay, next question. What's a movie that made a perfectly ordinary suburb, small town, or neighborhood feel unsettling afterward the same way Blue Velvet does? Not the same way, but in a similar way. Let me think. I'm looking at like my lists. Ooh, I'm going to say, I mean, this is like an obvious answer, but The Truman Show. Like, after I watched that movie for like the first time in middle school, I remember like, because I live in like a very like, picturesque suburban neighborhood in San Diego, and I remember like going home after school, seeing that for the first time, being like, nothing's real, I live in a simulation, like this is too picturesque and perfect. And it definitely does, that movie like has made me look at life a little bit differently, not in the fact that I'm like, nothing's real, but just in the way like certain things are lined up. I don't know, it's interesting to me. It makes things feel a little bit more eerie and unsettling in my opinion. How about you?
0: First movie that kind of pops in my head, and I don't even like I know people really like this movie, but I think it does have certain issues, but honestly, Weapons. Because when I was first watching, I've only seen this movie once, but,
1: same.
0: When I was first watching this movie and, just seeing like everything, I thought it was a movie about, how like a suburban town processes like mass grief, mass tragedy with like let's say like mass shooting. And my hometown was unfortunately a victim of gun violence, and just being somebody like seeing that film through that lens and how like suburbia is like
1: portrayed
0: and like how people are always like trying to find or like put blame on like somebody in terms of like why this tragedy happened or is what I found really interesting about that film. And then I don't know, I just felt that film got very like, there's two parts of that. There's that, and then there's the stuff with Aunt Gladys. And they're kind of two different movies for me, and they don't really mesh well, but that's just me. But when you said that question, that's the first thing that came to mind.
1: No, that's a good answer. All right, moving on to the next question. Which film do you think is the best at blending comedy and something darker without losing either tone?
0: Oof.
1: I'm going to, like, change my answer a little bit, because it's not necessarily comedy, but it's definitely, like, spectacle. I think of the movie adaptation of Cabaret, because damn, is that ending dark, but it's, like, you are, like, complicit to the thing it's telling you not to be, because the whole time you're just, like, entranced by these wonderful dance numbers and the Kit Kat Club, and at the end you're like, oh my god, I'm just as bad as the people they're trying to warn you about. And I feel like that film could easily be on my top four. I love Cabaret, but it's definitely a film that makes you like part of the viewing process. It makes you complicit as well, which is so interesting to me.
0: Yeah. I'm like scrolling through my letterbox.
1: Yeah, take your time.
0: Just, like,

0: I mean, maybe, wait, can you say that question one more time?
1: Yeah, sure thing. What film do you think is the best at blending a comedy or something else with something darker without losing either tone?
0: Okay. Have you seen Fargo?
1: Yes, I have.
0: Oh, my God. If Letterboxd had a fifth spot...
1: You'd put Fargo?
0: I'd put Fargo. I, like... Talk about a movie that has... to go off on a little tangent here.
1: No, go tangent
0: to
1: away.
0: Talk about a movie that has got like the Midwest exactly right. Holy Fargo. Fargo. Whew. Really good movie. Anyways, just like, and this kind of pertains to Blue Velvet as well in terms of how it blends the comedy with like something darker. Like obviously a lot of the comedy is with like Minnesotans in general.
1: Yeah.
0: Like they're hoot and half.
1: Hoot and half.
0: But just like everything with like the you know, the murder or the attempted murder,
1: mm-hmm.
0: kidnapping is just so like obviously like the people going through it is like it's devastating for them, but just watching it on screen, it's just so funny. But it's like dry but funny, and and then in terms of like when it gets dark, it's like really gripping and it gets you, and I think that movie is just a masterpiece. And I saw that movie actually really young. I've seen it so many times, but it's always been like a favorite of mine just because of how like well it captures like the Midwest, and
1: mm-hmm.
0: there's not a lot of really like great Midwest set films. Like obviously you got your John Hughes films as well, mm-hmm. that capture suburban Illinois very well, but besides those it's few and far between.
1: Yeah, I definitely feel like it's a telltale of a good movie when you could mix, like, a depth with something lighthearted. Mm-hmm. It's, like, when you could do both, it shows good writing
0: yeah.
1: and good composure of a film. I mean, it's not necessary, but it's always impressive. All right, moving on. What is a movie that made you hungry, nostalgic, or deeply happy in a way that surprised you, the same way Tampopo celebrates the simple pleasures of a good meal? Ooh, for me, that's actually pretty easy. I would say Roman Holiday. Roman Holiday used to be on my top mm-hmm. four. It's just like one of my comfort films. I freaking love Audrey Hepburn and Gregory Peck. They're like are the perfect duo in my brain. And I don't know. I mean, the ending's not the happiest, but like all the in between parts of that is just so lighthearted and like just makes me miss Rome so much whenever I watch it. And it's just a nice, happy, good feel movie, in my opinion. I love Roman Holiday.
0: Yeah. I think I would have to say also another Midwest classic, but Ferris Bueller's Day Off.
1: Oh,
0: one of
1: my childhood favorite.
0: It's, I am so lucky. I actually live within walking distance of my house back home. Of Cameron's house.
1: You're kidding.
0: I'm not kidding.
1: I'm so jealous.
0: And
1: what?
0: It's so sad because whoever owns the house now, like completely, well, they've left the garage the same. Mm-hmm. Thank God.
1: Thank God.
0: Because that's the iconic part of the house.
1: Yeah.
0: But they've like completely like changed the rest of the house, and it's just not like what it's seen in, you know, in the movie. But I just like. It's so accurate in terms of like high schoolers doing some like bullshit and like getting out of school and like having a day. Obviously, like I know like high schools everywhere have like a senior ditch day, but it was just like having that like senior ditch day and like. Just it being very like Ferris Bueller like it was just so cool, 'cause
1: good memories.
0: Yeah. And it's like they went to like a Cubs game, we went to

0: the Cubs game and just like had like a the time of our lives.
1: Did you have a parade down the middle of the street?
0: Oh, I wish.
1: My sister loves Ferris Bueller's Day Off so much. She has a tattoo for it. She has the number 9 because that's the number on Cameron's jersey that he wears. And Ferris missed school 9 times. So she got a 9 for it. She wanted to be discreet. But yeah, I could talk all day about Ferris Bueller's Day Off.
0: It's a great movie. It's such... I wish... there's sometimes... I feel like Hollywood is like kind of missing like these fun, like
1: lighthearted
0: teen, like fun, like fun movies like that. Fast Times at Ridgemont High, like 16 Candles, etc. Obviously, like some of those movies cannot be made today.
1: Do not age well.
0: And do not age well, but
1: the equivalent.
0: We the, equivalent the equivalent of that. Like, come on, we need some more lighthearted fun stuff.
1: Yeah. And I feel like it might be out there, but like, does it ever go like mainstream the way it did?
0: Like how it did back then.
1: Yeah.
0: I don't know. I feel like we're always being fed like the same like Marvel movie.
1: Yeah. Big franchise.
0: Yeah. Franchise. Which, you know,
1: money.
0: It's fine. I've come to terms with like if that's how Hollywood has to stay afloat to like make your Parasite, your you know, insert great art house movie here, like that's how it's got to be. But I feel like there's definitely like, I feel like there's another way, like we can like get back to like making these like really great like original films.
1: I agree.
0: And not having to rely on
1: franchises
0: as much. But I still do respect, you know, the filmmaking that goes into like the franchise films. But
1: yeah I'm the same way. I'm kind of a stickler about all for the big ones, like they're good, but
0: yeah,
1: we need to do better. We need to do better.
0: Yes.
1: Okay, we probably have time for one more very quick question.
0: Okay,
1: how much does a film soundtrack or sound design shape your love for it? Is there a movie you couldn't imagine without its music or silence?
0: Yes, I think sound design and scoring is so integral to a film. I was just watching Carrie actually the other night, and I'd seen it before, but not for like a long, long time. And the music in it is really weird. Like it does not fit the tone like at all. It's like 80s synth, like, I don't know. It's very weird.
1: Out of place.
0: And it kind of takes you out of the movie a little bit. Mm. But then you have, okay, I gotta plug this movie real quick, but I saw Club Kid earlier this week, a part of the Jordan Firstman masterclass they had at Dodge this past Tuesday. Oh my God, the needle drops in that movie! Good. Literally, first song, Rihanna.
1: Whoa!
0: Like they must have had like a crazy insane budget just for like the music and the needle drops in this movie, because
1: they were good.
0: Let me tell you, like, there was Rihanna, there was Slater, there was, like, popular house songs, all that, like...
1: I cannot wait to watch that movie.
0: And that movie comes out, I think, November 6th. Everybody should go see that movie, because it is so good. It is so good. I think Jordan Firstman is going to become one of the heavy hitters of Hollywood. I'm calling it now.
1: You heard it here first, folks.
0: Calling it now.
1: All right. That's all the time we have today. But thank you so much for being on the show today. That was amazing.
0: Of course,
1: and thank you, everyone, for tuning in today. And come back next Thursday, October 15th at our usual time, 10 p.m. for our next guest. We'll see you then. Bye.
0: Bye.
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Oh, it's just magic. 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

0: This here is a podcast for all the fellas trying out interviews. What will they tell us? Get turned up as we get hype and discuss. Banter Business Bangers is a must with friends and strangers and special guests. Tune in to Chapman Radio. It is the best. Yeah.
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0: spicy though. 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
0: It is spicy. 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
0: You know you love me. 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
0: Get a false got me. 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
3: 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Bumping, yeah.
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1: It's DJ Naya. 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Titles, lyrics, themes, it's all connected. Learning's never sounded this good. And yeah, you can totally call it productive procrastination. Class now was in session. Mondays at 9 p.m. because

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1: Literally, who cares that they turned Henley Basement into a gym? 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

0: Hello, hello, hello. Welcome back, guys, to Forward Guidance, your go-to podcast for markets, global transactions, and specifically this time, sales and trading for
1: What's up, everyone?
0: For rates trading. We got the whole squad here today. Winston, we missed you last week.
1: Yeah, sorry about that, fellas.
0: I hope you're feeling better.
2: Welcome back.
1: Thank you, thank you. Yeah, you know, the environment just decided to get the best of me in terms of sickness and
0: the environment.
1: Yeah,
0: the macro environment.
1: The macro environment.
3: Can you hear me? Can you guys hear me?
0: Yeah, you're good. Right. Maybe just like tilt it up a little bit.
1: Yeah,
0: yeah.
1: Don't be shy.
0: Get in there.
3: What are we gonna begin with today,
0: boys? Let's let's kind of talk about we were talking about some interesting careers and interviews before this. A lot of us have just came out of super. I mean, Leo, Kayla, both of you guys just walked out of super days. We haven't touched on those careers. I know we talked a little bit about like restructuring investment banking, private banking. But talk to us more about like the rates. It was a rates.
3: It's a macro and FX. So
0: macro FX trading.
3: So, yeah. Macro commodities. So all macro is rates, FX, and then commodities. I mean, your go-to in the U.S. is going to be oil hedging. So would you like to begin with your restructuring, or should I begin with?
2: You can keep going. I could touch upon that later.
3: Yeah.
0: Yeah, talk about maybe the interviews, some questions, and, like, basically, like what do you have to be, like, as somebody who does not know what that day-to-day looks like, if I were to have a super day tomorrow, what are you looking into?
3: Yeah, and so, to understand the role, will you break down high level?
0: Oops.
4: Can you hear me?
0: I just turned yours off. My bad.
3: Can you hear me?
0: Yeah, you're good.
3: Yeah, so to understand the role at a high level, you at the bank are not taking on the risk. Rather, you're helping your clients hedge risk. And so you're working with different companies, you're working with different corporations, you're working with different, for example, the team that I interviewed with, the guy that I interviewed with this morning covers financial sponsors, aka private equity, and corporates that do business overseas. And a lot of what they do is help them hedge currency risk as they do deals or as they do business overseas. And so they themselves are not taking on any risk, the bank. Rather, you are communicating what's going on in the market to your clients and helping them mitigate specifically for these companies, rates risk that they may be looking into. And so

0: It's very topical right now as we're going through a potential rate hiking cycle, although October hike percentages went down to about 20%.
1: Yeah.
0: But this is important because when you think of what companies are getting loans at, it's at the securitized overnight financing rate, aka SOFR, plus a spread. And so when you're going to a bank for these loans, you don't want an elevated rate to lock it in. So what they'll do, for example, one type of product is they will swap. So the company will pay a fix. So they'll lock in the rate while the bank gets paid, or the bank takes on the SOFR risk. So if SOFR elevates, if SOFR goes down, so that's the risk that the bank takes on, but they hedge that in different ways. But
1: overall, and are you sorry to interrupt, are you on the like salesy side? Because I know we were talking about like a couple weeks ago how like within sales and trading, it's kind of viewed as like this sexy part of the investment bank where you're like wining and dining clients, you're going out, and that's like more the sales side. And then we talked about the trading side being more like
0: quantitative,
1: yeah. People running the models. So there's two kind of polarized arms of sales and trading, and this is on the like the salesy side, right? So it's a little bit more fun, a little more client facing.
0: Yeah, absolutely. This is a role where, I mean, even at Pacific Life this summer, we were connecting with our counterparties from the banks all the time. They were coming into the office. I was able to sit on some lunches, sit on some meetings with counterparties. I'm not sure if I'm allowed to say what banks.
2: Yeah, I'd probably leave that out.
1: Yeah, just leave it out.
0: Yeah, but. Yeah, definitely more of the salesy side. The trading side, I don't know if you guys remember Finbar.
2: Of course, yeah.
0: That's where you have your computer science people. Mm-hmm. Those are the ones that are pricing the risk and executing the trades. But essentially on the sales desk, you're looking to stimulate flows. You're looking to stimulate flows from your clients because that's how you make money. It doesn't really matter if they do well in the trade or not, unfortunately. It more so just matters that they make a trade.
2: Yeah. I just wanted to ask you a follow-up question on this, Caleb, because I've been reading Liar's Poker, and it's going over one of Michael Burry, I believe his name is, one of his first few deals.
0: Michael Burry?
2: What's his name again?
0: Michael Lewis.
2: Michael Lewis, not Burry. Who's Burry? Was he
0: Michael
2: Big
0: Burry's
2: Short?
0: The Big Burry's Short.
2: Big Short, okay. Guy, not that guy.
0: Yeah, they call it Chicken Little.
2: Yeah. Sorry, Michael Lewis, and it goes through one of his first
3: good fix,
2: trades that he had to do where he basically kind of, this other trader kind of scammed him on behalf of his client. But essentially, I'm curious to know where I'm going at with this is, maybe could you touch on some of like, maybe some of the qualities or some of the skills that you've seen people in the industry have or people you've networked with and kind of maybe go over a little bit more for any of the audience what kind of could make a good trader or a good, you know, salesperson in this specific space.
1: How do you prepare
2: for it? Yeah, like how do you prepare? What to expect?
0: I'll talk more about the sales desk because, I mean, I'm only going through one recruiting process for trading right now, and that's commodities, and that's a totally different ballgame.
2: Yeah.
0: But sales, it's... You could be the type of person that just looks to simulate flow, but I think one of the most important traits that I've seen from good salespeople is they understand their client. They understand what their client mandate is. For example, when you're working with an insurance company, how you stimulate that business is different than stimulating hedge fund business or endowment business. And so understanding your client mandate is very important for the sales desk because you need to know what they can do and what they can't do. And then another piece of that is being able to communicate because you're providing market color that they don't get to see. You're talking with all of these different companies across the investment management space, and you're essentially synthesizing data for them so that they can understand how the market is feeling about, for example, the long end of the curve. Why is the long end of the curve selling off? Is that institutional capital? Is that the fast money? Who, just characteristics such as that. And I think more than anything, it's just a passion for markets.
2: Yeah.
0: It's a job where you have to know what's going on at all times in your product group. So if you're an EM sales guy, you better know what's happening in Brazil right now. If you're a macro guy and you're working with an FX, or you're also on the FX desk, you better know what's happening in France and Germany right now. So I think it's understanding your client, understanding their

0: strengthening currency that we're seeing as Japan starting to hike their rates, just making it more attractive, while France is really struggling with, well, Europe in general.
1: Yeah, their society as a whole.
0: Eurozone inflation is at, I believe the number was 3.8%, which is the highest levels that they've seen in the past 5 to 10 years. And overall, they're just struggling to stimulate their economy. And so I think you can expect, it's really, I'm not going to call it stagflation, but you're starting to see a struggle from the EU to stimulate business over there while you can lock in some more elevated rates from Japan. So,
2: and so now, if like Winston said, you know, he kind of asked a question. If you are in the interview room, what kind of things could you expect to be asked, and what do you need to be competent to be able to speak to?
0: Yeah, so to be quite honest, a lot of my interviews are behavioral, because the rationale from a lot of these shops, I talked to this...
2: Behavioral is in, like, not even talking about markets, or like, behavioral, kind of still asking both personal questions
0: and markets questions market. About your experience.
2: That's still, like, job... I mean, it's not technical, not, like, math or anything, mm-hmm. but it's still knowing the role and...
0: Yeah. Yeah. If you... And this is for any interview that you're going into. You should be able to speak as to why this specific company, why this role... Mm-hmm. And every answer should somehow show that I am prepared for a role right. like this. And so for me, they're asking me, I'll get asked a question such as, can you tell me about a time that you had to work in a team? Or can you tell me about a time that you had to make a decision with imperfect information?
2: Mm-hmm. Those are your kind of, I feel like, any role you're doing, no matter what, those are your standard behavioral mm-hmm. questions where you have to have a story for mm-hmm. and be able to speak to it.
0: And then after that is when you'll start to get questions about your experience. I touch on my time at Pacific Life a lot, and I touch on my time in Jane's a lot about fixed income, for example, overseeing the fixed income portfolio within Jane's. I talk a ton about my capstone project at Pacific Life, which I covered the U.S. and Iran conflict's effect on energy and chemical markets and the U.S. consumer. And so being able to speak to your role and your thought process behind making a decision on a presentation and your research processes, I think regardless of what role that you're recruiting for, recruiters are looking for critical thinking.
1: And I just wanted to build off of what you mentioned there. You listed off multiple different extracurricular things that you have done that prepared you for the interview room. And I mm-hmm. think that's something that is lacking amongst college students today, is they think that joining a club and just slapping it on the resume is good enough. I mean, it's really not. Recruiters look at your resume for maybe 10 to 20 seconds. And yeah, it might catch their eye, but if you get in the interview room and you can't really talk to the experiences you've done in those groups, that can be a major point where you mess up. And so I just wanted to build off that again. I think what you mentioned is really important, you know, taking these clubs and working hard in them and actually learning and being able to speak on actionable items you mm-hmm. did throughout those processes are very important.
0: I mean, it's a relationships yeah. business too, because even I didn't get the return offer from Pacific Life to come back full time, but through relationships that I built there.
2: I was good shit, Winston.
3: The news comes out for everybody watching.
0: Yeah, so
3: it's okay. It wasn't his fault.
0: So even though I didn't get the return offer, I built really strong relationships with the people there, portfolio managers, people on the credit analysis team. And so through that, they have been helping me a ton, getting me in touch with people on the sales desk, getting me in touch with people at other total return shops, for example. And so I'm saying this to say that working hard and building relationships with people along the way goes a long way in terms of landing a role, networking, and you just never know. You never know who's watching and how they can help you in your career.
2: Yeah.
3: Cool. We're about 13 minutes in, so we should probably transition. As much as I love talking about macro and rates trading,
1: I kind of want to hear more about Leo's day yesterday. Leo, if you're open to sharing.
2: Yeah, I guess it's probably not. No one's listening to this, right?
1: I don't know how to check active listeners.

0: I think the Janes, they have it on Janes, and then, I don't know, unless you've texted your grandma.
1: As long as this is not uploaded anywhere, I think it's fine.
0: Yeah, right. There will be a recording of it, so just maybe keep the bank out of it, keep the name out of it, and then you can just talk about it.
2: ABC Co.
3: Talk about some of the, let's have some fun, maybe. I know it probably wasn't fun for you in the moment, but maybe let's go through some of the questions that you asked.
0: Maybe Leo should ask us the questions.
3: Yeah. Yes. Why don't we do that?
1: That's a good idea.
3: Live
1: Q&A. All right. One question that was kind of a question you probably have kind of heard of before is, okay, so you're in LA. You have a set amount of people. Okay. It's a regular day like this. How many people are wearing black t-shirts right now in LA?
3: Chase, walk me through that.
0: Black t-shirts in LA. I mean, my immediate thought is, like, it's one of those questions where you're going to have to just kind of flex your, like, logic, I guess, and, like, kind of walk them through it. Okay, well, I mean, like, how I would go about it is, like, you take, like, an average, let's say we'd have to take the colors of the rainbow. Let's just assume people are going to be wearing any shirt between.
2: Why don't you take the population of LA first?
0: Well, I'm just going to find that. So, like, let's just say, like, red, orange, yellow, green, blue, purple. It's about six colors. One in six chance.
2: Also, question.
0: Times.
1: Yes.
2: Yeah. L.A. County or L.A. City?
0: Just the city?
1: They just said L.A. I'd probably pick either.
0: Okay. And then, so, like, we have, like, 1/6. And then we're going to multiply that by the population. And then you'd have to try and figure out the population. So then, like, I don't even know. I think I saw something somewhere. It's close to, like, how many people live in LA? Like 30?
2: I want to say 7 million.
3: I think Caleb's pretty close.
0: You think it's
1: Caleb's 7? Close. So I think the LA city is 2 or 3, but the county is closer to 10, maybe like 8. So he used 10.
0: Yeah, so like 10, and then you do 1/6 of 10. But then you can assume, like, because it's a normal day in LA, it's a little hot, maybe a little less black shirts because it's probably uncommon. So, like, maybe go down to, like, I don't know, closer towards like 15% or like 10%. So
1: yeah,
0: that's probably how I would answer.
1: I went with you have all these colors, black, white, and gray are probably the most common three out of however many. And so then
3: there's a lot of flamboyancy in LA though. A lot of people like wear extravagant stuff, you know?
0: Yeah, true. You could talk about it.
1: So but then it's like that's hard. I don't know how are you putting a number to that. And so then I basically said, okay, you have, you know, those three are the most common. You have, like you said, kind of less than maybe like 600 colors. Yeah. But I don't know. Let's go with like 1 in 10 are wearing a black shirt because you could have some combination of different ones.
0: Yeah, yeah.
1: And I took a million, which was very far off. But I think LA City is only like 2 or 3. So
2: yeah,
1: maybe,
2: it's only 2 or 3.
1: Yeah. But LA County, he said, okay, let's go with 10 million.
0: Yeah, it's
1: so
0: like 10 million.
1: I said 100,000 because 10% of a million. And he goes, okay, like bring it a level further. And so so like if I told you, okay, let's get more particular, like how are you going to break it down more? What would you say?
0: I would be like, I'd probably just say like the weather thing. I'd be like, okay, so maybe it's like a
1: normal
0: day.
1: I asked the weather, he goes, yeah, just a normal day.
0: Normal day, so like it's probably like, what, 80 degrees. It's a little hot. People like tend to wear like lighter colors, I guess, on hotter days because like black takes in heat. It doesn't reflect heat. So I'd say like, yeah, bring it down a little less, maybe shave like 10,000 off. Then you could say like what Winston said, be like, oh, like, yeah, like they're a little flamboyant though. We might have some like emo people in LA, like more than the average city because it's the West Coast. So maybe bump that up back up to like closer to like 110,000. Then you could say like what actually counts as a like black t-shirt. You could say like, oh, like are we counting like jackets or is it just purely t-shirts? Is it like some like can it have holes like all that stuff? And then like, I don't even know. Would you say like black button downs? You could count that.
1: I also like I was like, okay, maybe we can split up males and females. Maybe males, you know, darker colors more often versus females wearing lighter colors. So maybe males are like kind of maybe 20% versus women 10% wearing black.
0: I like that.
1: And so then he like asked kind of keep going, break it down. And so what he said was split it up into age groups. And he said like, you know, 0 to 5, you're going to have no babies wearing black, like no mothers dressing their kid in black, and then
0: that's
1: they're
0: false.
1: Like, yeah, that's what he said, and so he went through every single like age group, which I think is a weird approach because I don't know the population percentage of 0 to 5 year olds. Like, you know, is it 10%, 5%, 20%? I don't know.
0: Yeah.
1: So that was one. Yeah, okay, let's give Caleb one over 7 as a percentage.

0: I switched this up last night.
1: Quick maths. Quick math.
2: 14%?
3: Yeah. Yeah. So,
2: I was on my Gmail app.
3: When he asked me that, I was like, okay, 1 over 8 is 12.5, so then 14.3-ish. Yeah, so I don't know.
1: That's good.
3: Yeah.
1: Quick maths.
3: I think, like, also there's a technical kind of Excel test that was fine. It wasn't too bad. You're not expected to finish the whole thing. But, like, Caleb, if you had asked, basically, why would you not want to be in sales and trading or, you know, whatever, if you don't want to be, basically, why would you not want to do the role? What would you say to that question?
2: I would say that the only caveat that I might have later on in my career is that the travel, if I want to have a family, it might be a little difficult to be there for my kids all the time. But that's something that I'd worry about later on in my career. But since I'm early stage in life, still building my roots, that's not necessarily going to be a problem anytime soon.
3: That's kind of related to another question I got asked, was where or what do you want to do in 10 years from now? Which is another kind of hard question, because, like,
2: Pacific Life actually asked me in my interviews last summer, one of the first questions was, where do you see yourself 5 years from now?
3: Yeah. Five, I think, is also a little bit more realistic, because, like,
1: 10 is crazy.
3: 10 is, like,
1: what did you say to that? I'm curious.
3: I kind of
1: paused. Did you say restructuring consulting?
3: I paused for a second, and then, like,
0: a managing director at the firm.
3: I think the right way to go about it is, saying, I honestly kind of blacked out on what I said, but I think I said something about, like, I want to, you know, spend my first years building up the technical base and understanding, like, companies, and then from there going into, like, kind of leading maybe some engagements and, like, bringing on deals and stuff.
1: Yeah.
3: Which, like, I guess ideally you'd be like, I'm here in 10 years. I'm the one bringing in deals. I'm doing all this. I think, I don't know what you're supposed to say.
1: I think the way to go about it is, like, you have to, bro. I think the way to go about it.
0: Sorry, pause, something pause, new boys. Just came across the desk.
1: Bird.
3: Keep going.
1: I think the way to go about it is, like, you can't, like, okay, obviously it's too fairy tale to say, I want to be at, like, so-and-so firm doing so-and-so job.
3: But is that what they want to hear? Like,
1: No. I think the way, like, you have to say it is just, like, you got to get the general industry right. Like, you just have to say, like, it's basically another, you just regurgitate your why this company, you know what I mean? Yeah. It's like, oh, like, I like this industry because of X and X reason for years, restructure making. You say, like, oh, like, listen, I want to stay in the field. I think it's very profitable. I like the how it's, like, not cyclical, and, like, we're always protected pretty much no matter what, because when we go into recession, like, companies are restructuring, if not more than when times are good. And then, like, kind of just, like, regurgitate your rationale for why you want to, like, are applying to the job in the first place. And I think, like, that's probably the safest way to go about it.
3: Yeah. So those are some of the questions I would say were kind of hardest to prepare for, because there was technical questions as well that were, it's like, I mean, those you can kind of know, like, like, a bonus question I got was, like, what's, like, a springing maturity, which is, like, if a
1: springing maturity,
3: this is like a, like, I, this one wasn't, yeah, it's like, if
1: I think we learned about this, like, in class one time.
2: I have never heard of a springing maturity.
0: No, that's one where, like, I'd hit out.
1: It's when
0: I'm not entirely sure, but I'll get back to you.
1: What is it? It has to do with, like, my God. Fidel mentioned it. Like, there's, like, a springing, and then, like,
2: a debt structure mechanism when the maturity date of a loan or credit facility automatically accelerates if a specific trigger event occurs.
3: Yeah, so if you have
0: if
3: you have a more senior, like, you know, piece of debt, and maybe
2: let's go, boys.
3: The company is worried about, you know, like, a covenant got breached, maybe more junior debt. The senior maturity springs in front because it has priority. Yes. So that's what it is.
1: Yeah.
3: But the technical questions weren't as bad. There's, like, again, Excel tests. We had a case study, cash flow model, and stuff like that. But some of the behaviorals are just, like, I don't know how you prepare for it. And it's like, when you go into an interview and your first interviews with the guy who runs the office, like, it's a little nerve wracking.
1: Yeah.
0: Set the tone.
1: Was that the same for everybody? Or was it, like, were you the only candidate that had the
3: It was roughly that structure, because I went into the head guy's office and then I rotated into the second, like, in command guy.
1: Yeah.
3: And there were four people there that day. I don't know if they're taking, like, one out of four, if

0: There's two. I think there might be 2 days of Super Days. And then the other guy was in the second head guys, and we flipped. But then one other guy started before us, so he probably also did the same thing, starting in there.
1: Got it, and then rotated.
0: Yeah.
1: Yeah.
0: And so then, like, as the day went on, I went on to, like, my last thing was, like, the technical Excel test. So, like, which honestly wasn't, like, again, horrible. Like, you don't finish everything, but it's not as bad. But, yeah, I think it's hard if you go on a super day to keep your, like, cool. Like, just, you know, stay level-headed when you're going into talking to this guy who's, you know, done 100, like, restructuring.
2: Probably, like,
1: over
2: 200
1: million in transactions.
2: Did he look tired?
0: No, I think that... He looked like a...
3: Tired or wired?
0: Yeah. Yeah, I don't know. And then the...
2: Wait. I want to pause this. I want to pause this segment on the interview. So, as we talked about on the first day of the podcast, we have two Chapman soccer players here. And Chase, if you didn't see it, the Chapman men's soccer team this past Wednesday broke the record for the fastest 3 goals in... NCAA or D3?
0: D3.
3: Division 3
0: history.
2: They scored 3 goals in 43 seconds.
1: 43 seconds.
0: Yeah, it's basically unheard. Like,
3: it's gone viral on the internet.
1: How is that even possible?
3: Well, you have players like Kobe Lee on the field.
0: Literally
1: 43 seconds?
0: You score a goal, they kick it off, you win it back right away, score another goal, and then repeat again. And it's just like...
1: In 43 seconds.
3: And it was against...
0: Because the clock stops when we score. Which was
1: of course.
0: So it's 43 playing seconds, but still, that's...
1: No, that's... Yeah.
3: Or maybe last week.
0: And that was the first time we've ever beat Occidental College in our playing...
1: You guys played Oxy, bro?
3: Yeah, that was a big team to perform against.
0: They won the SCIAC last year, NCAA tournament, so yeah.
1: Damn, boys, that's a great achievement. Did you guys score the goal?
3: I scored all three. No, I did not score all three. But yeah, I appreciate that, Kill.
1: Yeah, that's insane, bro. Holy shit.
3: I think maybe just to kind of leave off on the interview segment, just to give our audience...
0: We were able to consume half the time there.
3: Yeah. Let's just maybe end that segment with a few actionable items that our audience can do every day to prepare themselves for these Super Days. What would you guys say in your experience of Super Days have been some of the more important things, or maybe touch on the power of networking? Just what are some actionable items our audience can do every single day to best prepare themselves for these situations?
0: I'd say this is probably different than Caleb, but for the roles I've been interviewing for, I would say get your technicals class, and so that you're confident going in, and so then your behaviorals you're more confident about. Because everything I've done so far, the technical bar, like, there is a technical bar, and then you'll be more confident for the behaviorals.
3: Gil?
2: Read the news, and not just the journal. Get on a Bloomberg terminal if you have access to it. Look at what are the top stories, and for example, if you have a favorite sector, I love energy, type in top space energy and go. But every morning, I'm listening or reading the FT. The Financial Times.
3: You like that one, huh?
2: I love the FT. I read The Economist. I'm reading Bloomberg News. My interviews are primarily markets facing. And so knowing what's going on in the markets, but then also having an opinion. So I'd say the actionable item for me is don't just read the news. When you're reading the news, form an opinion. All right, why is this happening and how do I feel about that?
0: It's kind of funny because I did get asked a news-ish question, but I think you could almost get away in the jobs I've been doing, like, or interviews I've been doing.
4: With no news?
0: With almost no news.
4: Holy shit.
0: Like, you'd need to know, like, deals within the company and kind of the broader environment. Like,
2: but it's also, I mean, like you said, deals, but where I am in markets is so different than where you are.
0: Yeah, like, that's what I'm saying. Like, I think it's the advice is completely different.
2: Yeah, because... When people think of finance, they think it's all very similar, but the deal side of the business, for example, going from private credit to public credit is a significant difference. Private credit is deals. Public credit is markets. It's just a totally different structure in what is important to you guys.
0: Yeah. I know. I think, like, a question I was asked was about, you know, what I see kind of in, like, the restructuring markets and, like, and I kind of talked about, or, like, an industry or... you see distressed or something like that. So like that, you do need to have

0: some sort of, you know, thesis behind it, like, oh, maybe this industry is distressed, this is the macro environment, this is the kind of the triggers. But you could get away with almost no news, which is, and but you obviously need kind of a good technical foundation, which is, I think, almost the opposite kind of strategy of what the interviews you were doing.
1: What are some strategies you guys have used to develop that technical base? Like, do you just go on ChatGPT and say, quiz me on this? Or do you have any tools or resources that have helped you?
2: I think one tool that people can be using more, or one thing that could be people could be using more, keep the job description of the role that you applied for, yeah. Make a document, and then when you start your interview prep, put that into your AI tool of choice and say, create me an interview primer. Because the great thing about that is it's going to put together all the data on the internet about the interview, the people that are interviewing you, the firm, and then from there you could start to figure out, all right, this is a very big picture of what this interview might look like, what this firm looks for, what I should be speaking to, who I'm speaking to. Yeah, Leo's bringing it up right now, actually.
0: I have a OneNote with like all kind of the research, all the conversations I've had with people. And so, yeah, AI kind of make me something every single time.
1: Just to build off of that, maybe transition to more into some recent updates.
0: I remember seeing this.
1: I saw on my feed the other day that I was reading a new Saturn, the company Saturn, that's like
0: a
1: research company, published a report titled Artificial Authority, and they found that 18 major AI models, including Chat, GPT, Claude, Copilot, Gemini, and Grok, answered financial questions correctly only 43% of the time, meaning they were wrong 57% of the time.
0: And weren't they wrong like 80% of the time once you added like another level of depth or something?
1: Yes.
0: I forget
1: so
0: the exact constraints.
1: With hard questions, it says the accuracy dropped to 12%, 88% right. Wrong for multi-step high detail scenarios. So I guess for our listeners who are maybe younger and maybe less experienced using AI tools, are there some guardrails that you should make sure to put up or consult outside resources for these questions? Because I feel like a lot of people blindly trust Chat and Claude these days, at least definitely in the finance industry, because they think it's like some angel tool that's going to solve all their problems.
0: Yeah, but even if you're doing it for like a model and you set up guardrails and stuff, and you know you're trying to do the model, it still won't it still will do some stuff wrong, I feel like, and it'll still get some problems wrong. It's hard to like set up the guard, because if everyone just knew, okay, these are the constraints we have to put in and we'll get it right, then it would be kind of easy. It still gets these things wrong, and you know, you might not realize.
1: Yeah.
3: One thing I'm going to add, just kind of circling back to your question about like technical interview prep. I think like, I don't know, like there was a point in time where like I was like recruiting for like the same thing as Leo right now, like the restructuring banking and the like, consumer like M&A stuff. But I think like the best way to go about technical prep is if you can find somebody who like just went through the process, like maybe the year before or something.
2: Like Ty Miller?
3: Yeah, yeah, sure. Something like that. And then like literally just like if you can schedule a time.
0: Is he listening to
3: like,
0: us right now?
1: I don't know.
3: Maybe. I don't know.
0: Shout out Ty if he's listening.
3: Yeah. If you can schedule a time like weekly where like you go through like all the questions, do your research and try and figure it out, and then just get like a list of questions and have them explain it to you and like their understanding of like what the question's answer is. So like you really understand, like it's not just like you're copying, pasting all the answers, like actually fully conceptually understanding why the question's technical answer is the way it is.
0: Right.
3: Like that helped me so much. Like I'd shout out Jackson Marley, wherever he's at, but like, we sat down for like an hour one time and we just cranked through like some like technical restructuring questions, and like that's like what I still to this day like will remember stuff because of like because of him, and like him just like telling me his understanding of like, I don't know, like why is it difference between like the different chapter bankruptcies, mm-hmm. and like why certain debt sits where on the cap stack, and like why that's right. important, and what different covenants serve, and like walk like all that stuff.
1: Yeah,
3: super helpful.
1: I think that's so true, because you know we've interviewed some people for the Change residency program, and sometimes when technical questions get asked, you know, it's pretty easy just to memorize the guides, and people can just regurgitate like, oh, what is free cash flow or whatever, something like that, something very simple. But when you look behind the scenes, like there's a lot more that goes into
3: lot. Yeah.
1: These explanations and why the answers are what they are. So

0: I guess, yeah, just summing that up. Make sure when you're going through these technical questions that you're not just memorizing them. You're actually conceptually understanding, you know, why in the financial statements do certain things link, or why do we use, you know, the weighted average cost of capital as a discount factor? Like,
1: and make it make sense in your head. Like, don't just like say, oh, like, for example, the easiest technical question, what are the three statements? Like actually understand what the statements do. Don't just like memorize that answer. That's like the easiest thing to like, I don't know, just dive into.
2: I have another interesting comment. So, an interview coming up that, you know, I have, there is going to be an AI test, which I don't know what that is going to cover, but I no clue.
0: They just said an AI test?
2: It's the first year they're doing it. And yeah, they said, cause there's an Excel test and an AI test. And then,
1: AI test.
2: Yeah.
0: So is that going to be like your prompting? Like, how skilled are you at your prompts?
2: I really don't know.
1: It may be like an agent thing where like everybody's tasked to build an agent and then they ask a certain like,
2: this is like it's like a control. Transaction advisory role. Like, there's no way we're creating agents for that.
1: I mean, it might, like, they have like a control set of questions. They're going to ask all the agents that you guys create the same questions and see how accurate it is. Like, I feel like that's the only way to test candidates.
2: I'd be
1: that.
2: Cooked for that then. On the other hand, it could also be like, okay, you're given a certain amount of problems, you're allowed to use AI. Can it, like, you use AI to figure out the answers?
1: Yeah,
2: like, it could be almost like that way, too. You know? So I don't know which way it is, but it'll be
1: AI create prompts for your AI, or create like agent structures for your AIs.
2: Yeah,
1: you know what I mean,
2: so we'll see what that looks like.
0: That's definitely another avenue
1: we have
0: people
1: to hear
0: need
1: about
0: to,
1: that. When is that interview? Yeah. Is this week or next week?
2: That one, I don't have the date just yet.
1: Okay,
0: that's definitely something that
1: we have to talk about.
0: College students and candidates, we should probably touch on more maybe next week. Kind of the power of understanding AI in today's, at least the finance industry, how to use it.
1: Yeah,
0: you know, where is it, you know, going to save you the most time? Because I think it's just such a big time saver, especially in industry. I've heard that they're able to consolidate a lot of their work using these AI agents. And it's been able to free up a lot of time. So that's definitely something people need to get educated on and understand kind of the back end works of it as well. Take some data analytics classes, some machine learning stuff.
1: Should we move into kind of like news stuff and like what's going on?
2: Yeah, Chase, we're able to take up the bulk of the time.
0: I want to ask Chase. I know you've been covering some of these smaller aircraft, you know, aerospace companies that, like you were looking at
1: VTOL.
0: Yep, and I want to tell you about Joby Aviation being down like 8.5% today.
1: I guess just like, I don't know, I looked into it. My dad actually sent me the stock, and he's like, "What do you think of this?" And like, honestly, I had no idea what this, like, equity crowdfunding, like, I know we've heard those words before, but, like, what does that tangibly look like?
0: Mm-hmm.
1: Literally, you can go on a website, and it's, like, checking out on Amazon, where you're buying, like, 300 shares of a company, and it's, like, it's as easy as just, like, putting your credit card in, a little bit of information, and accepting, like, some terms and conditions, and then you can be, like, a pre-seed, like, venture capital investor in, like... It's crazy to me.
0: Yeah,
1: I was like,
0: crazy.
1: I've never seen this before. But, it's common. It's been around since like I don't even know. Probably like I think the regulation passed around like 2019 or something. And like literally, like these companies can get like public capital from just posting on the website. It's like they file a form S-1 or something, and like you can just like, it's crazy.
2: From an investor's perspective, that's got to be so risky.
1: So risky.
0: That's what I was saying.
1: I mean, seriously, like no, my dad sent me this thing, and I'm just like, holy shit! Like this is like. He's like, "What do you think of this company?" I'm like, "Okay, absolutely no way." The CEO is paying himself like $300K a year, or no, sorry, $1.5 million including options, and they're pre-revenue. They have not made any money. He's paying himself $1.5 million.
0: The agency problem.
1: Yeah, and then like his like all their options are also like at a lower price than they're selling it to us. So like they're incentivized to sell that before their free cash. They have zero runway. They burn through like $50 million in cash, and that's why they're equity raising again.
2: So do they have these financials attached to like?
1: Yes.
2: What? Okay.
1: It's so like they give you like they have to file like what their like whole financial picture is, and that
2: they're
1: they also
2: private.
1: They're private.
2: They're private, and because they're obviously.
1: But they publicly release
2: they
1: their financials,
2: release
1: and
2: financials
1: they get audited.
2: Okay.
1: And it's annually. It's not quarterly though. They do like semi-annual or an annual report.
2: It might be annual. I remember I worked at a private company and they were on an annual.
1: Dude,

0: It's crazy. But anyways, more about like the industries apart from like the technical side of like what an equity crowdfund is, which is like I had no idea. And it's cool the investment firms that are underwriting these capital raises or these equity raises act as like brokers. Like they're not taking.
1: Should we take a gamble?
0: On what?
1: On one of these companies.
2: You were saying, oh. Yeah.
0: Why don't like yeah, throw no, I mean you get in at like what? It's like you get in pre IPO, you get like
2: and it's what, like $1,000 minimum investment for like...
0: Yeah, so it's $1,000 minimum. You get like 300 shares.
2: Yeah, that's what it was.
0: You can't really divide it up though. So the thing is like you just...
1: So you donate $1,000.
0: Pretty much. Like you pay for the guy's dinner for a week and then like...
2: So wait, so if this company goes under, Leo, where does my money go?
1: It's just gone. The equity's wiped.
0: It's completely wiped.
1: Yeah, your equity, it's at the bottom. These people, gone.
0: Like, it's similar. Like, the only other type of capital raises I've seen in a similar industry is something like biotech, where, like, they're just constantly relying on public right. markets and issuing equity to get through these, like, phase 1 through 3. And, like, that's literally the only, like, comparable industry to, like, this VTOL. So, I guess more about the industry. It's eVTOL. So, electric vertical takeoff landing.
1: Pause real quick. Your dad sent you this. This is one of these companies that you can invest in, like online, just by searching up the website.
0: Yeah, I can send
1: literally,
0: you.
1: So how does your dad find this?
0: I think his buddy sent it to him. He literally just texted me, "Hey, what do you think?"
3: I
0: of this
3: wish
0: company?
3: I had buddies that sent Daroni, me investment opportunities.
0: I mean, he's a real estate guy. I mean, like I don't know why he's sending me this. And then like I took a look, and then like,
1: you were probably so confused. You're like, this is. I mean, what are the financials of this company? Like, are they
0: negative free cash flow? Net, like the zero. They're pre.
1: Oh, you said I forgot. Yeah, you said they're pre. No, so there's revenue. Basically nothing. Yeah.
0: There's no COGS. Like, there's no revenue because there's no COGS. There's no goods. It's all prototypes. It's all R&D and SG&A.
1: It's fugazi, fugazi.
2: It's a wazi. Yeah, it's a woozy.
0: Yeah, exactly.
2: It's fairy dust.
1: Yeah,
0: fairy dust.
1: Okay.
0: But
2: it's
0: yeah,
2: not fucking real.
0: Yeah.
3: Hey, can we keep this G rated, please?
2: G rated. I think that butts up in the air.
0: Same thing. For guys, anyways, so yeah, negative free cash flow.
3: That's awesome.
0: They're raising like the shares that we'd be purchasing in this current equity raise are preferred shares, and obviously you usually look for a good dividend in preferred shares.
1: None.
0: But there's no free cash flow, so there's no there's no cash to go to investors. Zero voting rights, and then
1: it's a donation to charity.
0: It's literally a donation to charity, and you have very high risk of dilution. There's a whole page dedicated to. Hey, we could like raise more equity and you will get diluted. So it's like you're literally like just donating cash.
1: What does the company do? Sorry, I know.
0: So yeah,
1: to touch
0: so
1: on this.
0: Actually, so EVTOL or VTOL or like EVTOL, electric
3: first.
0: Vertical takeoff and landing. Essentially, which is what this means is just like electric helicopters or people are saying electric flying cars. Because they look more like cars than they do. They look like drones, kind of like electric drones, but they carry like 4 to 5 passengers. And the problem with these things that I was looking into is like, if you look at like the average range of an electric VTOL motor, it's like 150 miles.
1: Yeah. So they're not intended to go fly far.
0: No,
1: it's
0: no,
1: like,
0: no. But that's exactly the problem. Cause why the fuck would you put literally $50 million over the past, like every annually for like that much to do R&D on it? And it's like, it can't go more than 150 miles. Probably something to do with the fact that the battery is so fucking heavy, so they can't fly the thing.
1: Yeah,
0: like
1: I would. I do understand the kind of need or demand for kind of like a short distance aircraft, though, because even yesterday driving through LA, it took me 2.5 hours to go 40 miles.
0: Yeah.
1: So like, if you can kind of, you know,
2: I think that's
1: go
2: the purpose,
1: 30 miles
0: exactly.
1: in a few minutes, then
0: so,
1: like
0: So you hit it right on the head. It's like that's where the industry's at right now. It's like we have these like hot. Big execs that are paying for these cool prototype, they call them electric flying cars. They feel tech savvy in them because, I mean, fuck it, it's a flying car. It's pretty cool. Like, and it's electric. Like, I mean, that's fire, but like, that's like literally their only like market right now. So I don't think it's too big of a market.
1: Right.
2: Yeah.
0: What they need to do to get more commercialization is to extend that range, somehow make these batteries not as heavy and like fly farther. Realistically, I'm putting it at least 10 years out. Like it's one of those things
1: it's
0: where
1: it's too expensive right now too.
0: Yeah, and it's not one of those things like nuclear where it's like there's we need a lot of energy. It's like it's 5 to 10 years out. Nuclear being commercialized.
1: Yeah, this
0: like,
1: isn't the top of the bucket list right now.
0: Exactly. No. I mean, it's like it's flying electric cars. Really, when are we gonna get our

0: around to that. It's not necessary. We have way bigger fish to fry. It's not a good time. And I think we're seeing that, as Winston just alluded to, with the 8% down on that EVX company.
1: Yeah, and maybe in a couple of years we can regroup and all make a $250 each donation to charity.
2: Yep.
1: Pull it together, $1,000 in this.
0: I mean, at this point, we're just paying for the guy's daycare.
2: Yeah. I looked more into Joby Aviation, and so they got downgraded by Barclays. And in Tampa, a federal jury in Tampa awarded supplier Aerosonic nearly $116 million after finding Joby breached a confidential agreement and misused trade secrets related to air data probes. That breaks down more than $68 million for the NDA breach and over $48 million for willful misappropriation. So there's some shady stuff going on behind the scenes, I think. So hopefully that'll start to taper off and these companies can look more attractive.
1: What is the specific company called?
2: Which one? J-O-B-Y.
0: There's like three kind of big players in the space.
1: J-O-B-Y is a $6 billion market cap.
2: Yeah, I don't know too much about them. I know they've done.
1: What else do they have to do something else then, right? They're not $6 billion market cap.
2: They might be more in the carrier space. I don't know.
0: I'd be surprised if it was just the flying cars at a $6 billion valuation.
2: I kind of want to toot my own horn on an investment that I made in my personal portfolio that has panned out exceptionally in the last few months here. I guess just to maybe end off the segment. If you guys care, I'd love to talk about it.
0: We didn't even get into news.
1: Joby Aviation, $6 billion market cap, $50 million revenue listed online. Yeah. That is still also...
0: And that's like, from like maybe four cars. Like, it's crazy.
1: Yeah, okay. I don't understand. But anyway, keep going, Winston.
2: Yeah, well, I was just going to touch on maybe for the last few minutes here, kind of just to get people inspired and help come up with cooler ways that they can invest their money in their portfolio. So, you know, this summer I was spent a lot of time researching different companies, and that was mainly all I was doing. I was just a research monkey coming up with new investment theses across any different industry. And so I came across this company called Dexterra Group. Dexterra is essentially a Canadian support services company. And so they do like the day-to-day operations for infrastructure for a lot of these companies up north in Canada.
1: Wait, this is a trailer company?
2: So no. It's a different one? It's like a service company. So
1: it's not this one here? Dexterra Group?
2: No. Okay. Dexterra. DXG, I think, is their ticker. And yeah, so they basically, they provide remote workforce accommodations. So they build, you know, different campsites in remote Canada. They operate them. They provide the cleaning, the housing, the food supply, the catering. And so what my thesis was with Canada is spending a lot of money expanding up north, and there's a huge, huge funding that's going on right now trying to expand, you know, a lot of the energy production in Canada, a lot of the aerospace and defense, protecting the Arctic North, and stuff like that. And also, too, if you think about it, Canada does produce a lot of oil, a lot of rare minerals, a lot of, you know, natural.
1: You invested in this company?
2: I did, yes.
1: It's tiny.
2: It is.
0: Small
2: They pay a great dividend. They're very simple business model, kind of boring.
3: I don't have any.
2: And Leo, so my thesis was if oil stays elevated because of the Middle East, you know, there's going to be a lot more demand for these camps up north drilling for oil, mining for these, you know, for the AI trade, mining, you know, these minerals to supply, you know, all these chips with the specific resources. And so basically this company just steadily grows every single quarter, very sticky business model. They're camps. So literally they house camps for workers. They're near like almost full capacity, and they just secured more contracts and continue building even more camps. And so it's an example of just a very simple idea.
1: I'm looking at the price chart here, and it looks like in COVID they must have gone, you know, their equity was at $1.40. They're trading at $17.84 now. Yeah. So, you know, they must have been kind of going through it back then. But like if you go back 10 years, it looks like the company was doing incredible. It was at like $50 a share.
2: Yeah.
1: Went down to basically $1 a share in 2020, and now it's at 18.
0: It's
1: up like 80% of the year.
2: Yeah, and there was some issues, I believe, with the company. I think they broke off from another company, and there were some management switches. And so now they found their footing in the recent years. And it's just an example of, it's just a small niche company where, you know, there's a huge demand for it in remote Canada, and this company was able to capitalize on it. Yo. And, you know, your boy was able to get in early, and we're up about 30% on them now, so...
0: Yeah, you should sell that.
2: I'm happy. Yeah, I think I'm going to close the position.
0: Small cap, you just can't really.
2: But also, too, this company's dividend is so consistent.
1: What's their dividend?
2: You'd,

0: be surprised. Yield. I think it's like 3 or 4%. And you'd be surprised. They've maintained their payout ratio pretty much every year.
1: According to just online, it says 2.2.
0: Is it 2.2? I forget what it is. All I know is it's a healthy dividend. It's a grower. Well,
1: personally, I'm not investing in a company for a 2.2% dividend. But the capital gain there.
0: Yeah, it worked out good. Perfectly both ways. And so I think we have to wrap up the show here. But
2: we do. Quick hits, though. Some stuff that I just wanted to mention on the podcast before we go. Two things. First, we have SpaceX getting rights or buying contracts for wireless rights. This is the first time we're seeing any movement in the wireless network space. They're coming after companies like Verizon, AT&T, the ones that literally have not moved in forever. So
0: it's a good thing. Definitely
2: something to look out for. And see how that story develops. Number two, we're supposed to broadcast a live shooting of the Fort Worth Fort Mass or something.
0: I forget which fort, but yeah, the guy that killed 11 different soldiers and then injured 32 others, I believe.
2: Dude, that is fucking crazy. To broadcast that, that's like some like I feel like I'm not going to say hate speech because I don't know if that's considered hate speech, but like, bro, broadcasting that seems insane.
1: Wait, sorry, can you okay, never mind.
0: They're bringing back death by firing squad.
2: Pete Hegseth is going to live broadcast a firing squad of the dude who like had some like shooting situation.
1: Wow. Well, I think that just about wraps us up. I mean, right?
2: Holy shit, boys.
0: Yeah, pretty wild stuff going on. All right,
1: good speaking. Forward guidance.
0: Appreciate everyone tuning in.
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What? Student run since 1967, you're listening to Chapman Radio.

0: What is up, Chapman Radio? We're back with another Friday.
1: We back. How we doing?
0: I'm pretty good. How are you, Ian?
1: Tired.
0: Yeah.
1: But we're living.
0: It's been a long week, guys. Is it midterms for you?
1: Not really. I don't really have midterms.
0: Okay, I don't either. Yeah. And I feel bad when all my teammates are like, I have this, I have that, I have an anatomy test, and they're like telling me all the things I need to know, and I'm like, I have to read a book.
1: Yeah. I was gonna say I had a quiz yesterday, and that's pretty much been it. It's quiz and then just a lot of papers, like group projects. Really easy in my opinion. And then we got this. The podcast.
0: The best part of my week, and hopefully that's right. The best part of y'all's week.
1: Yep, Friday 10 AM. My favorite hour of the week.
0: We do not have a guest today. Instead, we're going to be talking a little bit about leadership that we've experienced, like via coaches, and how that's maybe shaped how we perceive feedback, what we prefer, how that affected maybe our mental health and how we moved forward, but also like how that made us become leaders, because I think we learn from like people that are above us and try to emulate what we did and didn't like, you know?
1: Yeah.
0: Do you want to start? Did you have any like awful coaches?
1: I would not say is the word for it. I'd say I've definitely had coaches that just were maybe a little bit more, you know, inexperienced and less. I just think they lacked leadership. So it's a good topic to talk about, I guess. I'm not gonna say when or who or or what sport, maybe I could. It was hard to just get the team on the same page and like, you know, working towards a common goal, just because there just wasn't that level of respect with our coach. We just didn't view him as like an authoritative figure. That
0: was he more of like could, a friend?
1: Kind of, but he was too passive and like he didn't really know how to run the program, I would say.
0: Interesting. So is it kind of like left up to y'all to like pick up those pieces?
1: Yeah, and it didn't really go that well, to be fair. Season wasn't that good, but
0: what sport?
1: Tennis.
0: Oh, I didn't know. Yeah. If it was like a different sport, you maybe played in high school or something.
1: Yeah, no, but I mean, yeah, it really just came down to like he was a really good guy. Like he's awesome. I think he's a great guy. I've always liked him, but he lacked that. He just lacked leadership and that mindset of, maybe using the word like authoritative isn't correct, but just like, he just wasn't charismatic enough, like wasn't outgoing enough to, I don't know.
0: Like, well, like there's such a thing as like overleading and like underleading per se. So it's like, you can have someone that's like,

0: too charismatic or like too aggressive or like too instilling of fear, or you can have someone that's like, I want to be everyone's friend before. Yeah. And it's like, if you're a leader, yes, great, you want to have a level of friendship, but that can get lost and it can become like, sorry, I'm trying not to sneeze. You just don't have the respect for them and you don't take them seriously, and that's not good for, especially for like a team sport where you're trying to like have all these people together. Yeah. And it's like,
1: yeah, well, and that was the issue. It was like there were no consequences, like people didn't respect him, so they, or like they didn't take him seriously. That was the bigger thing. So they would just, some people would just skip practice and there ended up being no repercussions for that. So,
0: oh my gosh.
1: And that's what upset me. I'm like, I'm not trying to get this certain player who wasn't showing up to practice, I didn't want him to get in trouble, but I'm like, it's frustrating. It's like, if you're playing a sport, whether that's college or high school, and you're not showing up to practice, like, there's got to be something.
0: And, like, I would totally understand it if it's, like, that person's not showing up, but they're still, like, quote-unquote getting more playing time. I know that's different for tennis, but, like, then that's where it becomes, like, an issue.
1: When he was, like, too. And the coach loved him, and I didn't understand it, so. But
0: that's an interesting thing, too, is, like, coaches having obvious favorites.
1: Yes.
0: Like, that was definitely a big issue in club lacrosse in little Illinois. That was a big mental health effector, because it's like, you could try all you want and be the best you can be, and they're still gonna like,
1: they still just, they choose the guy or the girl that's not really that hardworking sometimes, and just like is a funny person.
0: Yeah.
1: So they can get along well. But
0: for me, I had to learn that that's like completely out of my control. Yeah. Like, did I do everything in my control to prove my worth? Yes. Okay. That's about as.
1: That's it.
0: Gotta move on, because if you dwell on it too much, especially me, like I do that sometimes, it just makes you play worse, and that's just not good, especially when you're trying to play.
1: Yeah.
0: For me, I had no stability in coaching, pretty much. Like one year I had five coaches in a year. Because our just turnover on our club team, it was just so fast. And, like, they were pushing people to other, like, regions of the club and, like, all of that. So it was constantly changing for me. Even here, like, I've had a coach change. So have you, though, right?
1: Two.
0: Yeah. So thankfully nothing I'm, like, a stranger to. But that's also definitely pretty hard when you're, like, constantly switching. Like, because, like, some coaches expect different things than you're maybe focusing on things that you didn't last time. But I definitely had a coach who, like, instilled a lot of fear and perfectionism into me for, like, how I am today. Because I joined my club team at pretty new. So, like, a lot of the girls had been there since, like, the ground up. And so she really, really liked them.
1: Yeah.
0: And, like, I would get in, and they would make the same mistake like 8 times. If I did it once, I was off the field. So it became a habit for me to, any time I made a mistake, my ears were like ready to hear my name called off the field.
1: Yeah.
0: And I remember like the first time that didn't happen, I think I was like here or something, and I made a mistake and I was like ready to go off the field and I wasn't called off, and I was like, oh. And I think that's just like goes to show that, like, not nature versus nurture, but like definitely having bad leadership affects who we are as athletes as we move down that road, because that affected me for a real long time. And to the point where I stopped like taking shots or whatever, because I was afraid if I missed I'd get pulled off.
1: I mean, similar to tennis, like I had a coach in middle and high school. Just like, not like a team coach, but like just like a coach I trained with. And it was at an academy, so I would be hitting with other juniors my age. And he kind of just instilled that, like, the idea, like, if you miss, like, it's really bad. Like,
0: it's the end,
1: like,
0: of
1: literally,
0: the world.
1: He literally would say, like, stop missing. Like, you can't miss. Like, and that's obviously going to make you

0: actually. So it created that. I would consider it a negative mindset, like, just like counterproductive mindset. And I still have issues with that. It's like a lot of my matches I still play not to lose. I play to not make mistakes.
1: Yeah.
0: Instead of just playing to win and going for my shots. So.
1: And it's crazy what a little bit of like word change can make, like, or break that sentence. Like, they essentially mean the same thing, but one is inherently like positive and negative, and just doing that one small change is like such a big change.
0: Yeah, no, it is.
1: But yeah, and like the rough thing with tennis is like you don't get pulled off. Like, if someone's having a bad day on my team, like, we can pull you off and put someone from the bench on. But in tennis, like, you kind of need to snap back into it, right? And just, like, move on.
0: Yeah. Or you just lose and cry for, like, a couple hours. And
1: then
0: No. Yeah. No, we've mentioned that when I interviewed Sirash 2 weeks ago, one of my tennis teammates, like, tennis is so mental, which is why I think college tennis especially is really important to have a good coach that can be there for you and lift you up rather than, you know,
1: tear you down.
0: Exactly.
1: I agree.
0: Yeah. See, I had a coach. This is why I quit playing soccer when I was like 5, because I had a coach that was, and they're like, we're 5 and 6. Like, it doesn't matter. Mm-mm. It's not like,
1: no,
0: you know, at this age, you're going pro or not.
1: You're going to the Olympics.
0: Yeah. Like, he was like, just like mean. And it was so weird. Like, I'm like, I'm just here to kick the ball around and get some exercise because my parents wanted me to try some sports. And
1: yeah.
0: I was like, oh, soccer's fun. And he made me hate it. Like, he made me hate, like, putting on those socks, putting on my shin guards, and, like, getting ready for practice.
1: Because
0: he was, like, and it was so long ago, it's like, all I can remember is just, like, him being mean. Like, I don't have specifics, but, like, I don't know. Like, it just, to me, it doesn't seem hard to just be, one, a good person as a coach, and two, just, like, uplifting.
1: Yeah.
0: Like, rather than tearing your players or students or whatever down, like, always try and lift them up. And that's what I try and do as a tennis coach as well when I coach my high school players back home.
1: Because, like, there's a way to do that, but give good constructive criticism.
0: For sure.
1: And it's like, in my brain, it doesn't add up because it's just common sense. But I know for some people, like older coaches, they have like this older way of like doing things. But have you ever had a female coach?
0: Holy cow, have I? I don't think so.
1: Interesting.
0: My PE teacher.
1: Oh.
0: In middle school.
1: Okay. Do we remember her name?
0: Coach Carpenter.
1: Shout out.
0: I think. Yeah. That's it, though. Like, no, like, actual sports coach. Yeah.
1: Because I've had both. And it's interesting because I respond better to a male coach than a female. As a woman in sport. And I don't know if it's because, like, we all know women can sometimes be, like, petty or, like, catty. And, like, when you're all together in that space for a long time, like, things fly.
0: Yeah.
1: But, like, with a guy, my brain's like, oh, he's just being a dick. But I don't care.
0: Yeah.
1: And it's, like, less personal for some reason. Don't know why. Because they could be saying the same thing. And I know a lot of people would back me up on that. So, like, I had a coach when I was growing up. Love him to death. Great coach. Had a lot of belief in me, which was great.
0: That's great.
1: But, like, I remember I tried out for his team, and he went, you can't cry when I give you feedback. Because, like, I had a problem with that. Valid. But, like, he said it, like, very, like, if you want to make this team, you can't cry when I give you feedback. Mm-hmm. And, like, I think I was, like, 10. I don't remember how old I was. But, like, I don't know. I just would prefer hearing it. Like, I'd rather have a male coach yell at me than, like, a disappointed female coach. Like, it's definitely weird.
0: You feel the disappointment in their voice or just their tone more when it's a woman.
1: Because, like, DK, I only had him for a little bit when I was here. But, like, I saw the effects of, like, his coaching.

0: and I hadn't even had him. But now I have Delaney, of course. But yeah, and like, I've had coaches like they need to like learn how to be a better coach for sure. Cause like, I've had coaches that are like closer in age now that we're in college.
1: Yeah.
0: And like, it's hard to like separate, I think, that sometimes. And so, like, I know that our coach, she was, when she first started, like, it felt very friend at first. Mm-hmm. And she's like, definitely had to work on it and like staying true to what she's like telling us, like, she's and her expectations and stuff. But she's definitely a really great coach and like, definitely uplifts us.
1: Yeah.
0: But like you said, with that soccer coach, like, it only takes one person.
1: Yeah.
0: I wouldn't be shocked if like we did a poll on like, why did you quit, if it most things point to the coaching.
1: Yeah, exactly.
0: Because that is just kind of like the catalyst for how your mental health kind of is on that team.
1: Mm-hmm. Yeah. Well, and I ended up going back to soccer.
0: Okay, good.
1: For middle school, and it was fun. And then I played club soccer, which was also fun.
0: Like travel?
1: Yeah, we got to travel a little bit. Mm. Which was fun. So I kind of regained my enjoyment for soccer.
0: Yeah.
1: But yeah, I just remember that one coach being a total dick, and he had no reason. Like, first of all, like, I don't know. I just don't get it. Like, we're so young, it shouldn't be that serious.
0: Yeah, like, now it's pretty serious, but, like...
1: Yeah, now it's, like, you can be a little bit more harsh if, like, we're, I don't know, whiffing the soccer ball, or, I don't know.
0: Yeah.
1: I'm not even making contact, but, I don't know. But going back to what you were talking about with, like, the age gap, with like, coaches, like, yeah. Some, like, I think it's great, having kind of a mix of both, like, maybe head coach is a little older... You have an assistant coach that might be a little bit more younger, can be a little bit more personable, yeah. Like, understands you a little bit more. And that's kind of what I really like about our team right now at Chapman, the tennis team. We have Coach Evan. He's great. Head coach. And then we have Coach...
0: calling him old?
1: No, I'm not saying that at all. He's actually, like, he's got that young guy energy. I love it. Like, he's always energized, like, always trying to hit in with us and...
0: Wait.
1: So it's fun. And then we have Coach Zach, who is recently graduated. He went to Whittier, played tennis there.
0: Okay.
1: I don't know his exact age. I would say he's probably 26, 27, maybe. So he's on the younger side. So getting to kind of be with him, he also hits in with us sometimes if we have an odd number. But it's great to talk to him because it's definitely more personable. He gets us a lot better. Like, he went to a Southern California school, same conference as us, so he understands that as well. So I think it's fun having kind of the mix of everything. And then we have Coach Springer. Dog. Love that guy. He's such a fun guy, Kevin Springer.
0: Is he, like, a volunteer?
1: No, he's one of our assistants as well. Yeah, he's great. So it's good to have, like, the mix of everything. Like, everyone, they all have different personalities, but similar in a sense. I don't know. They all have, like, that young buck energy. It's kind of fun.
0: Like, they want to move.
1: Yeah.
0: They don't want to sit
1: great.
0: Still.
1: Yeah, it's great.
0: No, oh, what did you say? I lost it.
1: Like, none of them are just, like, sitting there, like, just, like, standing there, like, arms crossed, like, do this better.
0: Yeah.
1: They're, like, always, like, trying to get fired up. Like, Coach Evan during matches, like, is almost louder than us sometimes. Like, if someone wins a big point, like, he'll get into it, so.
0: Wait, I love that.
1: So, this season will be fun. The ITA this past weekend wasn't a good reflection, but that's all right.
0: You'll get the next one. Well,
1: there is no next one. That was it for me.
0: No, I meant, like, the next match.
1: Yeah, exactly. Yeah.
0: I don't know about, like, if you've noticed this, but I've noticed that usually my assistant coaches tend to be a little bit more mental health in tuned than the head coach. Like,
1: see that, yeah.
0: Delaney is, she understands it and, like, she gives us mental health days, but I would say for sure people go towards our assistant coach to, like,

0: to vent, probably. Like, mm-hmm. this is what's going on in my life.
1: Yeah.
0: But we've actually had a lot of assistant coaches since I've been here. We're on our third one. Okay. But it's weird because each time it's been that vibe.
1: Yeah.
0: And each time they've gotten younger, which is interesting. I think my head coach is like late 20s.
1: Oh, wow.
0: Yeah. Okay. Our new assistant coach just graduated. She's 22.
1: So super young coaching staff. Okay. Yeah.
0: She's 22, I think. And then we now have a volunteer assistant coach. She played lacrosse at Pomona.
1: Okay.
0: Cool. But she's just kind of like, we literally met her Wednesday. But I played against her. She graduated in 2025,
1: what?
0: I think. But she's doing like PA school. So that's why she's just volunteering.
1: Okay.
0: Because
1: gotcha.
0: A lot of her
1: gotcha.
0: Time's
1: yeah.
0: in rotation or whatever. But yeah, the staff here went from pretty old to very young very quickly. But I think that's good because they meet us where we're at as being like college. Like they're closer to it and understanding like what we have. Especially our assistant coach, because like she just came out of college. She knows we have lives and like other mm-hmm. pressures and everything. So like if someone's having a bad day, she'll go up to them and be like, hey, like take your time, like all these things. But it's interesting, like the ages, because I feel like who's a coach that's been here for like ever? I think maybe Mary, the volleyball coach, and like I think she has a pretty set way of doing things, and because she's been here for a while. Shine's been here for a while, but not head coach.
1: Mm-hmm.
0: But those are teams with like probably a bigger age gap between their coaching staff, and like I wonder how that is, because it's like that's why you get like the friend rather than respect vibe, I think, is when they're too close in age.
1: Yeah.
0: And it's just hard to like.
1: No, I agree. Yeah. I feel like there's positives and negatives to like the smaller age gap, but. Yeah.
0: There's positive and negatives in everything.
1: Yeah, it ultimately comes down to the, you know, the person. Like if they're too, you know, chill and like let things slide because they want to be cool because they're like only a few years older, then it's like that's a problem. Like I want you to be my like yes, you can be my friend. Like there's a smaller age gap. Like yes, it'd be great for you to be my friend, but also you're my coach. That's what you're getting paid to do.
0: Yeah.
1: So like finding that happy medium where yes, we can be friends, but then also like make me like keep me disciplined and like be a coach as well.
0: Yeah.
1: So
0: cause like they're a coach first, and oh my god, I had a point, god, but I keep losing it. Oh my god, it was something you had just said. Oh, does your coach have an open door policy, like you could come in whenever
1: to
0: his office?
1: Yeah, I mean whenever, I mean he's usually whenever he's there. Yeah, there's no like
0: no, that was me just trying to get back to like the mental health side of it, because like my coach is always like that, like if something's going wrong, because a lot of our team family isn't here, so like which I know you understand.
1: Yeah.
0: And so it's like she wants to be able to, like, be not a parental source as well, but, like, just, like, another figure to trust. And so, like, I've definitely gone in there without any intention of, like, venting, and then I end up venting.
1: Yeah.
0: Because I'm just like, oh, hey, coach, blah, blah, blah, I was up here for something else, and then I don't leave for another hour.
1: Yeah.
0: But I think that is a good quality to have in a coach, to, like, be able to, like, listen to your student-athletes and, like, talk with them about what they might be dealing with, because it's probably going to be affecting our play if we're dealing with these things.
1: Yeah, exactly. Yeah.
0: And yeah, but all of the different bads and good like coaches I've had have definitely shaped my leadership. I don't know about you.
1: I think so. Yeah. I mean, because what I like about it is like you see what works and what doesn't, because you experience whether it worked

0: for you or not, that kind of style. And then you can kind of tailor that to what works and what doesn't when you want to coach or when you want to be a player. Maybe leading, like being a leader or captain of something like that on your own team.
1: Mm-hmm. I think it even goes, though, towards, like, work.
0: Yeah. Or just, like, group projects. Like, as a leadership minor, like, you learn a lot about all that. And then you can kind of tailor it to other classes. I don't know. Yeah. With everything in life, kind of what I'm learning is you just have to experience it and try it and maybe fail a few times, whatever it is, and that's how you learn from it.
1: Hell yeah.
0: Like, literally anything. Like, leadership, you can't just be a leader without trying. You have to actually put it into practice. You have to be in charge. Like, you have to practice leadership. You have to, I don't know.
1: Because you can always get better at it.
0: Yeah, if you want to improve anything in your life, you have to practice it.
1: Yeah, something we
0: it's
1: do.
0: It's not just going to happen.
1: No. Something we do for our coaches and captains at one point during the year is we have, like, a meeting and we discuss in our, like, position groups and stuff, like, hey, guys, this is what, I respond to the best. So we'll have some people be like, just tell me. Don't be sugarcoating.
0: Yeah.
1: Don't whatever. Tell me. Like, even, I've had teammates say, like, be mean to me about it.
0: Yeah.
1: And then you have those that are like, no, I would like you to be nice. Or the most common, and this is where I am, is like a compliment sandwich of like, I think that's probably the happy medium for everyone, but it's like, but we do that for our coach so she knows and can like adapt because, but also thick skin is a thing. But I think it's always good to like continue learning, but
0: yeah.
1: What leadership style are you? I've taken a few.
0: My sophomore year took the test, and I've kind of stuck with that. I forgot
1: about that test.
0: Yeah, I feel like I'm a servant leader.
1: Mm.
0: Like, I don't like being the authoritative figure.
1: So.
0: Yeah.
1: But if you are.
0: But if I have to be, I can, I guess. But yeah, I like, I'd say, literally, I like serving others and, like, making sure they grow and become better people or better athletes or whatever it is they're doing. I like to use the platform of being a leader to serve others and push them to be better.
1: I agree.
0: Yeah.
1: And, like, push them to work towards whatever that goal is.
0: Yeah.
1: Because you're ultimately all trying to get there. Whether that be SkyAct Champs or getting an A on a project.
0: Yeah.
1: Yeah, I remember taking that test too. I got back servant as well. And I don't know if that's just because of the leadership styles I've experienced or if it's like that's what my dad does in his workplace for sure. And I've witnessed that. I don't really remember what other ones there were, but I remember like taking the personality test and it was like, you have the charisma for a leader, or like it had like those.
0: Mm-hmm.
1: Did you ever take the emotional intelligence one?
0: Yeah,
1: I did too.
0: I had it. Because I had to do it, write a, like a paper about it.
1: Oh, are you talking about like the ENFJ stuff?
0: Yes.
1: I forgot what I was. I'm pretty sure I'm like ENFJ. Or ENFP, I don't know.
0: Okay, yeah.
1: But
0: where could I find that? Oh, I totally can find it. let me look it up real quick.
1: Well, because there's that one, and then there's a one where it's like, do you know how to read facial, like, or like vibe? And I remember I like got 100% on that or something.
0: Nice.
1: And it was like, you're a very emotionally in tuned leader, and I was like, oh,
0: hell yeah,
1: thank you. Random test on internet.
0: So I got counsel. So it's ESFJT. I don't know. I'm 59% extroverted, 59% observant, 67% feeling, 61% judging, and 60% turbulent.
1: For those that didn't see, he did the 6-7 hands.
0: I don't know. I still don't know exactly what that means, but
1: I don't know. I now that you

0: said like all those categories. I remember that being in the test, and like my classmate didn't like write too much about it, but they were more of the like beginner leadership classes that I took for GEs. I was actually a leadership minor for like a semester.
1: Oh, really?
0: Yeah.
1: That's cool.
0: And then, because I had to, or else there would be a hold on my account.
1: Oh.
0: And I missed the deadline for sound design. So I, like, took it and declared it. And then I used the opportunity to use it to get more GE credit. And then I switched.
1: Nice.
0: But.
1: Silence is a good thing sometimes. Maybe not on a podcast.
0: Yeah.
1: But
0: maybe on a thing where there's only ears and not eyes.
1: Yeah. So, kind of, because you asked me about just leadership in general and what style I am. What do you think? Like, do you think, because in my opinion, I think you can, like, you learn leadership. Like, you can be taught leadership.
0: Yeah.
1: Like, do you think leadership, like, do you think leaders are born or developed? Or maybe both, because I think it's it could be a little both.
0: It's definitely both. Yeah. But I think it's, we're now in the age of like, I would have said like if you asked me this question during like the Civil War, I would have said born.
1: Yeah.
0: But like now we're kind of not woke.
1: We're all about empowerment.
0: Yes. Like all about that.
1: Yeah.
0: So I would say they're probably more often taught now. But I do think people are still born with it. And, like, depending on what you're put into as a kid.
1: Yes.
0: Like.
1: The way you grow up, it kind of shapes whether or not.
0: For sure.
1: You become or choose to be more of a leader.
0: But, like, on my team, you have people that are definitely really born leaders. And, like. Who are our captains? We have Maddie, Tade, Ari, and Zoe.
1: That's a lot of captains.
0: Well, there's like 30 of us.
1: True.
0: but like, Zoe is a little bit quieter, per se. And I think when people think leaders, it's like the loudest ones in the room or like blah, blah, blah.
1: Yeah.
0: And not necessarily. Like, Zoe is definitely extroverted once like you get to know her and everything. But it's like, what speaks for her is, like, how she is on the field.
1: Yeah.
0: Like, she's insane. And so, like, and then you have, like, Maddie, who is very outspoken and very outgoing, but also great on the field. So I think it's, like, it's definitely possible to, like, be, I guess, introverted, but still be a really great leader. Like, my dad, so introverted. He hates people. Like, when we go out, he's like, I don't want to see people.
1: Yeah.
0: Like, it's just not his thing. But he is always, like, ever since I was born, been in these, like, leadership roles. Like,
1: yeah.
0: Like, heading a department or whatever. And so it's like, he's more of a quiet leader. But I think that, and I think that's definitely learned, especially for him in his past. Like, he had no reason to become such a great person that he is based on his past, but he did. So I think now they're probably a bit more developed rather than born.
1: Yeah.
0: But you definitely still have those few that you're like, yeah, you're just wired this way.
1: Exactly, yeah. And I think, yeah, I think extroversion versus introversion can play a big role in that too. Yeah. Like, yeah, when I agree, like, I think it's cool, yeah, you can be an introvert and still be a leader. But it's like, whether, like, when you think of a leader, you think extroversion.
0: You do.
1: For sure.
0: Yeah. And that's, I don't know where that came from, but, like, you do.
1: Because, to be fair, you, I feel like to be a leader, you have to be somewhat outgoing. You have to put yourself out there and.
0: For sure.
1: I don't want to say separate yourself from. No, that's not, I don't know what that. Where I'm going with that.
0: Find it.
1: I don't know. But, yeah. I just think. Yeah, I just think you have to put yourself out there to be a leader. It's like, what we learn about is, like, you have to put yourself in the arena. And you have to embrace being uncomfortable.
0: Yeah.
1: Like, you have to be a lot of leadership is being vulnerable.

0: That's a lot. Like, we learned a lot about that. Like, because it's hard going, like when you think of, like, a typical, stereotypical leader, like, someone, like, going out and being in front of a bunch of people and, like...
1: Or, like, public speaking.
0: Public speaking, yeah. Exactly. Something like that. And so it takes a lot of vulnerability to do that kind of stuff. And, like, whether that's on a bigger scale with, like, you know, you're president of something, president of, I don't know, a country or anything, like, you have to be... you know, very extroverted. You have to, you're always on camera. Like, you have to make big time decisions. So I think it requires a lot of, you know, being outside of your comfort zone.
1: Yeah.
0: And some people are, you know, more naturally able to do that. Like, and then some people, it's like they have to be pushed a little harder.
1: Yeah.
0: Like, some people are, and that's where I think the extroversion comes into play. Like, some people are just naturally more inclined to be more outgoing and, like,
1: I agree.
0: Be like, oh, I have to go speak in front of all these people. I have to go, you know, lead these, like, 50 to 100 people. Oh, that's, I got that.
1: Yeah.
0: It's like a confidence thing, too, I think.
1: I'll have my teammates be like, I have to give a speech in class. Like, I'm terrified. And I just go up there and I'm like, so, like, yeah. I don't mind public speaking at all.
0: Yeah.
1: But I think that's definitely a learned trait.
0: Mm-hmm.
1: Because in high school, I remember that was, like, the big thing they pushed us to do was public speaking.
0: Yeah.
1: And so I definitely just got the practice of it. And now it's not really a fear anymore.
0: Mm-hmm.
1: But even my mom's a leader, and she's way more extroverted than my dad. She's a teacher.
0: Yeah. Oh, cool. Yeah.
1: And so...
0: it's a lot of leadership, for sure.
1: Yeah, but
0: it's like the definition of leadership.
1: Being leading the children forward.
0: Yes, exactly.
1: And it's interesting, though, because they're both leaders, but she's extroverted, he's introverted, and it's like,
0: yeah,
1: they married each other, and like, that's just so interesting to, like, think about.
0: Mm-hmm.
1: Do you think you were a born leader?
0: I go back and forth on this. I'm not sure, because I think I'm definitely in the middle between... sometimes I just don't want to interact with people, and then sometimes I'm like, I like love being friends with everyone.
1: You're like, hell yeah! Yeah.
0: So it's like, it's a hard thing, but I have, one of the biggest things I have learned being a leadership minor, and I already said this, but like being vulnerable, like just anyone in their life, whether you want to be a leader or not, you learn to be uncomfortable, like learn to push yourself.
1: Get comfortable with the uncomfortable.
0: Yes, exactly. Like, get comfortable with not being comfortable. Like, that's the only way you're going to grow in anything. Like, you're going to, if you just, you know, keep yourself in this little bubble, you're not going to get anywhere. You have to push yourself further, whether that's academically, athletically, whether that's things you want to work on yourself personally, like, I don't know, different traits. Like, if you want to try to be more outgoing and, you know, make more friends, you have to put yourself out there.
1: You do.
0: And, yeah, you have to just be okay with failing at whatever it is.
1: Oof.
0: Like, something not going right. The goal is just not to live in fear, because that can crush you, I think. Like, being anxious and living with fear is so
1: especially
0: detrimental.
1: Like an athlete.
0: Yes.
1: Because, like, I would say my sophomore year was spent a lot of time in fear.
0: Mm-hmm.
1: That's not good.
0: Well, and that goes back to what I say, like, with tennis. Like, I was kind of taught to, like, I ingrained that in my own head. And I guess the coach did a little bit, too. But just, like, being nervous to play tennis, essentially.
1: Mm-hmm.
0: Like, getting on the court and playing a match gave me anxiety rather than, like...
1: happiness, joy.
0: And, like, yes, like, you're going to get nervous before a match, but, like, or a game, whatever sport you're playing. But it was, like, another level of, like...
1: yes.
0: I'm out here. I don't, like... I'm really scared. I don't want to lose. I don't want to, like, disappoint myself or others.
1: Like, my gosh. I just keep losing all trains of thought today.
0: It's all right.
1: What were we talking about?
0: It's a great question.
1: Oh, no.
0: What were you talking about? Being uncomfortable. And being okay with that.
1: Oh, yeah. Because, like, I was so stressed to step onto the field at some points. Like, we would have our run test, and I thought I was going to shit myself.
0: Yeah.
1: Because, like, if I didn't pass, that means I failed. And, like, if I fail, like,

0: it's like you're not gonna play, and like mm-hmm. it's just like that spiraling mentality that yeah. isn't good.
1: Yeah.
0: And it's like I'm finally over that now.
1: I think I'm getting there too.
0: Like, we were doing our baseline run test this fall, and everybody, like the freshmen, were terrified. Mm-hmm. And I was looking at them, and then in my brain I'm like, eh. Like, I'm gonna do my best and like all that. And it's like, because this was mostly just a baseline to see where we were at. Obviously, we need to pass the test.
1: Yeah.
0: But you can't let that get into your head, because a lot of my teammates do, and then they run poorly.
1: Yeah.
0: And that's not good. Or I'd be terrified for a game and then not play well. So
1: mm-hmm.
0: it's definitely, you can't have that fear.
1: No. Well, and what I've learned too, at least in sports, like, you have to realize that in the grand scheme of things, it's not a big deal.
0: Yeah.
1: In the grand scheme of your entire life, is winning or losing a tennis match, winning or losing a lacrosse game, you know, I don't know, making a bad pass or making a good pass, does that affect your life in the grand scheme of things?
0: No.
1: It may affect your mood mm-hmm. for a certain period of time.
0: It may affect you right in that moment.
1: Yeah, but it's like, if I win or not win, if I win or do, if I lose, does it affect my life?
0: Yeah, because we,
1: like, realistically, like, as a human being, am I going to die? is this life or death? Like, and that's literally how I would act on court. Like,
0: yeah,
1: like, if I miss this shot, I'm gonna die. Mm-hmm. like that's how bad it got for me.
0: Yeah,
1: so that's why when I coach now, I try so hard to be like, you're gonna make mistakes, that's how you get better.
0: Mm-hmm.
1: You have to be okay with
0: everyone making mistakes.
1: And I've definitely seen my students and clients, you know, improve in that. Like, they've
0: good.
1: Become better mentally. And I think I've
0: it's probably helped you.
1: Better. Yeah, I've gotten better at it. I definitely still need work.
0: We all do.
1: But, you know, we're young. We've got time.
0: #Hashtag lifelong learners.
1: Yeah.
0: Well, and that's the thing, though, is, like, I don't plan to go pro.
1: Yeah.
0: Like, when I'm done here, lacrosse will probably end.
1: Mm-hmm.
0: And it's interesting because I've definitely accepted that.
1: Yeah.
0: And some of my teammates, like, I've been chatting with them, and they're like, I don't know what I'm going to do without it. But yeah. I've had my life without it, with all mm-hmm. of these surgeries, so yeah. I'm just kind of like, thankfully, I'm okay
1: yeah.
0: with it. And so I think that's definitely also changed my outlook into, like, that fear in my body for things, because it's yeah. like, YOLO, last one.
1: Exactly.
0: Like, I'd rather have fun than stress myself to the point of, like, throwing up.
1: Because,
0: mm-hmm. like, I would get so stressed to the point yeah. where I couldn't eat.
1: That's how I get, yeah.
0: And then that, in turn, you're not fueled. You're not hydrated.
1: No, exactly.
0: Like,
1: it's such a bad...
0: People don't realize, like, mentally affects so much.
1: It's so bad.
0: And it's, like...
1: And it can be positive or negative. Like,
0: yeah.
1: A good mindset, you can feel great.
0: Mm-hmm.
1: And then anxiety and all that, you can feel like a dumpster fire.
0: Yeah. But that's why you need good leaders to turn to. Because, like, if in that moment you don't have a good leader, like you were saying, like that passive coach you were talking about,
1: like, you,
0: it's yeah. going to get hard to get out of that. Because sometimes you do need help. And, like, you do need to turn to someone. And that mm-hmm. doesn't have to necessarily be a captain or coach. Like, everybody is a leader with or without title on yes. those teams,
1: yeah.
0: usually.
1: Mm-hmm.
0: And so you want to be able to turn to that person and be like, hey, I need you to help me get out of this space.
1: Yeah.
0: Because, especially in lacrosse, being a team sport, you need all of your chains to be strong in the link.
1: Mm-hmm. For sure.
0: And it's like, and that's probably you with doubles.
1: Yeah, exactly. Like, that's where I think, yeah, I think that's where it's so important in a team sport, like team chemistry and team cohesion.
0: That culture.
1: Like, tennis is different in that sense where it's like, yes, it's very individual, and that has its own challenges, which mm-hmm. we've talked about. But, like, with team sports, yes, I think that is a huge and very important topic. Like, can you get along with your teammates? Do you guys work really well together? Can you lift each other up when you guys are down, and can you ride the high highs
0: mm-hmm.
1: well?
0: And that's why it's definitely important that

0: everyone is a leader on a team, not just the people that have the titles.
1: Yeah.
0: Because sometimes I do feel like that happens on teams where it's like, oh, that's not my title.
1: I'm just not
0: not my problem.
1: Yeah, exactly.
0: My monkey's not my circus.
1: That's a good, that's kind of fun. I've never
0: heard that before. People have been trying to come up with like new ones of like, not my farm, not my crops.
1: True.
0: Yeah. But I've always said that one.
1: Yeah. Going back to us being seniors, do you think, I can't remember if we talked about this on the first show. We did. But like, do you feel that this being like our last go at it, senior year, last time, do you think that adds pressure, or are you like excited for it?
0: For me, I feel like in the past it would have added pressure, but right now I'm just so excited and grateful to like be able to play.
1: Yeah.
0: And like back. And it's funny because our coach is actually having us read a book, Wolfpack, by Abby Wambach right now.
2: Oh, cool.
0: That deals with like mental health and like leadership in women's sports specifically, because that's USA women's soccer player, Abby Wambach.
1: Yeah.
0: And one of it was like, how has your leadership changed? And it's like, being a senior now, the recruits we're having on campus, I'm not playing with.
1: Yeah.
0: And so it's hard to like be like, hey, but I still do it anyway, and all of my seniors are doing it as well, because we want to leave the team in good hands and like show off that culture that we've made. Same with the freshmen. Like, I only get 1 year with this class of freshmen, so instilling in them this culture and this leadership that we have made for ourselves, and that's sort of the way our leadership has changed this year, of being like, hey, we're leaving.
1: Yeah.
0: And cementing what we've worked for into the program, kind of.
1: Can always do a fifth year.
0: No, not with this tuition.
1: True.
0: Maybe at a JUCO.
1: Mm-hmm.
0: But I'm definitely way more excited than, like, pressured for me.
1: That's good.
0: Which is not normal for my my anxiety, but maybe that just goes to show how far I've come.
1: Yeah,
0: from
1: that's awesome.
0: Freshman year, because I think I would have probably been freaking out if I had that mentality that I do, but I don't today. So
1: there you go.
0: Are you like, what's your?
1: I haven't. I don't think my brain's decided yet. What
0: I mean, technically, like, our brains are probably like delaying it because it's technically not our season yet, and it's like we still have a while. Whereas like some teams right now, like football. Like, those seniors, it's their last season. How are they staying motivated? Because, like, I know that they still have to, like, go to all the things in the spring, but they're not in season. And, like, they still need to condition and everything. Maybe,
1: yeah. They might not. I don't know.
0: I've seen them.
1: Okay.
0: But I just always wonder, like, how they stay motivated through that. Because, like,
1: it's brutal.
0: You wake up and you're like, well, I'm done. Like,
1: yeah.
0: There's no next year to, like, work for.
1: Yeah.
0: But maybe our next guest should be football.
1: Yeah?
0: Do you know anyone? I know people through my teammates.
1: Yeah, we could ask.
0: The best one to get would be Fisher Huss.
1: Okay.
0: Because he's been, like, MVP, SKYAC Player of the Week.
1: Oh, nice.
0: SKYAC All-Team.
1: Yeah.
0: Like, I think one of his plays was...
1: Sports Center Top 10?
0: No, at our awards where, like,
1: oh,
0: he
1: yes.
0: Yeah.
1: That's right.
0: And he's a senior.
1: Okay.
0: But I remember I had my FFC with him.
1: Oh, nice.
0: All the way back, fall of freshman year.
1: Yeah.
0: Never, ever saw him again.
1: Oh.
0: The same with a lot of the football guys, actually.
1: That's how I felt, too, yeah. Yeah.
0: Ugh. What shall we discuss next week?
1: That's a great question.
0: Well, we have a week.
1: We do have a week.
0: Long week. Well, to anyone listening, good luck with midterms, or congrats if you've made it.
1: That's right.
0: You've done it. You've survived. Now just push towards Thanksgiving. I'm so excited.
1: Ooh.
0: We have plans.
1: We're going to Vegas.
0: We're going to Vegas.
1: For F1 weekend.
0: It should be really fun.
1: So excited.
0: Thank you.

0: to anyone who is listening. You're much appreciated. Yeah, and we'll be back next week. Have a great day.
1: See you guys.
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0: Another Friday morning here in Orange, California. It's Chapman Yacht Rock Radio. I'm Captain Daniel, and no Captain Lucas this week, but instead, we have two guest captains with us, Captain Preston and Captain Charlie.
1: How you doing, Daniel?
0: Preston doing pretty well. How are you, Charlie?
2: Captain Daniel, thank you so much for having me on your show.
0: Of course. Well, you guys are co-captains this beautiful Friday morning, as always, here on Chapman Yacht Rock Radio, starting it off with Hey 19 off of the 1980 album Gaucho. Preston, I know you're a big Steely Dan guy.
3: I'm a huge Steely Dan fan. I mean, personally, my favorite album is The Royal Scam. I mean,
0: it's a great album.
3: It's just so good, man. I mean, Recently, that's been my number one for a bit. Can't Buy a Thrill also. I mean, but Gaucho.
0: You have some deep cuts, Preston. You're only a freshman, and you've made a name for yourself in the yacht rock scene here at Chapman so far. You've done well. We're happy to have you here. Charlie, starting off with the early song recommendation from Little River Band, Reminiscing.
2: You know, I was taking a shower this morning. I actually had that on loop. I was doing my homework. I was like, I got to find a deep pool. I got to impress the captain, and I think I did a good job, if I say so myself.
0: Yeah, we're going to listen to it here on Chapman Yacht Rock Radio.

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0: A Yacht Rock staple, Love Will Find the Way. I didn't realize, but that song is from all the way from 1987. And usually we see Yacht Rock, you know, late 70s, early 80s. But that one's a little bit later, but still such a staple here on Chapman Yacht Rock Radio.
1: I mean, that song, it's just, it's so good. I mean, you when you take a listen to that, man, I mean, you really feel like you're on the waves there.
0: You really do.
1: It's just such a vibe.
2: Yeah. Well, and I think it's the song itself, you know, being like so late to come out. It's also important for us because we're keeping Yacht Rock alive, and I think in a way they did as well.
0: So. They really did, huh?
2: Yeah.
0: In 1987, from Yes, Love Will Find a Way. A great song. And another great song we have queued up here is I'm Not in Love. I know you guys.
1: I'm a big fan.
0: You're a big fan of that one, Preston.
1: James Gunn kind of put me on in Guardians of the Galaxy with this song. This song, oh my God, it's just so good.
0: And you know, the problem with a movie like Guardians of the Galaxy is if you get a song like I'm Not in Love, you might think that the song was made for Guardians of the Galaxy, for people in our generation. But when we have people appreciate Yacht Rock keeping it alive, I'm Not in Love by 10cc here on Chapman Yacht Rock Radio.

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1: Yeah, now you know. 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

0: Buzz Skaggs, 1976 hit song Lowdown. It's actually a critique of superficial materialistic relationships and the illusion that love or status can be bought with money.
1: Wow, that's deep, Captain Daniel.
0: I know. Well, Buzz Skaggs got pretty deep there in 1976. We got two co-captains with us this week, in case you missed the beginning of the show. We got freshman co-captain Preston Leonard.
1: Yep, barely started sailing not too long ago. But
0: only just a few weeks ago.
1: We're here.
0: But you've made such a name for yourself that it's, you know, you're so early on in your little Chapman career that here in October, your freshman year, you're a co-captain already on Chapman Yacht Rock Radio. That really says something about a man.
1: Huge honor. Joining the crew.
0: And then we got co-captain Charlie Taylor for this week. You and I have been kicking it for a couple years now.
2: Yes, sir. Yes, sir. Well, I think Yacht Rock was one of our first connections, right?
0: Right, yeah.
2: I remember talking about it out in, was it the Crab Shack out in Newport, right?
0: That's, yeah.
2: Yeah.
0: Kicking Crab.
2: Kicking Crab.
0: That's
2: my goodness. That was forever and a day ago.
0: Balboa Peninsula.
2: Yeah.
0: Yeah. Well, we got some, you know, nice little jams for you this morning, and we're going to just keep it running here. Right down the line, like Gary Rafferty.

Don't you just love Yacht Rock? Perfect day for a bottomless mimosa. Oh, hey, Michael and Kenny.

0: Michael McDonald,
1: a familiar face here on Yacht Rock Radio. We were talking about it during those last couple songs. Michael McDonald, perfectly within the range of Yacht Rock. Of course, Preston, you mentioned the website Yacht or Not, which kind of, that's the range. And Michael McDonald's right at the peak of that.
2: He is. I mean, that song right there, it's just so good. I mean, Mike McDonald, he is pretty damn good with Yacht Rock. But, I mean, right now, our next song, What a Fool Believes, is rated as the pinnacle of Yacht Rock on Yacht or Not.
1: Yeah, 100s across the board from all four of those DJs. And Charlie, you're saying whenever you hear a Michael McDonald song, just kind of reminds you of the hit.
3: Oh, my God. Yeah.
1: Judd Apatow film.
3: Yeah, that's a great scene in The 40-Year-Old Virgin where they're working at the Best Buy and they're playing Michael McDonald on loop. Paul Rudd comes up. He says to his boss, Jane Lynch, if you play one more Michael McDonald song, I'm going to shoot myself. And and she replies with, get back to work. And I think that's great.
1: It is. That's awesome. But we will get back to work here. Playing some more Michael McDonald with the Doobie Brothers. What a Fool Believes, the pinnacle of Yacht Rock. A 100% rating on Yacht or Not.

0: broadcasting to you from underneath the freshman dorms in Henley Basement.
1: This isn't the beach.
0: This is Chapman Yacht Rock. Need to

0: Haitian Divorce, off the 1976 album, The Royal Scam. It tells a cynical noir-style story about a messy breakup of a marriage and the realities of 1970s divorce laws. Something we don't really have to worry about here on Chapman Yacht Rock Radio, but it's a great song.
1: It's so good. I mean, that whole album for me is it's a masterpiece. Like, I mean, you just got every song of that. Caves of Altamira, The Fez, oh my God.
0: The Fez, that's one, honestly, you showed me, and that's a nice little deep cut. It's an amazing song.
1: The Fez is, oh my God, when that song was played at CSPN, never been happier.
2: Well, you know, we may not relate to divorce in the literal way, but I think even as college students, I think it can mean something to us. I think there's something we can find in every one of these songs. People may pass off Yacht Rock as for old people, but it's not. I think anyone from ages 5 and up can find something that they can find themselves in anything, really.
1: Anything below, not allowed.
2: Yeah, no. There's some, you know, risque themes in some of these songs.
0: Right. I mean, we started off with Hey 19, and one of our earlier shows, we learned that Hey 19 is a little bit of a predatorial song.
2: That's nice.
0: Which, you know, Hey 19, you know.
2: You don't get on that yacht. Yeah. stay clear of that one, guys. Yeah.
0: Well, this one coming up, I don't think it's too much of a predatory song. It's America, Sister Golden Hair.

0: Sister Golden Hair by America. About a man who loves a woman and values her company, but is hesitant and not ready to commit to marriage. A lot of marriage themes here this week, every week on Jam and Yacht Rock Radio. Yacht Rock is just a subgenre of love, I'd say.
1: That's great. You know, and it's about turning points. I think Yacht Rock, on surface, is steady. You're on the boat. You should be set for life. I mean, you have a yacht, you're on a boat, but really, it's about making decisions, you know, what comes next, I think.
2: And then, some of those songs, you could put on Rocky Waters right there. And, so many, you got all just good vibes. You got some sad vibes with the Yacht Rock. You kind of get everything.
0: Right.
2: And, that's kind of the importance of it. You got the greats. You got good, happy songs. You got some Steely Dan songs that are very happy, some that are sad.
0: It's the full range.
2: It's the full range. Full spectrum, and every song, banger after banger.
0: That is one thing for sure, is almost every Yacht Rock song you just can't miss. Something you didn't mention there is also movie themes.
2: Oh my god.
1: Speaking of bittersweet themes.
0: Yeah. So we really appreciate everyone tuning in here October 9th, 2026, here on Friday morning. It was Chapman Yacht Rock Radio. We'll finish things off here with Christopher Cross. Arthur Steams, thank you for tuning in, and we'll see you same time, same place, Friday at 11 a.m. next week. Take care.

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Hey, you know that feeling when you tune into Chapin Radio? It's just like magic. Student run since 1967, you're listening to Chapin Radio. You know, the most magical.

0: No, I'm so sorry about that. Our volume was down for some bloody reason. All right, listen up, everybody. So, gotta get some house cleaning stuff out of the way real quick. So I know I mentioned on the show last week that there's more likely than not going to be some Fridays when I'm not here. Just because, you know, just some stuff going on, I guess. I won't get into too much details, but, gang's all here today. And you guys hopefully will hold down the fort when I am gone. I will keep you guys updated, both in the chat we have and on the Instagram.
1: Yep.
0: But we have a special guest today. Would you please welcome to Panther Insider, Mr. Preston Leonard.
2: Thank you. It's a big honor to come here. I mean, I just got off of Yacht Rock Radio, so we'll be jumping ships here and talking about some ball for Chapman and sports.
3: Let's go.
0: All right. So we have... Let's start off with Chapman stuff first, and why don't we start off with the homecoming game last week, because that was a pretty dominant performance from the Panthers.
3: Cinema. Absolute cinema. 57-10, I'm pretty sure the final score in that one. I mean, I wasn't there for this. Logan, you were on the PA mic for that one, just kind of observations, because you were kind of calling the whole game.
2: Yeah, Logan was giving some good comms, I can't lie.
4: Thank you, buddy, I appreciate it. There was so much going on in that game. I mean, having the full roster sheets of both teams in front of you and just getting so deep into the bag of that Chapman roster, there was so much going on because of how high scoring that was that allowed a lot of newer faces.
3: Mm-hmm.
4: Like freshmen like Viggo Anderson came in, but they had such a lead that he came in and he was already gone within, I think, 3 or 4 plays. Like, he got a shot and then it immediately switched up.
3: Yeah. I mean, you just take a look at the box score from this game. 5 different quarterbacks getting in there. Eli Brandt, 12 for 18, 110 yards. What was your over-under last week? It was like 148.5, maybe?
4: I'm trying to check names and numbers right now. It's getting buried
3: eventually, you just ended up seeing the guys like Jake Bianchi, Sean Helgeson, excuse me, Chuck Wynn, even Brady McAleer getting in there for a little bit of action. Threw a touchdown in that one. Shout out to Brady. But just so many different guys getting in there, and we kind of knew coming in this could be the type of game where you're going to get a lot of rotation, both on the offensive and defensive side of the ball, but especially with Redlands coming up this week, it's been nice seeing, especially over these past 2 weeks, the amount of rotation they've been able to get in. You're able to see a little bit of what your freshmen and maybe sophomores who didn't get a chance to prove themselves last year as freshmen, get them into the rotation. And now that Redlands is coming up, now that you got CMS, now that you have Cal Lutheran as your season finale, your guys, your starters are rested, hopefully getting healthy if they were a little bit banged up, and now you can really go for it being 2-0 in the conference.
4: Yeah, they had a lot of time to play around at home, considering that they're going to be going back onto the road this week, and they're going to be on the road, I believe, 2 weeks in a row, correct?
3: Mm-hmm.
4: And then we see a CMS game, and then a Pomona-Pitzer game at home, and then you get back to Kalamazoo at the end of the Skyac play. It's good for them to have that opportunity to play Redlands and then Azusa Pacific after having a really good streak of home games.
3: Mm-hmm.
4: We'll see how it turns out for them.
3: Yeah, I mean,
4: interesting spot.
3: I'm going to pick a fight real quick with D3Football.com. This Chapman team beat Linfield, obviously at home. Maybe means a little bit more if it's on the road in Oregon, but Linfield right now, I'm sure maybe a little tougher competition than Laverne and

0: Whittier, but Linfield right now 14 votes ahead of Chapman in the D3 receiving votes poll. Come on. We got to put some respect on some versus matchups right now, because I will say Linfield dominant week one win on the road in Wisconsin, but Chapman beating them at home, holding that run game down, they were able to find a way. I'm going to pick a fight with D3 football on that one, but Declan, you got something.
1: I do. I really actually do have something. We haven't used the request line that much this year, but we have a caller. It's DJ Lucas. So I think we're on, but Lucas, what's up? Wait, hold on. I'm sorry. I don't know what it. Can you hear us now?
0: I'm not really getting anything from LP.
1: The phone's on.
2: From SFO?
0: DJ LP? We got the SFO public Wi-Fi going SFO. Right now.
2: Represent Bay Area?
0: Yay Area.
3: There we go. Bay Area.
2: Bay Area. Exactly. What's up, Lucas?
3: Hey, long-time listener, first-time caller. Chapman football, right?
0: Yeah.
3: Chapman football, right?
0: Let's go.
3: Did you guys see that they're in the top in Flow Sports' top 25 poll for teams in D3 football?
2: Yeah, they're 25. I mean, we're just talking a little bit about that.
0: We're talking about that. We're picking a fight right now with D3 football because they still have Linfield ranked ahead of us by two spots.
3: They do. Mm-hmm. I saw that as well on the rankings.
0: Disappointing, but obviously, I think once we play teams that have a little bit more, if we take a look at SkyX standings right now, my computer's just frozen. That's wonderful.
3: Yeah, well, Linfield had a 50-plus point game last time out and their last game as well.
0: That's
3: so they're
0: fair.
3: They're running with the ball.
0: But also, I'm sure maybe the opposition is better than Whittier, but still, we put up 57 with basically Eli Brandt playing a quarter and a half, so I think you gotta weigh that versus in there a little bit more, LP.
3: Which one? Logan or me?
0: You're LP. He's LVP. You cannot forget the V. Come on, man. Don't be forgetting about Vans, man.
1: That's true. Let's not slander here.
3: B-Mac? Because he kind of showed. I know he played as a second stringer, and I know he was supposed to start against HSU, then he got injured. He didn't do that horrible against Laverne in that game. Yeah. Or against Whittier as well.
0: Yeah, I mean, I'm curious to see what his role with the team will be going forward. It feels like, especially the way that Brandt has been running the ball, I think he adds a little bit more mobility on the ground game than McAleer does. And also, just like, at this point, him being a senior, you kind of lost your job as of right now to a sophomore. It's like, does he maybe get the start on senior day? We'll see. But also, if the conference is up for grabs, especially with Cal Lu on the road coming up the following week, if Brant's really feeling finding his stride, I don't know if this is the kind of game where it's like you throw in a guy, especially at quarterback. Maybe you get a receiver in there into that first starting lineup ahead of, well, actually our starting wide receivers are all freshmen, or not freshmen, seniors, excuse me. But I don't know. I would stick with Brant potentially. I know this is a team that really favors its upperclassmen in that sense, but you got to ride the hot hand, and I think Brant will start to kind of find himself, especially as he is forced to throw the ball a little bit more.
2: I'd stick with Brant, too. Personally, I mean, for senior day, you're facing off against Pomona Pitzer. That's always been a capable team in most sports. Right now, they're 1-1 in conference games, so they still have a lot to work with. Well, according to current SkyX standings, these don't feel updated, though. Saying they've only had two conference games?
0: We have only had two conference games.
2: Is only two. Okay. Yeah. Something felt wrong about that, but I...
0: Early seasons.
2: There's a lot left in the season. There's a lot still riding on this one, so...
0: Gotcha.
2: Chapman leads currently.
3: Yeah.
2: Tied with CMS, who they play in 2 weeks when we come back home for Chapman.
0: That will be a fun one.
3: I don't know, man. It's teeing up to be a great SkyX season, especially with CMS starting to get their footing.
0: I think especially with going back to a full conference rather than divisions, where you had
3: the two games
0: sometimes against certain opponents, but only one against the other. I think it just adds a new dimension to it, as well as especially once Whittier and APU, especially APU, can finally compete, like eligibility wise, that'll make everything a lot more exciting, because I'm sure they're only going to get better with time. You're going to see Whittier start to bring in a few more players. All it takes really

0: after 4 years. They found a gem in Cooper. He didn't really play, Lucas, right? Until maybe mid-season.
1: I was on the call for that CMS game. He didn't play at all throughout the whole season. And then in the game that we hosted last year, Chapman for CMS, the
0: like 200 yards
1: thriller, he put up more yards in that game than he put up in his career. So Cooper Nixon, I don't know, someone lit a fire under him, and since then he's been great for the Stags.
0: Very interesting.
2: I do want to add, though, I mean, you guys are definitely right. This has been an interesting SKYAC season so far, to say the least. And, I mean, you know, all these teams, all the competition, maybe even parity, some might say.
0: Mm-hmm.
2: I think we're gonna get a great finish. It's gonna be a nail biter.
0: Yeah. Still though, I think Chapman is in a class of their own right now. I think, especially with the win over Linfield, really it comes down to kind of the same mentality that I think you can have even with the Seahawks, the Niners obviously being 4-0. You have a few other teams in the NFC, especially, who are competing right there. But I'm still a firm believer. Me as a Niners fan, I can attest to especially the Chiefs when they beat us in two Super Bowls. It's one of those things where, yeah, you do have to knock off the champion to really say, hey, there's a new sheriff in town. And I think CMS, especially since we've been here, just has not had that magic touch. I don't think we've seen a Chapman team lose to CMS in the 4 years that I've been here, which was a major thing coming in. Redlands hasn't really been able to take us down since, I believe, homecoming of my freshman year. Cal Lutheran has threatened a little bit more in recent years, but still, like I talked with Lane 40, our guy. He said that was probably the best blocking game that they had all season, was on the road at Cal Lutheran. They love playing the Kingsmen, knowing that they can kind of get after their defensive line. It's one of those things where we can make all these assumptions maybe about, okay, Joe Farley leading the conference in passing, Cooper Nixon having a really good year. We thought Josh McCown might be able to run on the Chapman defense, and just stuff is not happening for these other teams. You know, I think when it comes to locking in, Chapman really dials in during conference season.
2: If it ever... You know what we should do? If it ever works out, we should bring Lane on the show sometime.
0: Yeah.
2: I mean, why not?
3: There's a lot of people that'd be...
1: Have him call in. I'll text him right now.
2: No, it's... I mean, this would be a future date, but just throwing it out there, I guess.
0: Huh?
3: You mentioned Chapman and CMS. I mean, Chapman has a five-game win streak on CMS currently, which means that before it, so Chapman total 9 wins and 6 losses against CMS, which means there was a point where CMS was up on them 6-4, and Chapman just worked out 5 wins between 2023 and 2025, and they've just been taking them out.
0: Yeah, it's one of those things where I think especially there was just some type of mindset shift. Oh my goodness, I'm jumbling words, but just something clicked. I think it was the first game that we saw Tyler Pacheco actually come in at quarterback my freshman year.
1: Oh, my gosh.
0: That turned around the season. We were 0-3 in conference play, and he ended up coming in for Nathaniel Espinoza, turned around the season. Our defense also played fantastic that night. I think the final score is like 24-21-7. So big up the defense. That was a Cade Jordan, Alex Tariquez-led defense at that point.
1: Oh, my gosh.
0: And... Yeah, that was one of those games where you just could sense, okay, something was going to click, and then they ran it all the way back until the championship game. Didn't lose a game after that.
2: That's deep lore, man. That's deep,
0: deep
2: lore.
0: Deep lore. My goodness.
1: That is the start of Tyler Pacheco, man. I would have sold my left arm and right leg to have been there.
0: Yeah, I want to make sure that we get to soccer, both men's and women's as well. But, Lucas, you got any thoughts about Redlands and APU coming up on the road these next 2 weeks?
1: I think, I mean, Redlands is always the big one. You know, that's technically a school rival.
0: Mm-hmm.
1: They haven't been as hot recently in the last coming. We were talking about football, are you talking about football? Or?
0: Yeah.
1: Yeah, they haven't really been as hot. Last game was just kind of a mud fight. I remember me and you, Nico, were watching that one.
0: Mm-hmm.
1: But, from my perspective, it was more of just like a physical fight. It wasn't Chapman had the man up because they were running the ball more effectively. But when it came to Redlands, fending them off, it was more just super quick three and outs or maybe a holding flag at once every 4 drives, if I remember from Redlands.
0: Yeah.
1: So they're a physical team. If they can hone that physicality and then maybe start making something versatile with them, having some explosive plays in there, They have the

0: dirty part done, which is hard to do. They have the trench work there. That's all. Especially their defensive line. I think Redlands' defensive line or their front seven are great. I really truthfully believe that. But it's just the rest of their team. If they can clean that up, then it should be a better season from them. But then again, I mean, now we have a lot more physical teams like CMS, like Chapman, naturally, with TB, Tyler Boynton, 3.5 sacks in 3 games. Like, it's the Sky Hawks getting more and more competitive every single year. And for Redlands, I feel like they're starting to kind of not slack off, but fall behind in the race. And I think this might be a hot take, but I think Laverne is the next team to kind of show up out of the blue. They have new athletic facilities. They held Chapman like to a 4-point game for a whole first half against the ones and twos of Chapman. If you can do that alone to a team that got to the second round of NCAA last year, like I was talking about it a lot during that Laverne game, I think they're going to be the next program to really step it up in the Sky.
1: I think they just need to get younger. Right now, it seems like they, with Josh McCown being a senior, you have guys like Jimmy Rumsey who are injured right now, but he's also a senior. I just don't know if they have that youngster that's coming through. Brian Rudden, I mean, I guess Jordan Hernandez, what was he, a sophomore or a junior? So maybe he's able to piece some things together, but he didn't look great in that game against Chapman. It's one of those things where if they're just going to ride out their ones, really, it's not really a 1-2 punch at running back. It's not really spreading the wealth at receiver. I like some of the pieces they have on defense, but also I believe Chase Yanez was also a senior, their big-time safety.
0: Yeah.
1: It's one of those things where they're going to lose guys over the course of this offseason. I don't know if they have enough right now to replenish it, to really contend, not just with Chapman, but I'd say even for really a championship spot with Cal Lu and CMS right now.
2: I wanted to ask Lucas,
0: going now. Sorry, go ahead, Logan.
2: But I want to ask you in particular, because we have heard some news about this Chapman offensive line having a couple of injuries. Jackson Childs was out last game.
0: Yes,
2: Mateo Martinez stepped in for him. Mateo Martinez hyperextends his knee, supposedly going to be out for a couple of weeks. How are we feeling about that offensive line coming into these back-to-back away games?
0: I think, and this is the last I'll say because I know you guys got a show to run, but
1: I think
0: the offensive line for Chapman is the most solid core. Yep. Now, is there a bit of bias because, you know, for me and Nico Lane's our friend? Maybe, but when you take a look at the numbers and sacks allowed per game and how much pocket time so far BMAC and Brent have had, it's arguably the best in the Sky Act. Like, pounding the rock, it hasn't been too great. But Latu and Huss, they've been good, but they haven't been the same thing that they were producing towards the postseason last year for the Panthers. But when it comes to just the front five, the big guys in the trenches for Chapman, I think that that's the best core group on the whole team. That's why half of the captains are inside, are in the trenches with Jones and Forte. You know, that makes sense to me because they're the most tenured group. They're the most experienced group. And most of these guys that are playing in the trenches, they've been playing since their sophomore year. Like, Lane was a rotational player his freshman year, and from sophomore year on, he's been getting the start. So I think, like, do you have injuries? Yeah, but we have, does Mateo Martinez specifically being out, does that hurt this offensive line? It does a lot because he was kind of the sub player, and then on special teams, he had a big impact as well on field goals. So that's a big hit to have him out. And Jackson Childs was phenomenal as well. He's, you know, unfortunately not going to be able to play because of back injury. But I think they have enough depth in the offensive line group to be able to find maybe a younger player or a freshman who can step up and hang on to the caliber and really, you know, learn from this senior group of guys, so that when this younger player becomes an older player, and he can be a great captain, and he can really carry this team like this core has been carrying it for this year and years prior.
1: Yeah. I think especially coming up. I mean, a few guys on APU and Redlands that can maybe give some problems, but especially if they're going one-on-one with Lane, maybe they switch things up knowing that Chapman is putting in someone less experienced. But I think it's a good test also for Teddy Bettner at right guard. Make his job a little bit more difficult as well. But
0: so good. It's unbelievable.
1: I mean, that entire O-line, at least the first four positions up until right tackle, are probably all conference guys from last season. Yes, right tackle, a big loss, but at least it's also not your blind side for Eli Brandt. So I think for the most part, they should be fine. One thing that I did notice, actually, when you take a look at the stats for this team, right now they actually have the lowest time of possession in the conference, something that was unheard of for a Chapman team. Usually they're getting around 33 minutes. Usually they're near the top 10 in the nation for Division III. And right now they're the worst in the conference.

0: as far as controlling the time of clock. It's been fascinating to see how they've been able to actually still win games while not being able to pound the rock as much as they have been in the past 4 or 5 years.
1: I mean, that's crazy just when you consider that in conference in their two games, they've only allowed 20 points.
0: Mm-hmm.
1: So they have had fewest when it comes to time in the SCIAC, yet they've made the most out of it with 92 points of offense and only getting hit with 20 on the defensive side.
0: Yeah, that Chapman Miles paying off, Lucas.
2: Oh, gosh, the Chapman Miles.
3: But, I mean, also, I mean, with Whittier, I mean, during that game, I mean, Chapman was just kind of getting point after point. I mean, being on the field for that game, I mean,
0: yeah.
3: It was kind of me and Cole. I mean, we had to rush back and forth just constantly because, I mean, that ball was in Chapman possession all the time. And, I mean, it was a little bit of short possessions, but Chapman held their own on defense, and they had a very strong offense that game against Whittier. And I mean,
2: wait, is Preston in the show?
3: Preston's here.
0: Preston took over for you.
2: What the
0: in a
2: heck?
0: Way.
1: He took over for you in two different ways. He
2: was yeah. Oh my gosh.
0: Preston's on a generational run right now.
3: Yeah, I mean,
2: you are. Hey, stay for the next show as well.
0: I took him to Cholos yesterday as well, Lucas. He's getting the full experience.
3: I know. It was great.
2: Good. Very nice, Preston. Congrats.
3: Yeah, me and Nico went on a passion dinner date. It was great. We shared a pizza.
0: It was great. It was phenomenal.
3: And then, yeah.
2: That's awesome.
3: And then I was a guest captain on Yacht Rock Radio.
2: Yeah, I saw that. Insane. Thanks for, you know, coming on the show.
3: Yeah.
2: Starting off the morning on a chill vibe.
3: Yeah.
2: But yeah, I'll let you guys get to the other sports. Thanks for having me on. Make sure to talk about the Division III record that Chapman set a couple days ago.
0: I was about to just get into it. So
4: yeah, mm-hmm. we'll get into all those stuff.
1: Soccer's next. So
4: thanks for coming on.
2: Thanks, fellas.
0: All right. Say hi to former DJ for us. Well, that was DJ LP. Yeah. Oh, he's still here. Bye-bye.
2: Bye.
1: Later, brother.
0: That was DJ LP on the call, former Panther Insider host. Love that dude. Hope that he's doing well. He's up in the Bay Area right now, but like he mentioned, a big record coming in for men's soccer. This was unbelievable to witness live. I remember I was a camera op for this game, and then just hopping on comms, first goal goes in, a beautiful strike from Oliver Adams, and that one sets us up 1-0. They go into a hydration break because they were doing hydration breaks every 15 minutes in the game because it was a little bit hot, but honestly, I was a little bit surprised. I thought they'd only do one per half because it wasn't necessarily crazy, crazy hot, like maybe mid-90s, but I've seen them play in 100-degree heat, but who knows?
1: They're a team that's highly capable of playing in that heat.
0: You know what? Keep them hydrated. Make sure that no one's fainting. They come right back out of it. You see Occidental get a little bit of possession, but then immediately taken away. Kobe Lee with a fantastic feed in behind for Hudson Weinberger. He's able to slot that one away. What was that? Maybe 20 seconds later in terms of actual game clock? Clock stops because it's college soccer. My biggest gripe with college soccer is the clock stops. But hey, that's a conversation for another day. We get back to the center circle. They win the ball back in 10 seconds. And in 43 seconds of actual game time, an NCAA D3 record, Chapman was up 3-0 within about 16 minutes of the first half starting against Occidental. Occidental has been one of the premier teams. I'm pretty sure won the SCIAC last year. Pretty handedly, not just in the regular season, but also in the tournament. And for a team that they really struggled against ever since winning against Oxy in 2022 in the SCIAC tournament final, this was a statement win, it feels like, for this team. A statement performance as well from Hudson Weinberger. 6 goals on the season as a freshman.
1: I mean, yeah, you talk about also the fact that they broke a losing streak that they had previously with Occidental. I believe three or so game losing streak that they were able to shatter. Impressive that they were able to score that quickly. They get those 3 goals, break that record. But also, it was their only goals of the game. They took a 3-0 lead and said, all right, we can chill out on this one and just kind of take it to the 90.
0: Bit more mundane of a second half, I will say. But 1 goal back for Oxy in the first half. You were wondering, okay, maybe we get something similar to what Cal Lutheran did against Chapman in a 4-3 thriller that Chapman eventually won. But guys, I mean, just take a look at the record sheet right now. 4-4-2, 4 of those being losses, 4 of those being wins. But as of right now, you have to feel pretty solid. Like we mentioned last week, it seems like this is going to be the kind of dogfight year that we saw last year up until the final match day. If things continue to hold, it seems like Redlands kind of getting out to an early lead. They lead by at least 3 points over everyone else right now. CMS, next one closest to it at 11 points. But Chapman coming in with 10 points so far in the season. Have to feel good with where they're at right now, at least contending for a 3, maybe a 2 seed, even if they can piece some things together.
1: You come into a season, that's the one thing you focus on most, is you want to be contending. That's such a major deal for you, is just having

0: the ability to put your name in the hat and keep it in there. Chapman has been able to do that for many years, where they're sort of in the middle of the pack, and it's something where they've either thrived or they've drowned in that position, where either they're in the middle of the pack and they're able to take it to a 2 or 3 or a 4, or they just collapse by the end of the season. They're unable to make it in the playoffs entirely.
1: Preston, you got any thoughts on how men's soccer is faring out right now?
2: I mean, seeing that kind of pop up on my Instagram, just that little, I mean, 43 seconds is, I mean, that's incredible for soccer.
1: Yeah.
2: And I mean, that's the stuff you love to see. I mean, even if they got a point that game, I mean, 3 points, 43 seconds, setting a record. I mean, you love that for the Chapman season for soccer. And I mean,
3: that's Argentina numbers.
2: It is. I mean, this, they're playing really great ball. And I'm very jealous, honestly, that of the people that worked on that game. And to be honest, there's a bit of FOMO now with soccer coming on, working on these games. But, I mean, incredible game. And I wish I saw that live.
0: Game that also put Hudson Weinberger at number 5 in most goals scored in the Skyac right now.
1: Yeah.
0: Wow. He's at 5.
1: One of my biggest pulls, I just fact-checked it. Most goals scored by a Chapman player in a season since they won the Skyac in 2022. Aiden Wall had a fantastic year with 12 goals, 3 assists. Program legend Toby Howe, 8 goals, 2 assists. Since then, next one closest to it, Jonah Freeing had a 5-goal season. We are still about a month away from Skyac tournament ball, and he already has 6 goals as a freshman. What a gem this has been for Eddie Carrillo, finding a unit especially that can kind of work around him. He's not necessarily a traditional number 9 either. He's not really a target man per se, but he's been able to create chances out of nothing, kind of from that wing pseudo forward role. And so far it's working to perfection, and other guys are feeding off of it.
0: Certainly so. I mean, I feel like I remember last year, at least I was talking to other people within CSPN about Oliver Adams and how big of a pickup that was, and how it just seems like year after year so far, Eddie Carrillo is managing to pick up these great talents that as freshmen are already making an impact, to where you're so excited to see what they can do in the coming years because they only get better.
1: Yeah, one of the big things I think especially going forward is already wins against Occidental, a 3-1 win, so that extra goal cushion rather than it just being 2-1. You also beat CMS, who currently should be second in the conference with 11 points. Still have a big game with Redlands coming up later in the year. Let's see if they've already played. No, they have not. That's going to be their final game of the season at Redlands next Wednesday here in Orange against Redlands. If you beat the current top 3 teams in the conference, also pretty much the top 3 teams from, I'd say, the last 2 years or so, that certainly sets you up nicely for at least positioning yourself to get something. It's then about beating the other teams, because for as much as that win against Cal Lutheran was exhilarating, you go on the road and you lose to Whittier 1-0. You then followed it up, big win against CMS, something that they were very passionate about, and then you lose 2-1 at Azusa Pacific. I think especially going on the road, can they find a way to string this momentum together? You're going to need to find a way against Pomona Pitzer on Saturday at 11 a.m.
3: Well, sometimes you need to make a statement, and sometimes you got to pop out and show them.
1: Yeah. Anything else on men's soccer before we move over to the women's side?
0: I think we should shift to the women's side, make sure we have enough time to talk about what we've been wanting to talk about for the end. Let's get a quick little recap of what's going on in Chapman.
1: Let's go through it.
3: Lightning speed run.
1: Similar thing here for Chapman. 4-1-1 in the conference. Those are all 4 of their wins. They're 4-4-2 overall. They've started to piece things together. A 0-0 draw against Occidental. Past 2 games have not been able to get on the score sheet. But you're starting to see a few more of these multi-goal games. Started off the Skyac season hot with 2-0 wins against Caltech and University of Laverne. Whittier, a 1-0 win. They lost 3-0 against Cal Lutheran. But you beat CMS. That's a big one. The big game coming up on Saturday. I know, Preston, you're going to be working that one. I'll probably help out a little bit. That's going to go against Pomona Pitzer, a team that this Chapman team has really struggled against in recent years as far as getting that decisive result. They've been able to get a few wins, actually, against Pomona Pitzer, but especially once you get into conference tournament play, that's where things really get a little bit more dicey for this team going against the Pomonas as well as Cal Lutheran as of recent.
0: Yeah, I also just want to mention giving credit to Chapman for being able to tie with Occidental. That was their last game. 0-0 tie.
1: Mm-hmm.
0: It sounds so minuscule, but this is a Chapman squad that has struggled with getting any sort of positives out of these away games, and they've really struggled on the road. So to see them being able to at least tie a game on the road is just a good sign for them that they are improving and that the work of TJ Perez is really being put in.
1: Yeah, similar to going to a little bit of

0: a counterpoint to what we were just talking about with Hudson Weinberger emerging, Oliver Adams continuing to grow into his second year. Leading scorer on this team, Caris McKinney with two goals so far. There's, how many is that? One, two, three, four, five, six. Six different goal scorers this season. Not that many goals necessarily from this team. Only seven so far this year. It seems like it's going to be a team that really hunkers down, really dives into that defensive identity. However, eventually you will start, you do want those goals to eventually come, it feels like, and someone to really take the lead as, hey, I'm going to be the number nine up top that everyone's trying to feed.
1: We certainly had a conversation similar to this last week where I feel like I discussed who's going to come out as their main goal scorer, who's going to be the one that you feed the ball to the most, or at least startle defenses with the most. And they have just still had a hard time finding that. It's not going to be easy for them to find it. They just got to manage to make their way through it, I feel like.
0: Yeah, no games are ever gimmies, however. Pomona Pitzer, number one in the conference as of right now. Chapman sitting at number three, or I should say, actually, game in hand for Pomona Pitzer. However, Cal Lutheran up by 1 point in the conference standings on 17. Pomona at 16. Chapman in a three-way tie with Oxy and CMS at 13 right now. However, after Pomona Pitzer, I don't want to say any game is a gimme. However, they are games that Chapman should win at Redlands, at Caltech. So two tough road battles, however, and then back home against Redlands. Those are two teams, however, that have really struggled so far this season. Then you get at Pomona Pitzer and then at home against CMS. That one should be a decider, probably for seeding heading into the tournament. If you can get a result at home, especially against Pomona Pitzer, especially after two lackluster performances, haven't been able to get on the score sheet, you find a way to get results in those next three games against Redlands, two of those happening, and then at Caltech, man, you go into those final two games of the year knowing that you potentially could be in line for a one seed if things really shake out with 12 points, let's say maybe 10 points to your name after those four games.
1: I must say, just, I feel like we want to wrap up women's soccer with this main idea here. You mentioned that CMS game.
0: Mm-hmm.
1: These last couple of Sky games are going to be so crucial. And what I really don't want to see with Chapman is a repeat of last season, where you get that last game at home.
0: Yeah.
1: And it's so major for your seeding. And it's a squad that you believe that you can beat. And then you get a tie with them, a 2-2 tie like they did with Laverne last year. And it just kind of screws with your positioning in the Sky Act.
0: Yeah.
1: So hopefully they can learn from that this year. More experienced coach, a great roster of both incoming of the freshmen that came in this year and the seniors soon to graduate, like the Kate Stentas. Such an impressive effort from this team so far, hoping that they can be confident in those last couple Sky Act competitions, especially that Redlands, Pomona Pitzer, CMS, three separate last games of the season.
0: Yeah, and I think to your point about getting that result on the road, good to see them get that draw in there. You get an extra point in the conference standings, keep yourselves alive as the current number three seed. However, it still baffles us, it feels like, that it was just lackluster in that second half against Laverne last year. I don't think it's going to happen this year. I think they're going to be locked in all the way through. You open up a conference season with four straight wins. Something is clicking. Something in the air was clicking early in the season. I think it'll carry them through. I think they finish with potentially 7 or 8 wins to end this season, and hopefully a few draws in there that pushes them over the top. But real quickly before we get into NFL, Mr. Guest of the Hour, Preston Leonard, yeah. You're calling the game tomorrow for women's volleyball. You also called yesterday against Whittier, number one Whittier in the conference right now. How you feeling about what you're going to see from this volleyball squad this year? Sasha Pugh having a great year, Ava Bradbury. But obviously some of these seniors trying to make the most out of their final year. What are you seeing so far?
2: Okay, yeah, so yesterday, I mean, it was a tough loss against Whittier. Whittier won 3-0 mm-hmm. against Chapman. And tomorrow we play Redlands, and tomorrow it could be kind of tough. So, I mean, looking at the matchups historically, I mean, Whittier has already played Redlands, and they won in 4 sets, so they won Redlands had 1 set against them, mm-hmm. and Whittier had 3. And, I mean, seeing that, that's a bit kind of worrying since, I mean, Whittier beat us in 3. However, Chapman yesterday, honestly, I feel like we should have had that second set. I think it was a very tough call coming from the ref. There was 2 calls that were very controversial, I'd say. I mean, it was counting frames on a angle just to see if that ball was hit up and slightly touched. But, I mean, Pugh and Bradbury, I mean, they were having such a good game. I mean, Bradbury had to lock down on that defense since, I mean, so many of Whittier's players are just so tall. And I mean, just had that defense on.

0: block. And that game was really just truly a game about who can block better.
1: Mm-hmm.
0: And, I mean, most of those points, I feel like, just came from that ball getting knocked back off a block or just getting knocked completely out of the court by a block. But, I mean, I'm very excited for Redlands, and I feel like it will be, definitely be a very tight game. But I think Chapman, they can get motivated. It's a home game. Hopefully we get a lot of people in attendance, get in and build that hype. Let's get some like Chapman flags like they had for Whittier. Yeah. And I think it'll be a very interesting game, and I'm very excited to call it with Holden Buckley.
1: Yeah, been a big week for Chapman so far. I think they've already played 4 games this week, going back all the way to homecoming Saturday at Whittier, where they lost in 3 sets, and then they had to come back home to play Azusa Pacific later that day at 3 p.m., they lost that one in 3 sets as well. Got a nice bounce back on the road Tuesday at Caltech. To your point about Redlands, 4 straight losses, however, for the Bulldogs. Yeah. So we'll see if they're able to flip that momentum. Otherwise, Chapman potentially could get back on the right track. I think that's all we got for the Chapman roundup.
2: I'm excited to work that game tomorrow. Sorry to interrupt.
1: Yeah, it'll be a fun one.
0: It's going to be a great game.
2: Hey, yeah. any game that I work in general is good, you know. Obviously, we all have a lot of stuff going on, myself included. But you know, it's nice to find the balance, especially with CSBN. I mean, that's kind of one of the main reasons why I'm here. But to your point, we have about 15 give or take minutes left, so let's talk about NFL, shall we?
1: Let's go for it.
2: Let's recap the last week.
1: LVP, I'll let you take the lead.
3: I mean, first off, just want to say RIP to Mike Ditka. Obviously big. Yeah. The Bears, like, as an organization.
2: He had a good life.
1: Yeah.
3: Super Bowl winning coach, fantastic life. But the Bears organization has just lost so many people that were important to him recently. Virginia McCaskey passed away the other year. Dick Butkus and Steve Monko McMichael all passed away within the past 3 years.
0: Yeah.
3: So they're one of those teams where you're seeing a lot of their legends kind of fading away, and it's unfortunate.
2: Yeah, bleep ALS, by the way.
3: Yeah. It's just been unfortunate for them, but every franchise has that sort of thing, and it just sucks to see the history of a franchise where somebody passes away, but it's also so great to see everybody immortalize them in the way that NFL fans managed to do.
1: Yeah.
0: Yeah.
1: Well,
2: I mean, he and George Halas were, like, Mount Rushmore of Bears coaches. It's probably him, George Halas, Lovie Smith. I don't know who else.
3: Lovie Smith for his contributions that seem so small statistically, but definitely people.
2: He made a Super Bowl once, and probably would have made another one too if Jay Cutler didn't get hurt.
1: Mm-hmm.
2: Yeah. But yeah, let's.
3: Do we start with Buccaneers Cowboys?
1: We can do a little bit of a roundup of what happened yesterday. I think the way we should go about this potentially, just because I want to make sure we get into some of your fun games at the end.
2: Of course.
1: Obviously, we'll go a little bit Thursday Night Football, and then I think everyone chooses game of the week that they're looking forward to on Sunday and Monday. Yeah.
0: Cowboys lost. This is a great thing. Mom, if you're listening, bang, bang.
1: We added another Niner fan to the set, so.
0: Yeah.
1: Shout out to the Yay area.
2: It's okay, it happens.
3: Yeah, shout out to the Yay area. But
1: I didn't watch this game. It's in Dallas, obviously. But Jalen Daniels, first career win, the undrafted rookie quarterback, going back and forth with Dak Prescott. Dak with 2 interceptions, 316 yards, so good game for him through the air. George Pickens, 9 for 130, a touchdown. But Bucky Irving, man, best game of the season that he's had so far, 165 yards on the ground with a touchdown. Something clicked for Tampa Bay, and something's just not really going the way of the Cowboys kind of ever since that Rio game.
2: I think this said more about, sorry. I think that, yeah, this, like, props to Jalen Daniels, props to Tampa Bay, I guess, but I definitely feel like this said more about Dallas. And, I mean, for the first part, you know, I know they don't really have a secondary besides Caleb Downs, but I really thought this defense was supposed to be good, especially with, you know, Quinnen Williams and other guys. I mean, I don't know, and, you know, from what I was able to see on the highlights, and, you know, and obviously I know Deron Bland hasn't been the same since his injuries.
3: He's been getting torched.
2: But they made that guy look like post shoulder surgery Jalen Ramsey.
1: Hmm.
2: So
3: I mean, Jalen Ramsey is at least

0: He's doing a little bit on the Steelers compared to Deron Bland is just unfortunately having a lot of hard time here.
1: I say post shoulder surgery because after the 2021 season in which the Rams won the Super Bowl and I mean he kind of like he didn't really have a good playoffs honestly because of the injury I guess, but he got the shoulder surgery in the offseason and really wasn't the same player in 2022, and then they traded him to Miami.
0: That was him going to Miami, and now he's just on the Steelers at their safety position, I believe. He's been going around. But just to end off this Buccaneers Cowboys thing, I mean, Jalen Daniels coming out as like the most successful rookie quarterback this year so far. I mean, we have not seen Fernando Mendoza come out yet.
2: No.
0: But it's impressive, honestly, to see Jalen Daniels be able to defeat a team that obviously Cowboys fans are going to say it's their year every year. But it's a team that's still competent. It's still a competent squad.
2: They got to win their division first, man.
0: That's the main thing.
2: The Eagles have had their number, it feels like. Maybe not their number, but definitely have at least dominated the division these past couple of years. So, and
0: speaking of the division, Buccaneers finally get a win to be 1-4.
2: Yeah.
0: Now they're definitely in competition for that fourth seed. Because we know
1: the NFC South is always the fourth. I'm sorry. Comparing Tampa Bay to the other three teams in that division, it's literally dictionary definition of night and day.
0: I feel like, Tampa Bay has 10 times better of a shot of at least getting high in the NFC South than a team like the Chargers that are 0-4 facing against the Raiders and the Broncos and the Chiefs. They're not capable of doing it.
1: But Tampa Bay doesn't really have a lot, though, besides Bucky. And, I mean, you know, Baker's hurt. I mean, they only have like Egbuka white out, and I mean, I don't know. I just don't feel like there's as much there as you think.
0: There's definitely not a bunch there, but there's not a bunch there in the entire division. Honestly, the Falcons and Panthers have been great though. I'm happy.
1: And the Saints.
0: That. The Saints have been okay.
2: Yeah,
0: they've been holding their own at some points. I don't think they're going to be able to be successful this week with the Vikings. It doesn't matter how good you can stop the 32nd ranked offense. It's about facing that number one ranked
2: defense.
0: That's
2: insane that the Vikings most likely will be 5-0.
0: You talk about night and day. Their offense and defense is what's
2: night
0: and day.
2: Yeah, that's night and day. My goodness. I'm going to throw out three games that I think are games of the week, and they're all the three latest games of this week. Niners-Seahawks, I think, is the biggest one.
1: Definitely game of the week.
2: Definitely. That's going to be America's game of the week on Fox. 4-0 Niners against 3-1 Seahawks. Ravens-Falcons, with the way the Falcons are currently playing, Bijan is clicking on all cylinders. Drake London has found something with Michael Penix back under center. And Ravens just lost Lamar Jackson for
0: Tyler
2: that game.
0: Huntley starting that game.
2: Exactly. And then Monday night here at SoFi, Bills-Rams. That'll be a fun one on ESPN, especially considering that the Bills lost to the Patriots last week at home. That was probably the most surprising part. And if the Bills win that game, they're probably considered the number one team in the league right now. Instead, have to go back to the drawing board because Drake May gave the Patriots a lifeline after a dismal start, it felt like, to their year of trying to get back to the Super Bowl.
1: I'll just talk about those games real quick. I mean, I think I wanted to pick the Seahawks for that game, but something was telling me San Francisco for some reason. It just feels like, you know.
3: I appreciate that.
1: Like, I mean, I don't know. It just feels like it's going to be a split like last year. Ravens, I know Lamar's out, but they still got King Henry. Like, the defense is still really good. I think that's going to make the difference. And then Bills-Rams, you did mention, I mean, Drake May did torch that secondary last week, and then the Rams defense basically moved mountains last week in Philly. I wasn't able to watch that game, but from what I did, I mean, it was pretty astonishing. And I will remind you, the last two wins up there for the Rams before last week were week 2 in 2020 and 2 days before 9/11. But
0: it's a stark difference. 2001 and 2020. And you also think about.
1: I mean, and yeah, I know Stafford didn't have a good game, but you know he did more than enough to win at the end. Kyren balled out, Puka balled out, but the defense. This was a defense without the Wolverine, without Aaron Donald. Without their number two corner, whose injury

0: was one of the main reasons why they lost against Denver. And they just completely stifled them. 0 for 12 on third down, mind you. And granted, I know the Eagles' offense has been really sluggish at best year, but it's still pretty impressive.
1: The Eagles are falling down in the power rankings, especially. I mean, the loss to the Bears on Monday night and then losing twice in the same week to the Rams and what was a great comeback for the Rams. And then they lose Lane Johnson to retirement, and they get Cam Jurgens out of there with a trade to the Ravens. Good to see the Ravens bolstering that offense.
0: Oh, they've had some injuries, too, on that front.
1: They've definitely had some injuries on the front, but it's awkward. I know Lane Johnson had retired due to, I believe it was something family-related. Obviously, yeah, Stephen A. Smith blew it out of proportion, like Stephen A. Smith does.
0: That's what he does, so it doesn't matter. But I will say about the Week 5 game, I mean, I originally picked Buffalo to win this game, but I will say this. I think this is going to be another high-scoring game like the last time those two teams played. I do know that the schedule does get a little bit easier for the Rams after this game, but I don't know. I feel like this is a good statement, or this could really be a statement about what this team is, and you know, they like, cuz the defense is still like, I mean, they're both like, I mean, points wise, ninth in points, second in yards. I mean, and this is, again, this is without Myles Garrett, this is without Aaron Donald for a couple games. I mean, all I'm trying to say is I think maybe this game could tell us what exactly the Rams are in 2026. Because I don't know. I'm not afraid to admit we haven't seen that kind of game. If the Rams wanted to make a statement, this could be a good time to do it.
2: Just think about what the NFC West could look like, depending on the results. Let's say the Rams win against the Bills, Seahawks get a big win at home. That division all of a sudden is turned on its head. Anything is up for grabs, it feels like. Niners still have two divisional wins against the Rams and the Cardinals, but especially when you just look at the numbers compared to last season, Purdy not too bad in week one, but in that playoff game at home in week 18, he just looked abysmal. Mike McDonald was a sorcerer against Kyle Shanahan last year to end off the season. But if the Niners are able to go into Seattle, come away with the win, stay undefeated at 5-0, let's say the Bills do beat the Rams, man, oh man, we're talking about a Niners team that is set up in prime position to not just run away with the NFC West at that point, but potentially win 13, 14 games heading into the NFC playoffs.
0: I just hope we don't get Niners Chiefs 3 again. That would be a nightmare, yeah, with all due respect.
2: I think there's part of me that kind of wants it, but I'm also scared with the way that they're playing right now.
3: I mean, the Chiefs right now are doing really well. I mean, they're on their bye week.
2: You've never seen them run the ball the way they have either. Like,
0: yeah, K-9's been a godsend.
2: Kenneth Walker has been phenomenal, arguably offensive player of the year to begin this season. I think it's probably between him and Jackson Smith and Jigba. We'll see how everything fares. That's where conversation for later on, but I am fascinated by the way the NFC West will look after this week 5 slate.
0: And, well, we only have a couple minutes left.
2: 30 seconds.
0: Sorry we couldn't get to MLB, but LVP, let's get into your games.
1: I wanted to just discuss currently, unfortunately, no names and numbers, but we have an NFL segment I wanted to say.
2: Mm-hmm.
1: I'm going to give you guys five NFL current NFL player nicknames. And I want you to go 5-1. What are we rating them?
2: Is this a blind ranking or is this a?
1: We'll do blind ranking.
2: Okay,
1: I gotta hide this from Preston because he can see it.
3: Yeah.
1: We're gonna start a little San Francisco bias. Christian McCaffrey, Run CMC, 1-5. Where are we putting Run CMC?
2: One is the top.
1: One is the top. Five is the least.
0: I'd give it like four. Three. I'll
2: put it at four.
1: You put it at four. What are we doing, Preston?
3: Let me. Is Run DMC's from the Bay? I don't know if they are.
2: I'm not sure.
1: No,
2: but
1: Run DMC.
2: I don't know. Yeah, Run CMC's not bad. Yeah, I've seen Run TMC, though. That's the OG.
3: I would get Bay. Number four, honestly. Yeah. Like, it's a good nickname.
0: Wait, TMC. What's TMC?
1: Run DMC.
2: Run TMC is Mitch Richmond, Tim Hardaway, and Chris Mullin.
0: Oh, right. I forgot about that.
1: All right. We'll quickly go to the next one. This is

0: one that I've not heard before. Defensive end George Karlaftis for the Chiefs. They call him Furious George.
1: One or two. I meant five. Definitely
2: Furious
1: five.
2: Furious George could be a name for several other things.
1: I thought four at best.
3: I thought it was going to be a great like Greek thing because he is so Greek. Because
0: like Giannis is the Greek freak. Yeah. Like, who gives George Karlaftis something good with Greek? He's a big dude.
1: Furious George.
2: That's a five slot. I can't lie.
0: Let's give these last three.
1: Speed run.
0: Saquon Quadzilla Barkley.
2: That's pretty good.
3: I don't know about the Barkley being there, but Quadzilla.
0: I think Quadzilla is the nickname. I just read his full name.
3: Quadzilla. I'll go with that at.
2: Yeah, you eliminate that Barkley part. I think if it's just Quadzilla, it's number two. But yeah, I think since it's Barkley, it's three for me.
3: Yeah, I would agree with that logic.
0: All right, we got the last two here. We got Winter Soldier for Josh Allen.
1: I like that nickname because I usually call him the Winter Soldier.
0: That's my favorite.
3: Really? I put it at two. I think there are other ones that are more like personal.
2: Yeah. Yeah.
3: I would actually put Quadzilla over that. I would put that Quadzilla at two and I would put Winter Soldier at three actually for me.
2: Okay. Yeah, but since I have my three slot taken, I think that would definitely go three, but
3: I'm breaking the rules. I'm moving everything around.
2: I'm not moving, but that'll go two, sadly.
3: Right, let's go.
0: All right, we got the last one. King Henry.
3: Oh, yeah.
0: Derrick Henry, yeah. King
1: Henry. Obviously classic.
3: Yeah, I mean.
0: It's one of the best right now.
3: King Henry.
0: One of
3: the best ever. Classic. Well, I think that's all we got time.
0: Yep.
1: All right, well, I will, I'll keep you guys updated, but when I'm not here, or whenever I'm not here, I think Nico should host.
3: Yeah,
0: Nico like, will host, we'll pick up the slack.
1: Yeah, and you know, we could rotate or whatever, I don't know, but
3: press and
1: that's
2: you know what? I'll do it.
1: Well, that's all we have for this week. Thank you for listening to another episode of Panther Insider. Obviously it's all Ducios from here, and we will see you soon, and let's play you off by asking what's wrong with me.
3: Oh, morbid.
1: Ducios!

0: Wickle, what's up? My name is DJ LBF.
1: And I'm DJ JV. We're the hosts of Today in Nerd History.
0: On our show, we'll cover topics ranging from shows and movies
1: to video games and tech,
0: anime and pointless nerd drama, and so much more.
1: Tune in every week on Friday at 1 p.m. and hear two nerds argue
0: as we dive into what's making headlines
1: today in nerd history. Fucking finally.
0: Let's go!
2: Good morning, Chapman Radio.
1: Look at that. I did like that. I like that
2: wasn't
1: a lot.
2: Wasn't that sultry, Jack?
1: That was nice.
2: I was trying to go for like a sort of gravelly greeting today.
1: I liked it.
2: Thank you. How are you doing today, Jack?
1: I'm rushing a little bit, but we're doing good.
2: Are you rushing or are you dragging? Have you seen that movie? Dude, I've been whiplash pilled lately. I know we're talking about movies today.
1: Yeah.
2: I might have to talk about Whiplash.
1: That's fine. Cool. There's an anime that's not my favorite, but I need to

0: Akbar, it's my friend's favorite.
1: I'm excited. Yeah. Oh, okay.
0: Yeah.
1: But how was your morning, Jack?
0: My morning was great. I woke up on my couch at my actual house again instead of
1: the dorm.
0: Yeah, the dorm. I mean, that's kind of it. It was a very slow morning, but it was nice. It was great. I got a refill. I went to Costco, got more paper plates.
1: I love that.
0: Tide pods. Yeah.
1: Yeah. Oh, because of laundry yesterday. Yeah, I remember. That was a whole arc.
0: That was a whole arc. Oof. Why is laundry an arc? Whatever.
1: I remember I came in to do the esports broadcast with you yesterday.
0: Yeah.
1: And you were wearing those slutty little green shorts. And it was very,
0: Excuse you? Excuse you?
1: Jack, my day was wonderful this morning.
0: I'm not gonna just gloss over that.
1: I didn't do much this morning except go to class. It's kind of tired. I stayed up pretty
0: late.
1: But
0: you had poetry class, didn't you?
1: Yeah, I had poetry. Yeah. We read some poems. One of them was about someone sneezing a part of their brain out. And that was kind of interesting. Yeah.
0: That's not... You know what? That's really weird, because I was looking at shorts today while I was waking up, as I always
1: shorts.
0: Do.
1: Audio listeners love you to death. Jack's referencing YouTube shorts, of
0: YouTube
1: course.
0: YouTube shorts, yeah.
1: Of course.
0: I saw... A feed came across, and it was a Minecraft mod where apparently you can, like, open up someone's chest and take their organs.
1: Oh, what?
0: And the guy was running around taking people's organs, so I don't know, maybe they're connected in some weird way.
1: Maybe we're connected in some weird way, Jack.
0: You know how I know that?
1: No.
0: Because we're connected! I love that. I love that quote so much.
1: What was that from?
0: Iron Man 3.
1: Oh, right!
0: Iron Man 3, when Iron Man decides to just leave the kid on the curb after his dad left him and his mom is a drunk. So,
1: I love that movie.
0: It's great.
1: That's the kid who was in Jurassic World, right?
0: Maybe.
1: I think so.
0: I have no idea.
1: Oh, okay. I'm pretty sure it is.
0: Hey, we're pretty on topic for movies today.
1: Hey, that's in the rundown. Why don't we touch on that?
0: Yeah, so, let's touch on the rundown.
1: So, today on the docket, Jack, we have a couple things I'd like to get into. Of course, we have breaking news. There was recent developments regarding the Batman 2 being delayed and, of course, the Paramount merger and what that means for the DCU as a whole. Then I also wanted to talk about some things going on in nerd drama, specifically Gears of War releasing, Apothecary Diaries Season 3 that just came out, and my new favorite guilty pleasure, the GG freaking easy song on TikTok.
0: Oh my god.
1: He tried to upload it.
0: I specifically like denied it. I was like, that's not happening.
1: But it would have been so funny.
0: It would have been funny.
1: We have some actual nerd music we'll listen to, which I'm excited for.
0: I'm excited.
1: We'll talk about our favorite movie and anime right now. We teased that last week, and we'll get into that discussion more this week. Then we'll come together for our one nerdy thing of the week. And lastly, we'll have our game. Audio listeners love you to bits. Keep an ear out, because for those of you who don't know, every week I come up with a game that has a unique set of rules only I know. Jack has to try and figure out the rules during the show so that at the end he can guess what the game is. And if his guess is correct and he catches me, I get tased. But if I complete the game and he isn't able to catch me, I tase him.
0: Talking about at the beginning instead of the end, I see.
1: You gotta keep yourself on your toes.
0: Audio listeners love you to bits. Landon just like fully stopped and like brain reset.
1: Jack, I felt like you know the window sound we have in our intro that like played in my head. Oh. It was like dun, dun, dun, dun, dun. But Jack, as you know, everyone is a nerd historian because we are all living through nerd history, whether you
0: Indeed.
1: Identify as a nerd or not. So that's why we're here. We're, you know, your resident nerd historians, keeping everyone up to date on what is happening today in nerd history, history in the making. So, Jack, let's jump into what is making headlines today in nerd history.
0: Yeah, let's go.
1: Have you heard about a little film called The Batman 2, Jack?
0: I've heard about it, but I don't know. Have you heard about
1: what's going on with
0: it? No.
1: So, Matt Reeves, the director...
0: Talk to me.
1: Oh, Jack.
0: Sorry.
1: I'll talk to you. It didn't go limp, which is nice.
0: That is nice. Today we have a good mic today.
1: But Matt Reeves, the director, has stepped away from the movie for personal matters relating to his family that we don't really know about. But this is like not the first time the Batman 2 has been delayed.
0: Oh, that's not good.
1: Because it started filming in June of this year and it's been delayed twice. There were promises that it would release in October of this year and then October of next year, 2027. Both of those have fallen through. Now we're looking at a February 2028 release date.
0: Almost like a Cyberpunk 2077 amount of like delays.
1: Yeah.
0: Right?
1: Right.
0: Well,
1: right.
0: That game was delayed.

0: played like what, five times?
1: Yeah,
0: like,
1: and then it came out all buggy and
0: then
1: was
0: it came
1: mad.
0: Out horrible and yeah.
1: That's why like I like to be an optimist and I really enjoyed the first Batman, but when a film keeps getting delayed, it just doesn't, that's not a good sign. And I'm kind of worried because I loved the first Batman. I remember going to see it in theaters and I thought it was really good. It had a gritty atmosphere, it had a dark vibe to it. It reminds me of Kagurabachi, another piece of media I love.
0: it's just funny. Mentioned a lot.
1: I do. But yeah, no, it's delayed to next year. It's stuck in development purgatory at the moment.
0: See, I see delays differently. Because, like, I understand delays means things went wrong and they have to delay it. But yeah. I'm okay with it because I'd rather them delay it than not.
1: That's fair.
0: Because Cyberpunk is the exact, like, well, Cyberpunk was just a mess to begin with. They shouldn't have announced Cyberpunk was happening years. They should have announced it 2 years after they announced
1: it. Feels like another popular game coming out.
0: GTA 6. but I don't think they delayed it.
1: Yeah.
0: Like, three times.
1: Yeah, they did.
0: But I would rather them do that
1: than release, like, a bad
0: Rockstar
1: product.
0: Is still... They know how important GTA 6 is.
1: Oh, yeah.
0: They are not... There's no way in hell they release it a buggy mess like Cyberpunk.
1: Exactly.
0: Come on.
1: Because that's, like, their headliner game.
0: It is their headliner game.
1: Exactly.
0: So they can take all the, like, you know, delays they want, even though they've been waiting for 15 fucking years on this thing.
1: GTA 5 came out in what, like 2013?
0: Yeah.
1: So genuine, it's been like 13 years.
0: It has been 13 years. But yeah, Batman was delayed.
1: I agree with you. I'd like it to be a good product. I'm just worried, that's all. But
0: yeah.
1: did you go to see the first the Batman?
0: I haven't seen like really any Batman movies, I'm going to be fully honest. Fake nerd. Fake, I'm more of a Marvel guy.
1: No, you are more of a Marvel guy.
0: Not that I have an issue with DC. I love DC, but everything I've consumed of DC was a shitty superhero movie. The Man of Steel. Like, what's the Batman v Superman one where he killed
1: Batman
0: him?
1: V Superman.
0: Oh, it was that one? And it was the other one where they bring him back to life. And
1: Justice League.
0: Superman was just kind of like, you won't let me live. You won't let me die. What the fuck do you want from me? Those were the only two scenes I remember at all.
1: Yeah.
0: Oh, and then the newest Superman movie. That was the only piece of DC that I've... Well, and Peacemaker series. But those two were like, I really loved those.
1: Mm-hmm. No, so. I honestly am also kind of a Marvel guy. But I like Robert Pattinson. He's he was the guy in Twilight. We talked about Twilight last week, too. But he kind of hates that role. which, fair. But
0: yeah.
1: I watched The Batman when it came out a few years ago, and everyone online was super excited because they thought that Robert Pattinson's Batman was going to be the Batman that would show up in this new DCU, the one with, like, the new Superman movie came out, Supergirl, Lanterns. Unfortunately, that's not the case, but myself and many other online nerds were hoping that he would be the new Batman.
0: Yeah.
1: James Gunn is going to make his own Batman. And then they're going to have him show up in the Superman movies and stuff, which is cool. I'm fine with that.
0: They've been talking about Gotham a lot. Like, a lot of people
1: have been
0: referenced to, hey, where do you live? Oh, Gotham? Ooh.
1: and then they were evacuating at the end of the Superman movie, the first one, and there was, like, a sign that was, like, to Gotham, like, on the freeway. So that was another reference that people were, like, hoping.
0: I appreciate the references like that because they're very needed because different – instead of Marvel where every hero is in New York – heroes are all over the place.
1: Yeah, it makes it feel spread out.
0: It makes it feel a lot spread out, and it's really good. But also, like, Batman is a legend in this. Like, no one actually believes he exists.
1: Yeah, exactly.
0: Which is really funny.
1: Super cool.
0: But
1: no, on the topic of the DCU, though, this new one that's headed by James Gunn, I wanted to talk to you, Jack, about Paramount having finally acquired Warner Bros. I feel like we've been hearing the news about this for months at this point. But now it's finally real. They've merged. Paramount and Warner Bros. Have merged into a company called Skydance.
0: Okay.
1: And many wondered what that would mean for the DCU because, as you know, DC characters fall under the Warner Brothers umbrella.
0: Yeah.
1: James Gunn's new DC cinematic universe that started with Superman 2025 has been dubbed the DCU, and everyone was worried about what would happen. But luckily, the merger doesn't seem to be affecting any future projects. Superman Man of Tomorrow, the sequel to the 2025 Superman, is still scheduled to come out July 9th of next year, 2027. And of course, you saw Lanterns. That just came out. There was no production.

0: he's dragging a dead body out of the morgue. Like, holy, oh my God.
1: Yeah.
0: And by the way, full dick and balls everything out. Like, they did not censor shit.
1: Wow.
0: It's important if you're going to watch Lanterns.
1: It's important, like, yeah. Spoilers, guys. Yeah, it's important.
0: Well, I mean, a morgue was going to be introduced sooner. Like, we knew what was going to happen.
1: Yeah.
0: It takes a much more mature tone. And if they do that with Batman, we're good.
1: We're good.
0: I'm happy as can be.
1: Yeah.
0: Because Batman's dark, and it needs to be.
1: That was my one main complaint, because I thought the Batman was so dark already, and it had a great tone.
0: Yeah.
1: I was like, why do it again and potentially mess it up?
0: Wait, the Batman, is that the one with the Riddler and it's like something?
1: Yes, yes.
0: I did watch that movie.
1: I love that movie.
0: Yeah.
1: But that movie has like the perfect tone and the perfect vibe. And so it's like, I'm worried that they're going to make another Batman and it's
0: not going to be as dark. I have one issue with that movie.
1: Okay, yes.
0: Batman is dark. Yes. Not physically dark. You don't need, you can light the goddamn shot. Okay?
1: Ooh,
0: oh,
1: Josh.
0: My God. Am I wrong?
1: No, you're right.
0: Yeah.
1: No, I was squinting in the theaters a few
0: times.
1: Yes. Yeah. No,
0: there are
1: right.
0: points where I'm like, really? Come on, guys. I can't see what's happening.
1: No, you're right.
0: But, yeah, besides that, I think the DCU is shaping up to be good. That Superman movie convinced me and actually kind of wanted me to get into it.
1: Yeah.
0: I also appreciate, like, the Justice Gang and such as a thing.
1: Yeah.
0: Because they're including characters like Guy Gardner and stuff. They're trying to really spread out the whole thing.
1: Mm-hmm.
0: And they're building up. The question is, how many movies until they build up? Is it going to be like Marvel and it's like...
1: Yeah, like 19, 20
0: movies.
1: Yeah.
0: And it's going to build up to Endgame or something? Like... Or, which is fine. I'm okay with that.
1: Yeah.
0: I just want to know what I'm sitting and preparing for. Is this like a 1-2 punch, or am I sitting in, getting buckled in, ready for the ride?
1: Yeah,
0: like,
1: right.
0: Yeah.
1: No, I am very excited, though. Superman Man of Tomorrow coming out July 9th, 2027 will be one of the movies I'll definitely have to go in theaters to see as soon as it comes out.
0: I'm also interested to see, because the contrast of Lanterns to Superman and such.
1: Yeah, right?
0: When they put them together in Justice League, what is that going to be?
1: That's a good question.
0: Like, is it going to be comic book-y and everything?
1: Yeah,
0: or is
1: it
0: not?
1: The tones would clash a little bit, right?
0: They're going to.
1: Yeah.
0: So, my question is, what do you, like, or not my question, my comment, I should say, would be... I would prefer, granted I'm older, but I would prefer it to be more darker and serious.
1: Absolutely.
0: Kind of like, what is it? Peacemaker.
1: Oh, yeah.
0: Peacemaker is very
1: dark.
0: That's
1: a great
0: dark.
1: Show. That's another DCU.
0: I need to finish it. Yeah, that's a great show.
1: A project.
0: But Peacemaker is great and everything, but it's dark, and it's supposed to be. The other one with the Harley Quinn and the one where Peacemaker's introduced. That one.
1: The Suicide Squad?
0: Yeah.
1: The Suicide Squad. Yeah,
0: like,
1: yeah,
0: that was dark. Superman was not. And I'm saying filler words because I'm trying to remember exactly what my point is. Oh, Superman is for the kids, obviously.
1: Obviously.
0: And it's a good, fun, feel-good movie. And they're going to push that. But by the time the Justice League actually comes out in full force,
1: I'm going to get solidified.
0: I feel like they need to be darker
1: because
0: hopefully by that time those kids have grown up and they're still marketing to the correct audience.
1: Mm.
0: But they might make it all campy, which is fine. There's nothing wrong with that. But that means I will probably enjoy the Batman movies and Lanterns like more.
1: Yeah.
0: Because
1: Well, Jack.
0: Little side. Side note, yeah.
1: Glad we talked about that. I want to move on to our next segment, which is a lightning round.
0: We don't have sound effects. I told Landon he'd just make his own.
1: Audio listeners love you to bits. I did the air horn, like...
0: And he was dabbing.
1: Yeah, I was dabbing.
0: Yeah.
1: Like Professor Hulk. Audio listeners love you to bits. We're going to go on a tangent really quick. The MCU, we've been rewatching the MCU movies, and we cast all of our friends in different roles. Jack is the Hulk.
0: Like I'm Bruce Banner.
1: Yeah,
0: but...
1: and then when you get gassy, you're the Hulk.
0: Okay.
1: So we take the gas and we take the Jack. We get the best of both worlds. And so now Jack is in his Professor Hulk era.
0: Audio listeners, love you to bits. I am facepalming so hard right now. I did not choose this.
1: I'm Vision, so I didn't choose it either. But
0: yeah, no, none of us chose this.
1: No, it was kind of forced on us by Mikey.
0: Yeah, it was.
1: But audio listeners, love you to bits. Why don't we move on? Jack, let's talk about Gears of War.
0: Gears of War. Ah, okay. That's my turn.
1: Yeah. If you guys aren't aware, Gears of War E-Day launched on October 6, 2026 for the Xbox Series XS, Windows PC, GeForce Now, etc. It's priced at $69.99 for the standard edition, Jack.
0: Mm-hmm.
1: $99.99 for the premium edition.
0: It's expensive.
1: It's expensive, long story short. But Jack, what are your thoughts on this? Because

0: I've never played Gears of War before.
1: So that's kind of the thing I want to touch on. Uh-huh. Gears of War E-Day, everything I've seen and been told, because my dad was really big into the series, so I watched him play it. I never really played it, although the Hammer of Dawn is awesome, and that game is amazing.
0: Mm-hmm.
1: I don't think the game is called Hammer of Dawn, but anyways. The Gears of War is a great franchise, and lots of people, because every game kept building on each other.
0: Okay.
1: People were like, well, I can't get in now, because like the old one is fucking old. I don't want to play that. Even though all of the games are truly great, you can play all of them. Mm-hmm. The whole like gimmick of it is like they have chainsaw guns. They run in, they go attack like aliens that are invading Earth.
0: Mm.
1: It's gory, it's fun, it's co-op.
0: Oh,
1: so it's made to be four-player co-op. You can play it by yourself, but it's made to be four-player co-op.
0: That's cool.
1: So you just have a great time blasting aliens with your friends.
0: Nice.
1: Gears of War E-Day is a prequel to the whole thing, supposedly. So anyone can play it. I'm going to fact-check myself really quick as I do that. Gears of War E-Day prequel?
0: It sounds like a God of War situation where it's like they had a bunch of old games and no one wants to play the old games, so now they're making some new games to try and bring in
1: fan base. First game was made in 2006.
0: Wow.
1: That means people have been playing this game since I was born.
0: Yeah, so
1: since we were
0: that movie
1: born.
0: Or that series is as old as us, games.
1: The series is as old as us, and they make E-Day, which has all the updated graphics and everything, but it's the prequel 16 years before the first game that came out in 2006.
0: Wow.
1: Right?
0: That's crazy.
1: Right?
0: Okay, John.
1: So that's why I wanted to put that game on everyone's radar. It's very fun. It's literally just shoot aliens with friends and chainsaw aliens with friends.
0: We should try it out sometime.
1: Oh, it's great.
0: Yeah, it'll be fun.
1: Oh, yeah. And then, you know, you get addicted. You play all the games. And it's great.
0: Slippery slope.
1: It's a slippery slope.
0: That's awesome, Jack. It
1: is expensive.
0: Yeah, I did want to preface $99.99 for the premium edition is a lot.
1: That is a lot of money. GTA 6 is going to be more, but it is a lot of money.
0: It is a lot of money.
1: Yeah.
0: Hey, welcome. That's the state of gaming. We touched on that.
1: It's really bad. Yeah.
0: But moving on from gaming, the next topic in our lightning round discussion is Apothecary Diaries Season 3.
1: I
0: don't know if you know this, Jack. The first two episodes actually released last Friday, October 2nd, during our last show. Or before our last show, because new episodes release Fridays, 8 a.m. Pacific Standard Time. That means episode 3 dropped earlier today. I have to get caught up, though, Jack, because the last episode I watched was the infamous frog episode where they were in that waterfall canyon or cavern.
1: What the fuck are you talking about?
0: What do you mean?
1: What are you talking about?
0: Audio listeners will know what I'm talking about, Jack. Audio listeners love
1: it. Is that like in season 2?
0: Yeah, it is in season
1: 2. Oh, I haven't made it season 2. That's why.
0: I won't spoil it, but there's an infamous episode.
1: Okay.
0: Well known by the community.
1: Okay.
0: That's just called the frog episode, Jack. Have you not heard of it?
1: Audio listeners love you to death. I have the like most worried face on my face.
0: You should. Those who know will know, though. Audio listeners, I'm looking at you. Jack.
1: I can't get over this. What do you mean the frog episode?
0: They'll know.
1: Okay.
0: there's an episode where Mau Mau gets her hands on a frog.
1: Oh no.
0: And that's all
1: I
0: I'm
1: just remembered what her character is.
0: And that's all I'm gonna say.
1: Oh no.
0: Jack, isn't your mom watching Apothecary Diaries?
1: Yeah.
0: Isn't she liking the show?
1: She hacked my goddamn account to watch it.
0: That is so funny.
1: It's hilarious.
0: Maybe she'll be tuning into season 3, right?
1: Oh, she probably has already watched all 3 episodes.
0: Oh, great.
1: No, she's probably already watched it. 100%. She's absolutely loved it.
0: I do want to watch the episodes for sure.
1: It's definitely a decent like show to get into anime if you're more into like bullshit reality TV, or
0: because it's not a shonen for those who don't know. It's just like a court drama.
1: There's no sitting there and like I cast fireball. There's none of that.
0: But it's super interesting.
1: It is. It's something fun to put on. When I was on long road trips, it's what I would watch, and it was great.
0: Nice. I do have one issue though. Apothecary Diaries dub has not released. It's sub only right now.
1: And my mom has not watched it.
0: Never mind. I'm not a sub purist like many anime fans are. I'm sorry. I like to watch anime in my native language.
1: I like to watch anime where I can watch the fucking anime instead of sitting there looking down and up, down and up.
0: Yeah, and I don't
1: up,
0: have to read
1: up.
0: It.
1: Yeah.
0: If I wanted to read it, I'd read the manga.
1: I don't want to read.
0: That's true. Jack's only going to read one book ever, as he told me.
1: From now on, I will only read one book ever in my life. And that is Lorebound.

0: on the Elden Ring lore guide, which is still in pre-orders. Please come out. Please, please, please.
1: That's awesome, Jack.
0: Elden Ring lore is... Oh, my God. We've got to dedicate an episode to Elden
1: should,
0: Ring lore.
1: We should.
0: Oh, my God. Elden Ring lore is great, and people don't realize how good it is.
1: Audio listeners love you to bits. If anyone is an Elden Ring fan, enjoyer, please hop on the show whenever we decide to do that episode.
0: Elden Ring is great.
1: I want you to rant with Jack.
0: I beat Melania. I'm very proud of it. I didn't fight
1: I remember
0: Rykard,
1: that. You were very
0: I'm really upset I didn't find Rykard in time and I beat the game and I was like, fuck.
1: You were excited. You were grinding in the media suites, I remember.
0: Grinding in the media? What are you talking
1: about? You were showing me clips and you were like, this is my strategy, blah blah blah. This was a while ago.
0: Oh yeah. Wait. Yeah. Oh, because we had a thing to do.
1: Yeah,
0: that's right.
1: We had
0: yeah.
1: a thing to do.
0: No, I was literally saying my strategy and everything, and Landon sitting there going, yeah, can we work now, please?
1: Like, wow, that's cool, Jack.
0: Yeah, that's so cool, yeah.
1: But Jack,
0: yeah.
1: Dub,
0: yeah.
1: Release date not confirmed.
0: Yeah.
1: We'll keep an ear out for you lovely audio listeners, love you to bits. But I would like to move on to the final topic of our lightning round, Jack. GG freaking easy.
0: Oh my God.
1: So,
0: jeez.
1: Audio listeners, love you to bits. For those who don't know, GG freaking easy. It's a TikTok trend that's taken the nerd space by storm. It's a song by Kane and Sugar that uses gaming terminology and it's been notoriously bashed for being cringe, Jack. You know what
0: it is?
1: Because it is. The song, it's essentially these two people doing a back and forth, and they're just being so, they're like, GG freaking easy, and the guy's like, hey, don't say that. And it's like, oh my gosh, like I'm cringing. But you know what people have been saying about this song, Jack?
0: What?
1: I've heard many online calling GG Easy the No Mercy of this generation. Are you familiar with No Mercy by the Living Tombstone?
0: Of course I am.
1: Which means it can't be the No Mercy of our generation because No Mercy is the No Mercy of our generation.
0: Well, they're talking about this generation.
1: Oh, this generation. I don't agree with that. I think...
0: Oh, no, it's not good.
1: I think
0: that's the difference. No Mercy
1: was
0: good. It had,
1: it's
0: like,
1: funny. It was
0: kind
1: of
0: catchy.
1: Intelligent.
0: Well, listen, like, is it like a good...
1: Is it
0: like
1: a good...
0: It was a decent...
1: Yeah.
0: At best. It wasn't like a good song. The thing with No Mercy was catchy. That's
1: it
0: the
1: was
0: issue.
1: An earworm.
0: GG Freaking Easy is not catchy.
1: It's just kind of stupid.
0: GG Freaking Easy is just fucking stupid.
1: All in all, it's a dumb trend. It has been
0: It's
1: stuck
0: as dumb
1: in my
0: as
1: head,
0: like
1: though.
0: Fucking yeet. Like, it's just stupid. Sorry, I absolutely hate all of the
1: here.
0: Brain rot of this
1: no, right,
0: goddamn
1: Jack,
0: generation.
1: Right.
0: And I know it because my brother's in this damn generation, and he hates it too.
1: Oh, your brother's awesome, though.
0: Oh, little Liam Hubbard. Shout out.
1: Shout out to Jack's brother.
0: Shout out to Jack's brother.
1: This song has become kind of a stim for me and some of my friends back home.
0: That's
1: But nothing more. It sucks. It's not No Mercy. But Jack, you know
0: that's
1: what?
0: That's an interesting comparison. I like that.
1: I know,
0: comparison
1: right?
0: A
1: Isn't
0: lot.
1: It? I stole it from someone else on TikTok, but I think it was very apt. But Jack, you know what other song has been an earworm for me lately?
0: Earwear?
1: Earwear? Tongue twist. Oh, shut up. Shut up, Jack.
0: What? What is it?
1: Steel Ball Run's opening.
0: Oh my God.
1: Spin.
0: Oh my God.
1: Let's talk about some nerdy music, Jack. I wanted to play for you the Steel Ball Run intro because there's been some backlash online. Some people don't like the song. Some people really like the song. I've always been of the opinion that it was really good from the get-go, and all these other people are LARPers who are switching up now that it's popular. Maybe I'm a contrarian, though. I don't know. I seem to have
0: call back to episode
1: keys.
0: One when you said to be the contrarian.
1: I'm going to be the contrarian right now. It's a great intro, Jack. I want you to hear it, and then after you can
0: give
1: me your thoughts.
0: I will judge the intro, but I need to say this before we go.
1: Okay.
0: I tried my best, and I fucking did. I watched the entirety of season one of JoJo's Bizarre Adventure.
1: You did?
0: And it fucking sucked. Was not good.
1: Wait,
0: it's not good.
1: When did you do that?
0: A while ago.
1: Oh, I haven't even
0: when it
1: nothing.
0: Was coming out, like,
1: oh, I see.
0: Like when everyone was hyping on it and I was like, this is stupid. This is and it was dumb.
1: Okay.
0: And then I went in, I saw it, and I was like, okay, yeah.
1: Well,
0: anyways, that's it.
1: To be the contrarian, here's Spin by Croy. Jack, I want to hear your thoughts after.
0: Okay. I will give this an honest listen.
1: Okay.

0: The only way I am watching this show is if I get a girlfriend that's really into it. That is the only way I'm watching this show.
1: That's awesome.
0: But that was a good, it is a good song.
1: Isn't it a good song?
0: No, it was a good song.
1: It was a really good
0: song. The power, like the, you got it. The concept,
1: there we go, Jack.
0: Of stands is cool. But yeah, no, the only way I've watched this show is if I have a girlfriend that tells me to, in which case I will. That is the only case scenario.
1: It's got good vibes though.
0: The song is great.
1: Well, when we were listening to it, it felt like we were riding on a horse a little bit. Like I was like,
0: I'm pretty sure that's like the whole
1: That's the whole bit.
0: It's a cripple riding on a horse so he can go steal an Italian man's balls to get his legs back.
1: Audio listeners love you to bits. When I said that, when I said riding on a horse, I was like doing the motion. Like I was like I was holding the spurs in my hand. Anyways, Jack, do you have a song for this week?
0: Moving away from JoJo's.
1: No more talk of balls on this show, Jack.
0: The next thing that we want to talk about and the next song we want to play is I'm going to play Black Catcher from Black Clover. There it is.
1: There it is.
0: I'm going to play Black Clatcher from Black Clatcher. don't catch me on that.
1: Oh, you got me last time.
0: Wait a minute. What? Is your challenge to act out a ton of shit?
1: Watch to the end to find out.
0: Is that your challenge?
1: Watch to the end to find out.
0: Okay.
1: Jack, why don't we play this next song?
0: Okay. Next song is Black Catcher. I have the English version sung by Amelie, but this is from, season one of Black Clover. I love Black Clover. The reason I mention it, season two is coming out, which, by the way, a lot of, like, people are saying, like, because there's hundreds of 50s, like, 150 episodes and such. Mm-hmm. That's all season one. That is all season one. So season two is finally coming out. I think the first couple episodes have released. I think we're probably on episode two, maybe three now.
1: Okay.
0: All subbed, not dubbed. Oh. But, Black Clover is coming out. It's really great. I absolutely love it. I have a friend that loves the show, so I watch it with him.
1: Nice.
0: But this is Black Catcher, sung by Amelie, the English version.

0: And that was Black Catcher.
1: Oh,
0: shout out Landon Barnett. He absolutely loves the Black Clover songs. So I have to shout out Landon Barnett. Love you, man.
1: I love other Landon.
0: Yeah, not this Landon. Other Landon.
1: Other Landon. Other Landon. Landon with an E.
0: Landon with an E.
1: Which is funny because we both have B. Like last names that start with B. So we can't even be like Landon B and Landon whatever.
0: Yeah.
1: We're both Landon B.
0: It has to be Landon B.
1: Yeah. Jack.
0: For a while, people were going Landon Bo, Landon Barr. And I was like, I don't know about that one.
1: And then it was Don and Den for a bit.
0: Yeah, it was Don and Den for a bit.
1: Yeah, I don't know, Jack. But yeah. Why don't we talk about the segment we teased last week, talking about our favorite movie and anime, and then just some movies and animes we like, too.
0: Because
1: I wanted to talk about Whiplash. You wanted to talk about... What other anime did you want to talk about?
0: The anime? Most likely, I was probably either going to talk about Demon Slayer or The Slime Show again.
1: Okay.
0: Most likely.
1: Well, let's start with movies first. Did you want to talk about Project Hail Mary again?
0: Oh, God. I love that movie. It's so good.
1: Okay.
0: Yeah.
1: But why?
0: Okay.
1: Well,
0: so Project Hail Mary is special to me because I typically like Obama slop movies. I think we talked about it briefly before.
1: I think we did.
0: Obama slop movies are shitty action movies that are made in the presidency of Obama.
1: Love them, Jack.
0: Yeah, not a term I coined. This was told to me, and it was really funny. But like, it included movies like Battleship, Real Steel,
1: Battleship.
0: Like that. Dude, I love Battleship.
1: That's a good one.
0: Oh, it's just such a fucking stupid movie, but it's great. Pacific Rim.
1: I love Pacific Rim.
0: Yeah. No, yeah. So, I don't agree that they're shitty. I think they're great movies. But, well, Battleship, I can agree, is shitty. But anyway, it doesn't matter. I typically like movies like that. Just nonsense action movies. It's why I like Marvel so much.
1: Yeah.
0: And Project Hail Mary is one of the only movies that is not a shitty action movie that I enjoy full-heartedly. Granted, we're ignoring the fact that I was crying in the theater.
1: Aww. What place did you cry at, Jack? I'm curious.
0: What side did I cry at?
1: Because I cried too, but yeah. I wonder if it was the same times.
0: I know when, I'm trying to remember the exact scene. It was when Rocky was sitting there and they were talking to him and he was explaining that it's like, I don't go home. And then Rocky's like, no, you go home.
1: Stop.
0: No, you go home. And then he's like, no, Rocky, I don't go home. And he's like, but what if I gave my astrophage to you for you to go home? And he's like, but then you'll get home 7 years longer. Ugh. And he's like, and?
1: That hurts my heart.
0: I'm tearing up right now.
1: Yeah,
0: actually.
1: Just thinking about it.
0: No, it stuff like it really tugged at the heartstrings because Rocky originally you think he's gonna be like a dog-esque kind of character,
1: right?
0: But no, they really develop a brothership together because Rocky has a real true personality.
1: Yeah,
0: but also, you know, it starts funny. It starts like, what the hell's going on, and funny. And then it gets more serious and more serious. And then it becomes, these characters have become their own again, and they are making their choices and decisions. Mm. Because before, he has no idea who he is. He has, like, memory loss.
1: Yeah, he's amnesia.
0: And all he's doing is drinking nothing but vodka and, like, stumbling around the ship. Pilot connected. No, not a pilot.
1: Jack, I think there's a reason we have this show together, because that's also the spot where I cried.
0: Oh my God.
1: It's a great scene when he's just sitting there and he's like, I've come to terms with it. And then Rocky was like, really? And he's like, no, that's just something you say.
0: Yeah. Well, that part didn't get me. It was the part that Rocky was like, sorry, audio listeners, love you to bits. Landon just fell off his chair.
1: I tried to adjust and I hit the mic, so I like pulled back and I fell out of my chair.
0: Okay.
1: Audio listeners, love you to bits.
0: Love you to bits.
1: I'm a bumbling idiot.
0: Yeah. Oh.
1: Sorry, Jack.
0: It wasn't me.
1: Hey.
0: Well, hey. Was that the challenge? No, I'm kidding.
1: Yeah, yes. How can I fall out of my chair and make it look natural?
0: But what got me in that scene was specifically the fact that it was like, it was genuine, like, just human connection. Like, he was talking about something he understood deep down. And while he wasn't okay with it, there were still points where he understood. And he's like, okay, well, this is how it is. And I kept it from you, but, you know, you focus on everything else. You work, you don't worry about it.
1: Yeah.
0: The mission comes first. And then when Rocky is just like, oh, it's simple. I'm going to just do this. And Ryan, it's just a little bit, well, I mean, it's a lot of human kindness. That's 7 years longer that he can't be home.
1: Yeah.
0: But still, it's like the fact that that happens, and it's just, it's insane. It's just genuine human kindness. And it's so quick and easy. Just go, yeah, I'll share some fuel with you. That's it.
1: Oh, my gosh.
0: And I'm like, that killed me. It absolutely killed me. But I also have a big thing. This is why I really struggle to watch horror movies.
1: Uh-huh.
0: I always put myself in the character's shoes.
1: You're like, such an empath,
0: there
1: Jack.
0: Were points where the guy's like, what is it, Obsession? I watched the last 20 minutes of Obsession.
1: Yeah, you were freaked out. I remember
0: last
1: that.
0: Last 20 minutes of Obsession, I freaked the fuck out. Because I was like, I didn't understand because I didn't watch the whole movie. Just the last 20 minutes, I'm like, imagine being in this situation. This person is obsessed with you, kills people, covered in blood.
1: Mm-hmm.
0: Like, this ruins lives. This is the stuff that would completely derail and ruin your life, and therapy would never make it better.
1: Yeah.
0: And you're locked in the bathroom, and him deciding, like, how can I kill myself? I can't do that. I'm like, holy shit. It freaked me the fuck out. So because I put myself in those characters, like, I'm like, if I was in that situation, what would I do?
1: Yeah.
0: And, like, I can't just call the cops. Like, what would I do? Unless he probably already called the cops. I don't know what happens in the movie. But I hope he did, because Jesus. It's not his fault. It is, yeah. But anyways, I put myself in, like, Ryan Gosling's shoes, and it'd be like, God, that sounds stupid.
1: Put myself in Ryan Gosling's shoes, and I felt just 10 Ryan times Gosling. Hotter.
0: But just to be like, this is what's going on, and it's like, I've accepted this, and then someone is throwing me a lifeline because they can.
1: Ugh.
0: It killed me. Ugh. It absolutely killed me.
1: It's just the genuineness of it, too.
0: Oh, my God. I was crying in the theaters with my dad and my brother next to me. Like, we were all just crying.
1: That's so sweet.
0: And then I would look over and the rest of the theater is crying or has cried at some moment.
1: That's cool, Jack.
0: Yeah.
1: Well, my favorite movie.
0: Yeah.
1: It's probably Jurassic Park. I've talked about this.
0: Talked about it a little bit.
1: Ever since I was 4, I wanted to be a paleontologist because I thought dinosaurs were just the coolest.
0: Yeah.
1: And I realized they don't make money, so I decided to be a broadcast journalist.
0: We don't really make money either, right?
1: That's the bit.
0: Yeah.
1: That's the bit.
0: Yeah.
1: No, I still love...
0: Explain the joke.
1: I still love dinosaurs.
0: Sorry, that was campy as fuck. That was stupid. I should not have made that joke. That was horrible. Anyway, continue. I'm derailing you.
1: I love dinosaurs, and that first movie, like, they used so many good, like, practical animatronics, and they used, like, pretty good CG for the time, and I can never get over that first scene when they first get to the park. And they're all in the Jeep, and they turn, and they see the giant Brachiosaurus just, like, walking, and Alan Grant, like, pulls off his hat, and he's just, like he falls to his knees. It's, like, a beautiful scene, because that's how I would react if I saw a dinosaur.
0: See, that movie terrified the shit out of me because of the specific scene where the guy was running, and the little fucking evil dinosaurs, where there's, like 50 of them.
1: Oh, the compies?
0: Yeah. And because the whole thing is they don't have enough power to kill you. They don't have that. They just don't have the bite power. And their mouths aren't big enough. So they go and they inject you a little bit of venom.
1: Until
0: you eventually fall and you just can't do anything, and then they eat you alive. It's terrifying. Again, empath. I was like, what if I was the fat guy in this scene running? Granted, I'm pretty sure the guy deserved it.
1: Yeah, he did. He was evil.
0: But I didn't know that because I didn't watch the movie. All I knew was it was this guy. That scene

0: freaked me out. Because I'm like, what do you do? They're so tiny, you can't, like, kick them away. They'll bite you.
1: Exactly.
0: So.
1: That's funny.
0: But it great, great movie.
1: I just watched, they made a fourth one, a fourth Jurassic World. And it was, like, a soft reboot, kind of.
0: Yeah.
1: And there's this character who's, like, a paleontologist, and he loves dinosaurs, and he, like, he gets to go to the island and, like, sees them all in the wild. And I saw a bit of myself in that character because he was just so happy to be there. And he was, like, there was a scene where these two apatosauruses are, like, they're, like, hugging each other, like, with their necks. And it's, like, so cute. And he's just watching, and, like, all he can do is, like, stand there and ox. He's, like, dude, these are real animals, and they're, like, alive. And it's, like, right in front of him.
0: Yeah.
1: It's just beautiful.
0: Yeah. No, that's awesome. So, anime.
1: But anyways, anime.
0: What's your favorite anime?
1: My favorite anime is Jujutsu Kaisen. We know this.
0: Is that the anime you wanted to talk about?
1: The anime I wanted to talk about, Loke, was Gachi Akuta.
0: Loke?
1: Loke, short for Loki. Audio listeners know it.
0: Loki. I heard Loki from, like, Marvel.
1: Oh, like,
0: and I'm like, what the fuck are you saying? What anime is named Loki?
1: Loki? No. Record of Ragnarok? No, I'm joking.
0: Whatever. Gachi Akuta.
1: I like Gachi Akuta. It's
0: That's
1: a really good anime.
0: One.
1: That's a trash.
0: Well, not
1: absolute
0: it's
1: trash. No,
0: it's great trash.
1: No, that's
0: well, it's not trash.
1: It's not. The meme is that everyone calls it a trash anime because it's an anime about trash.
0: It's an
1: and
0: anime
1: garbage.
0: About giving love to trash, and it rewards you in kind with, like,
1: super dope weapons.
0: Super
1: and
0: dope
1: stuff.
0: Weapons. Like,
1: it's awesome, man. But
0: the trash monsters got it for me. I was like, that's really cool.
1: Yeah, we watched episode 2 and he was fighting all the trash beasts in the wasteland. That was sick.
0: The parasol. Oh my god, the parasol.
1: Oh yeah, Engine. He's awesome.
0: He's so cool.
1: No, I just love the anime because it has, like, the most, like, grungy kind of art style, and, like, the colors are very muted. But then when they use the powers, like, they're very vibrant and they stand out really well. Like,
0: yeah.
1: When Ruto uses his gloves, like, everything's really red. It has this very saturated red to it.
0: Mm-hmm.
1: Or, like, Engine with, like, the bright yellow. Ryo with her scissors that are very green. Like, it all just pops and, like, catches your eye. I just really like it. I think it's a cool anime.
0: That does bring up a weird tangent I want to go on.
1: What's up, Jack?
0: It'll be quick, promise. Okay. What is your favorite anime style? Because you, like, have the, like, old classic style of anime. Then you have, like, this newer style of anime. Then you have, like, the more kind of hyper-realistic, like Violet Evergreen. Violet Evergreen? What's the android? Not the android. She's not an android. She's a person, but it's, like, a movie? No, it's not.
1: Is it?
0: The other one that does it is Witch Hat.
1: Oh yeah,
0: like the vibrant kind of, like, super detailed, hyper detailed. And then you have other ones, like the more grungy one, like Gachi Akuta. Then you have, like, Demon Slayer that decides to break the norms and combine two different styles.
1: Yeah, because,
0: like,
1: Demon Slayer they'll be very on model.
0: Yeah.
1: Until they won't for the fights, and everything goes crazy.
0: Yeah.
1: Which I really like.
0: And then you have the 3D style.
1: So cool.
0: Like,
1: so what 3D's done well.
0: What is your favorite style?
1: That's a good question, Jack. As of right now, I'm really big into, like, the vibrant style. I like Witch Hat. I like the Avatar The Last Airbender movie that just came out, Legend of Aang.
0: Okay.
1: It's not an anime, but it has, like, a style similar to Witch Hat's.
0: Okay.
1: I just like I like the anime characters, and then, like, a more realistic background.
0: Yeah.
1: With, like, very bright colors. But the style, it's interesting you bring that up, because I like the style that JJK is taking now, because it's doing sort of a similar approach. It's being very, like, photorealistic. They're using a lot of rotoscoping and stuff. But people gripe.
0: Sorry. I couldn't help myself.
1: No,
0: continue.
1: Okay. People gripe about season one. I'm sure you've heard that the art style isn't as good, or that it looks bad. I don't think the art style necessarily looks bad. It's just very glossy. They change that as the seasons go on.
0: I haven't noticed. The one thing I do notice, and I like it, a lot of people hate it, is when you're sitting there and you're doing, they do a big fight scene, and they put everything, like, low detail for the fight scene.
1: Yeah.
0: And I'm like, I like it because it gives an effect.
1: And it gives, like, fluidity to the movement.
0: And it also just is so much cheaper, so they can do more. Oh my god.
1: And then they can make the fights cooler.
0: Yeah.
1: But what about you, Jack? Just because we are running a little bit low on time.
0: We're running a little bit.
1: I just
0: want
1: to know what your
0: time.
1: Favorite, or what anime you wanted to talk about today.
0: I was just really going to talk about the slime. I mean, I could talk about the slime show again. It's a great show. I do heavily enjoy that show.
1: Mm-hmm.
0: I could talk about Demon Slayer all day. I do love that. The simplicity of it is great.
1: It's
0: and
1: great.
0: Awesome.
1: Akaza.
0: Oh my god.
1: So good.
0: I like the simplicity of Demon Slayer. It's great. They have flashy ass fight scenes, and I love that.
1: And anyone can get into it.
0: That's kind of it. I can't think of a show that I'm actively watching right now that I super, super wanted to talk about. Maybe

0: besides Witch Hat.
1: Yeah.
0: But we touched up on it already, and it's great.
1: It's great. So, Khifri's great. Love him.
0: Yeah.
1: The fights are awesome. The magic's sick.
0: Yeah. But they really pad out the fights.
1: Yeah.
0: So they're more awesome when they happen.
1: Because they're more sparse.
0: Yeah.
1: Which is kind of cool.
0: They're a lot more sparse, which I hate personally.
1: Yeah.
0: But I get why, and I'm glad they do it.
1: Especially in that kind of show.
0: Yeah.
1: Yeah, yeah.
0: Yeah. But I don't know. My Hero as well. I love My Hero. A lot of people are going to shit on me for being a normie, but I love My Hero. Yeah, it's great.
1: It's a classic.
0: It's a classic.
1: It's a classic.
0: So, something I've been dying to know.
1: Oh, what, Jack? Tell me.
0: What's the challenge?
1: Jack,
0: please.
1: Jack, I will tell you the challenge, but first, Jack, we have to talk about our one nerdy thing of the week.
0: Oh my god, I forgot about that.
1: One nerdy thing. For those of you who don't know, one nerdy thing is a time where we take a step back from the news desk to discuss one wholesome nerdy thing that we did in the past week. Jack, what was your one nerdy thing of the week?
0: Scratching my beard right now.
1: Audio listeners love you to bits. Jack is scratching his luscious beard.
0: Luscious? Okay.
1: Just trying to find adjectives.
0: This doesn't describe you at all. I just need an adjective.
1: I just need an adjective.
0: English major for you. Or minor.
1: Oh. Don't be glazing me here, Jack.
0: I finally found out. I didn't know what that was. I know what that is now.
1: Yeah, I explained don't be glazing me here, Zoran, to Jack.
0: Yeah. But anyways, my one nerdy thing of the week, probably setting up D&D.
1: Oh, I'm so excited for Session Zero.
0: I did a lot of prep recently, and then actually an honorary guest will be joining us for Session Zero.
1: Oh, who?
0: You'll see to find out.
1: Oh my gosh, I'm so excited.
0: You'll have to wait to find out.
1: Audio listeners love you to bits. Session Zero for our D&D campaign, The World of Nexus, run by Jack, is starting on Sunday.
0: Oh, well, Session Zero is Sunday. It doesn't actually start. It will start sometime soon when we decide when to constantly come in.
1: Didn't I say Session?
0: What?
1: Am I crazy?
0: Sunday
1: is Session Zero. Yeah.
0: Yeah.
1: Oh, okay.
0: Well, you said start. That's why I was like...
1: Session Zero is starting on Sunday.
0: Well, Session Zero is starting on Sunday, but the game...
1: Yeah.
0: We're getting too into the weeds. What is your one nerdy thing of this week?
1: Jack.
0: Or the day.
1: You're going to laugh.
0: Yeah.
1: And then you're going to be like, oh, that's cute.
0: Yeah.
1: I've been rereading... This is my third time reading this manga. Kagurabachi.
0: Oh, my God.
1: This is my third time
0: awesome.
1: I've read Kagurabachi, and I'm rereading the manga with a friend, and we've actually been reading the manga out loud together and voice acting all of the characters, and it's been so much
0: awesome.
1: Fun. I know, right? It's been so much fun. Because I love to voice act just for fun, and it's just cool to, like, you know, do it with a friend. And I also love Kagurabachi, so that's been a lot of fun. We just finished the Samura arc, and dude, Seichi Samura is the cool... Imagine, like, he's like a blind swordsman.
0: Yeah.
1: But, like, his sword has, like, the power of crows, so he can, like, teleport using black feathers. He can, like, use his sword to, like, heal himself using black flames, because it's, like, the power of a phoenix, too. And then he has the power of an owl, so he can, like, cast these giant owl eyes over the battlefield and see, like, everything. But
0: yeah.
1: He's blind.
0: Yeah.
1: So that's, like, how he sees. And he also can use, like, echolocation. He has, like, really heightened senses. You know, average blind swordsman in anime.
0: Yeah.
1: But he's just the cool... Like, he has these cool shades, and he fights in, like, flip-flops. He's, like, so laid back.
0: I thought, what if there was finally a blind swordsman in anime that didn't have heightened senses? And I was like, well, then they would just fucking die. Hang on a second.
1: So. Yeah, there's maybe a reason for that.
0: Yeah.
1: But no, Samura's the coolest, and doing this voice acting thing was fun because... Honestly, Jack, I believe that not every interest or hobby needs to be turned into some, like, side hustle or venture. Like, this podcast radio show thing, we're just doing it for fun. We're not, we're not trying to get sponsors and get, like, $1 million. Although we would not say no. But I just like voice acting with my friends, and I think it's fun. And, Jack, I just like doing this podcast with you, and I think it's fun.
0: Yeah, it's just fucking blood. Well, I mean, there's a reason. Wow, words. There's a reason I'm here. Like, it's fun.
1: Exactly.
0: Yeah.
1: But, Jack, with one nerdy thing being done this week... That means our show is done for this week. So that's where we bring our nerd history lesson to a close. Whether you consider yourself a nerd or not, audio listeners, we hope that you found something here that made your day even just a little bit better. But before we sign off, let's get into the game, Jack.
0: What was it?
1: So this week's game reads, I have to say Jack's name at least 2 times more per segment than he says my name.
0: Oh. Well, I think I said your name maybe twice, and one of those was talking about a different Landon.
1: No, but when you were doing that, I was kind of sweating because I was counting how many times you were saying Landon, and I was like, dude, I'm gonna have to say it like 10 times plus 2. I'm like, oh my gosh. I did beat you though.
0: You did?
1: I did beat you.
0: Cool. Okay.
1: You did get close in that segment though. But every other one.
0: By chance you didn't like you forgot the taser though, right?
1: No, like, no, I have it.
0: No, you don't.
1: I have it right here.
0: No, you don't.
1: Yeah.
0: Fuck.
1: Jack?
0: Fuck.
1: Which arm?
0: Fuck.
1: Which arm are we choosing this week?
0: I'm gonna go with the same one I always

0: do, because the last time I did that, it fucking, I smacked the board. I don't want to do that again.
1: Okay, let's get to tase it. Audio listeners, lock in. Here we go.
0: I'm upset.
1: Three,
0: please be
1: two,
0: nice.
1: One.
0: Motherfucker.
1: And that's our show this
0: week. Why did I recommend this?
1: Audio listeners, love you to bits. Thank you for tuning in. We are going to leave you with one final song, a closing piece from a media that both Jack and I enjoy. This is Hugs from Gotchiaksha.
0: God damn it.
1: Jack, I got you into this show. I was just talking about it, and I'd really love to keep watching it with you because we finished the first four episodes.
0: Not after this.
1: We'll figure it out. But we'll see you all
0: I'll play
1: back
0: it up
1: here.
0: A little bit. Play
1: yeah,
0: it up
1: yeah,
0: a
1: yeah.
0: Bit.
1: We'll see you all back here Friday next week at 1 p.m. with more of what's going on today
0: in
1: nerd
0: history.
1: History.
0: I fuck.

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0: Alrighty, welcome back. We are a little behind schedule, but mama's back in action. Yay. This is Rice and Radio, Rice and Receipts. Welcome back to Rice and Receipts, where we talk about all the Asian lore and gossip and stories straight from Asia. I am DJ Tina.
1: I'm DJ Zoe.
0: And welcome back to our show. Yay! I was a little under the weather this last week, so I am glad to be back. Poor Zoe had to do everything by herself last week, and I feel really bad, so.
1: I was so stressed.
0: Were you stressed?
1: I was really stressed, and, like, a lot of things went wrong.
0: Really? Like, what?
1: Like, importing music was, like, wrong, and then, like, I was like, okay, guys, like, let's talk more.
0: And but then
1: they were very sweet.
0: They who was our guest interviews last week?
1: Maddie. Ooh. And Andre.
0: Oh, very fun, very exciting. So I am very glad that we are back on the show. Switching gears a little bit, our show is Rice and Receipts, as you all know, now that I've mentioned 3,000-4,000 times. We talk a lot about stories from East Asia and Southeast Asia, and we are going to talk about a beautiful, beautiful event that just happened, I think 2 weeks ago, maybe. Yeah. 1 week ago.
1: It is like two weeks ago.
0: It is the Mid-Autumn Festival. Ooh.
1: Wow.
0: And it is a famous East and Southeast Asian event that happened on September 25th. And it is genuinely one of my favorite holidays.
1: How did you celebrate?
0: Me and my mommy, we went to the temple. Mm. I am Catholic, but you know, YOLO. And we ate mooncakes.
1: Mm.
0: So it's one of my favorite events, and it has such a beautiful backstory and lore that's just very enriching.
1: What is your favorite mooncake flavor?
0: I hate the motherfucking salted egg yolk. I don't like it.
1: Yeah, I don't like those either.
0: I don't like
1: the ones with like all the seeds in it.
0: Ooh. You don't like the seeds in it?
1: No, I don't like seeds. I don't like the ones with so many seeds in it.
0: Sorry, I'm putting on BGM music because we're talking about the Mid-Autumn Festival. So we got to put on the ambiance for Mid-Autumn Festival. I hope everyone can hear our music. So, it was too loud. Fuck, it might be a little too loud. So, interestingly, China predominantly celebrates it, but Vietnam has our own version of what we call. So in English, it's called Mid-Autumn Festival. For Vietnamese people, we call it Tết Trung Thu. But many other countries, such as Korea and Japan, they celebrate a very similar holiday around this time of year. So what does Korea celebrate?
1: Wait, how do you even say that word?
0: Chuseok? Well, just try your best.
1: Well, it's a Mid-Autumn Festival and Thanksgiving, a major three-day autumn harvest festival where families gather to give thanks to their ancestors and celebrate seasonal abundance.
0: Mm. It's honestly, I love, we have so many beautiful holidays. Like, I think every culture has a beautiful holiday that celebrates it. Mm-hmm. I know that,
1: I didn't know Japan celebrates Mid-Autumn Festival.
0: Really?
1: Yeah.
0: So Japan has a thing, it has an event too,
1: Tsukimi,
0: and Tsukimi also is around the weekend of September 25th, because we all follow the lunar calendar. A lot of East Asian, Southeast Asian countries and cultures follow that for big events. And Japan, on the evening of the full moon, it is traditional for people in Japan to gather where the moon is seen clearly, and they decorate with Japanese pampas grass and serve white rice dumplings.
1: White rice dumplings?
0: White. So it's basically rice dumplings. It's just rice dumplings.
1: Like not like rice cake, like dumplings?
0: Yeah, I guess they do dumplings.
1: With just rice?
0: Well, I don't know. Maybe dumplings, like, we can Google it.
1: Mm.
0: But in Japan, and I know that in Vietnam, the Mid-Autumn Festival is, like, a very lively thing. Like, we do a lot of, like, firecrackers and stories and eating and drinking. But I heard Japan, I Googled it, Japan has a very, their tradition is very more calmer. Like, they're not throwing festivals.

0: balls up, you know, like they're not doing all that, but
1: really,
0: but I heard it's very beautiful, and it's like they go to the temples a lot, and it's very reflective.
1: Yeah.
0: So yeah, many cultures around the world have different ways of celebrating this time of year, especially to mark the change of life and the slower pace it brings. I always find it so meaningful and so intentional, and how we get to have these events that just give us a time to just stop

0: observed by millions of people across East Asia on the 15th day of the 8th month of the lunar calendar. The tradition is to put up lanterns and eat mooncakes, which are desserts decorated in beautiful molds depicting characters of longevity and filled with fillings.
1: So the mooncake...
0: It's not like a traditional cake.
1: Mm-mm.
0: Like, it's not fluffy.
1: It's not... Okay, if you think... Do not think of it as, like, a cake that's actually looks like a moon. That's, like... It's like the palm of your hand. Okay?
0: Yeah.
1: It's the palm of your hand. It's very small. It's more like...
0: it's dense.
1: Yeah.
0: It's very dense.
1: It's more like the size of a bundt cake than it is an actual cake.
0: Yes.
1: Okay? And instead of it filled with, like... Instead of it filled with, like, it's not spongy, it's very,
0: dense and rich.
1: It's very dense and rich, and it's, like, thick.
0: Very thick.
1: It's just, like, thick
0: like
1: our...
0: Like bean consistency, almost.
1: Yeah. And so, on the outside, if you guys Google mooncake, I'm sure this is gonna be, like, a way better description of whatever the fuck I'm saying. But it is usually a golden color, because we bake it, right? And on the top, it's... So the mooncake itself, it's carved.
0: Mm-hmm.
1: It's molded. It has a mold. And the mold of the cake is usually characters such as like beauty, longevity, or it has beautiful paintings or drawings molded on it. So it's like an artwork. When you look at mooncakes, it's like a piece of art. You should I recommend anyone to Google a mooncake, and then you would find a much, much better description. But inside the cake, it has many fillings. Taro, salted egg yolk, a lot of modern versions, like they have ice cream, fruit, and like custard. I personally like the
0: custard.
1: And red bean?
0: Red bean is the most common one, I think.
1: Do you like red bean?
0: I love red bean.
1: Oh.
0: I love the red bean. You don't like red bean mooncake?
1: Mm-mm.
0: What?
1: I don't know.
0: But I feel like in Viet culture, you guys have so many bean desserts.
1: Fucking tell me about it. I don't eat any of it.
0: Oh, yeah. Cooked.
1: Yeah, I don't eat shit about it.
0: And I don't like your... Desserts?
1: I like my desserts. I just don't like red bean desserts.
0: Really?
1: Mm-hmm.
0: Didn't you guys have like mung bean?
1: Yeah. Like, I love mung bean.
0: Uh-huh.
1: I just don't like red bean.
0: Really?
1: Mm-hmm.
0: Tim doesn't like red bean either.
1: Really?
0: Yeah. We tried to celebrate, and we were like, he was trying to take me to like this place where it was supposed to have like street food and stuff, but I guess they were closed.
1: Oh, Garden Grove, like the Westminster Philip Ta.
0: I don't know.
1: We're talking about her partner right now, taking her to celebrate the festival.
0: But we couldn't. So instead, I still wanted to eat like mooncake, because that's like what my family does. We also go to the temple and we eat mooncake, and like we have like a big dinner together as a family.
1: Mm.
0: And
1: it's such a nice event.
0: Yeah. And he told me he didn't like red bean. I was so surprised. So you're the second Via I know that doesn't like red bean in their mooncake. So you got custard, and it was actually really good. Wait, I show you the boxing. It's so cute.
1: I really want to eat custard. Oh my gosh.
0: The custard mooncake was so cute. Look how cute.
1: Aw, wait, that's really good. Where'd you guys buy it? Westminster?
0: 99.
1: 99 Bakery has them?
0: Yeah, and isn't the packaging so pretty?
1: Yes.
0: Yeah, so cute.
1: Sorry, I'm trying to take a selfie of every episode. I take a selfie of us in the studio. So today is our third episode of this season. Alrighty. So the cake is really good. Now, again, the story of Mid-Autumn Festival, we celebrate the changing of the seasons, we honor our family, and we come together. But the tradition of giving mooncakes was based on the story of a beautiful goddess named Chang'e.
0: Chang'e?
1: Chang'e. You don't know the story?
0: No.
1: Oh my god, though.
0: You know the story before you did your research?
1: Yeah, of course I knew the story before
0: what?
1: I did my research.
0: No way.
1: Girl, I'm on
0: Chang'e.
1: It. Chang'e. Yep. So,
0: who is this?
1: Oh, well, you are in for a treat. And if you're just tuning in...
0: I love the story of sacrifice.
1: If you're just tuning in, welcome to Rice and Receipts, where we talk about all the favorite gossip Asian lore and stories straight from Southeast Asia and East Asia. And we are going to talk about, well, Chang'e and Mid-Autumn Festival. So let's get to it. I was trying to put on a different

0: music, so I wanted to have calmer music. Ooh, we got some flute playing. Can you hear it?
1: Yeah.
0: Can you hear it?
1: A little bit, but it's barely like... Oh, I can hear it. Okay.
0: Okay. In the very distant past, Chang'e was a beautiful woman.
1: You say the E?
0: Chang'e?
1: No, but I just think it's funny because you say the E like in Viet. Like, I can hear your Viet when you say the E.
0: She was a beautiful woman, and she was portrayed as a graceful, delicate, celestial beauty wearing flowing silk robes, and she was styled with a very traditional hair of Chinyong. Like, she had her hair put up on her head. So back in the days long ago, when the world, in this ancient world, there were 10 suns that risen together into the skies and scorched the earth, thus causing hardship for the people. These 10 suns basically created famines, ravaged the lands, and had made everyone starve out. That was when
1: Huoyi, mighty and heroic, a legendary archer and the husband of Chang'e, shot down 9 of them, leaving just 1 son, and was rewarded with 2 portions of the elixir of immortality. That's an ass prize.
0: You don't think immortality is a good prize?
1: Well, I feel like maybe... Well, I feel like if there were 10 suns and they were scorching the earth and they were making life so painful, why would I want the gift of immortality? I would say shorten my lifespan.
0: Well, he shot down all 9, so...
1: And left 1, but that's still 1 scorching sun.
0: Girl, we have a sun. We have 1
1: exactly.
0: Sun.
1: It's so hot. I'm literally drenched in sweat. Oh my gosh, climate change is real, guys.
0: I've never met a human who denied the elixir of mortality because she didn't want to live long.
1: So, okay. As he did not want to gain immortality without his beloved wife, Huoyi waited to consume the elixir and left it with his wife, Chang'e. While Huoyi went hunting, his apprentice, Feng Meng, broke into his house and tried to force Chang'e to give him the elixir, so Chang'e took both portions herself rather than giving them up to Feng Meng.
0: So
1: she's double immortality.
0: She took the immortality elixirs, and during this time, we're thinking about celestial beings, right? Mm-hmm. And these celestial beings in China, they were like these gods and goddesses living in this like palaces and whatever in the sky. And they gave Huoyi, right? Huoyi, elixirs. And obviously, he's like, he wants to take it with his wife. But can you believe it? His own apprentice did that to him. And
1: Why would the apprentice do that to him?
0: Because the apprentice craved immortality. He wanted...
1: Why does everybody want immortality?
0: Because think about it. In the terms of like immortality, you get to be a god. You get to live forever and have powers and live in heaven. Like, in a heavenly celestial palace. Like, what would... Like, that's very, very tempting.
1: I think I'm just lazy.
0: Well, think about it. If you were a villager back then and you didn't have technology, you didn't have any of that, like, you would obviously want to be like, something's more exciting. Immortality. You can't think about it like, oh, they have TikTok on Earth. Like,
1: well, I'm just thinking about, like... I mean, I guess it would be cool to have powers, but like at some point while all the world is changing and you're experiencing all these different events and you see how like, and you see like the changes in like your life and the people around you who don't have immortality, like that's so depressing. Like, I'm immortal, but my family isn't.
0: Yeah, you just see everyone else.
1: Yeah,
0: pass
1: like
0: out before
1: I literally.
0: You.
1: Like, I never have a constant in my life. Like, the only constant is that,
0: you.
1: Is me. And, like, what if I don't want to live anymore? Like, I don't get that option anymore.
0: Yeah. Immortality is a... I think it's more of a curse than it is a gift.
1: Yeah, I think so, too.
0: Like, I would not want to be given immortality. Maybe for me to accumulate wealth.
1: That's an ass gift.
0: So,

0: To force Chang'e into giving him the elixir, she just took both portions herself, rather than giving it up. Then, she flew upward to past the heavens, choosing the moon to be her immortal residence, as she loved her husband and wished to live near him in the moon.
1: Oh, yeah.
0: When Hou Yi discovered what transpired, he felt responsible for what happened, so he displayed fruits and cakes that his wife enjoyed, and then killed himself. That is a tradition of why the cakes are shaped as moons, and it's called moon cakes, to represent the goddess who, sacrificing for her husband and choosing to protect her husband, she took the elixir herself and went to the moon to look at him all throughout her life from the moon. So, she is depicted with the Jade Rabbit, her companion and friend on the moon. Now, the Jade Rabbit is the celestial being, part two. And the rabbit is an actual rabbit. And there's many, many different versions of the story of the Jade Rabbit and how he came to be with her. But many say that he was already in the moon. And he was the one who is assigned to make the elixir's immortality already. So, he was made to be the moon, and afterwards he was able to, befriend her, and he saw that she was so lonely, and he saw that she was,
1: Hou Yi,
0: no, Chang'e. We're talking about the Jade Rabbit and Chang'e. And when he saw that she was so lonely in the moon, he said, "I will accompany you and stay on the moon with you to be your friend," because she was just so. Because she was alone.
1: Yeah, that is really sad.
0: Isn't it beautiful?
1: No, this is sad.
0: Well, how would you feel if you were the... I guess, who do you think has the harder story? Hou Yi or Chang'e,
1: the wife? I think they both equally have... Well, I think actually Chang'e has the harder story. Because, like, Hou Yi... Because he didn't receive the gift of immortality, like, when he does pass away, like, he won't have the memories of Chang'e. And I'm not really sure, like, if Chang'e can see what is happening on Earth or, like, the details about that. But the fact that she has to live forever and her memories of, like, Hou Yi, like, and she's not able to, like, be with him but still have those memories of him. And it's, like, even worse, the fact that, like, she can't see that, like, he's there anymore because he doesn't have the gift of immortality. Like,
0: isn't
1: I think
0: crazy?
1: It's very sad.
0: It's such a sad thing to hear about, like, how, you know, when you live, like, when your husband or your wife passes on before you, like, who's the one suffering, the one left behind is the one that suffers the most. The one that's, like, that's still in the world, who still has that memory.
1: You think suffers the most?
0: Yeah.
1: Really?
0: I think when people, like, when the deceased go, the ones that hurt the most are the living. What do you think? Do you have a differing opinion on that?
1: I would say I don't want to, like, make a decision on who suffers the most because at the end of the day, you don't know what's happening on the other side. I feel like it's easier to say that the one left on this earth is suffering the most because, like, you can see it, like, visually, but you never know what's going on the other side. And I think that's, like, a very scary concept. And I think that's why, like, it's hard for me to say who suffers the most. Like, how do you not know, like, the person on the other side, like, is not suffering, and, like, they're following their partner around and they want to be with them so bad but they can't because they're not there anymore. Like, how do you know?
0: Well, I guess when you say it like that, I think, like, a lot of times too, I guess that's the whole part of, like, why people are so interested in what happens after life.
1: Yeah, that's I think it's really scary. Like,
0: do you think so?
1: Yeah, like, I feel like there's so many, like, to get into, like, religion too, like, I grew up, or my parents had put me into,

0: like a Christian church.
1: Mm.
0: But I guess my mom, like, we had stopped going because, like, our family got very busy and didn't have the time to take us to church anymore.
1: Yeah.
0: So, like, growing, like, the more I grew up, the less I was, like, connected to religion. But I guess as, like, my mom has gotten older, she is now, like, going, like, to the temple to see, like, the Buddha and, like, pray
1: to, like... So, who's Christian in your family? Your dad or your mom?
0: I would say... Or I always ask my mom, and they always like, oh, I'm both. Like, I'm both Buddhist and I'm both Christian. And I'm like, okay. But I think, like, I don't know. I think religion is such an interesting topic because, like, while I do believe in Christianity, but I feel like I also believe in, like, Buddhism. Like, the practice and, like, the...
1: It's because it's so deeply embedded into our culture.
0: Yeah.
1: Like, Confucianism, morals such as filial piety.
0: Yeah.
1: You know, karma, about, and, like, the hierarchy of everything, it's very much in our culture.
0: Yeah.
1: Right? Like, the idea of a we instead of an I comes from a lot of cultural religious back, like, religious standing of Buddhism. And regardless of not whether we fully believe in Buddha or we follow that mindset, we still adhere to a lot of its philosophy and it's a lot of its, like, community background and values.
0: Let me tell you a story. So basically my mom, like, she like was sitting in the living room and she noticed, like, whoa, there's, like, a lot more crows, like, black crows in our backyard. Like, I don't know, I'm kind of getting scared, and she was getting kind of anxious, and she wasn't getting, like, she was kind of scared. So she was talking to my dad about it, and she was like, oh, like, I don't know, I'm kind of getting scared, and I feel like there's someone trying to tell me something, but I don't know, like, I'm just getting really anxious, and I don't feel good about this. So he did research, and he was like, why don't you, like, go to, like, this temple? I don't know, maybe, like, I don't know how he got to that, like,
1: conclusion,
0: but... Anyway, she went to the temple, and immediately he was like, the monk was like, don't be scared, like, it's okay, like, and also the monk speaks, like, 10 different languages.
1: Yeah, they're very educated.
0: Yeah, they're very educated. He speaks, like, 10 different languages, which is kind of crazy. And, like, he was like, don't be scared, like, it's okay, just tell me. And so she told him. And the monk was like, okay, it's because, like, you know, I don't know if your family or Viet people do this, but at least in my family, like, we'll burn money and we'll lay out food outside.
1: Yes.
0: So, like, our relatives, like,
1: our ancestors
0: receive it. And the monk was saying, like, oh, like your grandpa or an ancestor is mad at you because he has turn vegetarian and all you feed him is meat and rice. And so he's upset because he can't eat anything. And so he was like,
1: feed him vegetarian meals.
0: Yeah, he was like, all you do is feed him meat and he doesn't have anything else to eat, so he's upset. And so my mom was like, okay, what do I do? And he's like, okay, like, your ancestor's gonna come inside your home and, like, you're gonna leave a space for him while you guys all eat together. And it's, like, all vegetables. And so she did that. And, like, ever since then, I guess she's been very trusting of the monk because, like, the monk will, like, literally infer things. Like, the monk told me that I would go to school in Chapman. And I wasn't even sure I would go to school in, or not school in Chapman, school in California. Like,
1: really?
0: He was like, you're gonna go to school in California. And I was like, okay. And, like, he also predicted that, like, my grandma was, like, gonna get hurt. Like,
1: wow.
0: The monk was like,
1: where is this monk and where can I meet him?
0: In Texas. Yep.
1: Fucking
0: good old Texas.
1: Every road leads back to Houston, Texas.
0: Yep. Oh, no, you should come visit. And the monk was like, yeah, like, your grandma's going to get hurt. Like, she's going to call you about it. And literally very soon after, like, my grandma had called my dad and said, like, oh, like, I fell down the stairs and I got hurt.
1: Wow.
0: And I had to go to, like, wherever.
1: Wow.
0: Yeah. And he's like, you need to clean your, like, every time me and my sister's room is not clean, he's like, you need to stop, like, you need to start cleaning your room. And I was like, okay. And he's like, you also need

0: stop, like, going on your phone so much. Like, you've been on the technology too much. And I'm like, okay, I'm sorry. But yeah, he's just like, so it's very hard because, damn, like, how can I not believe that?
1: Yeah.
0: When he predicts and tells me so many things and, like, they've all come true. But my mom was saying, like, it's like, he tells you, like, the same thing, like, you're gonna live a good life, you're gonna be fine. And I think she's come to a point where she's like, oh, he says the same thing to everyone, and it's supposed to instill, like, belief in yourself. Mm. Like, you'll be fine, you can do it.
1: Yeah.
0: So.
1: Because then, like, monks are so incredible, like.
0: I agree. They have a different type of aura.
1: They do. And it's a lot of discipline. Well, yeah. any religious people who are religious and they follow that path, they're very disciplined, mm-hmm. right? Like, and you can tell by the energy when someone is so disciplined and so fully in faith.
0: Are you disciplined?
1: I'm definitely not as disciplined as the monks and nuns in our world and our
0: priests. I think I lack a
1: world.
0: Lot of discipline. And like, I should study, but I go to sleep instead.
1: That's okay. You're not, everybody has a different path with it, right?
0: Mm-hmm.
1: But you know, I would love to meet that monk. Fuck, maybe he could predict some fucking good shit for me. Like, when am I gonna get
0: a
1: man?
0: He told me I was gonna have a good love life.
1: Really?
0: Yeah.
1: Do you think it's true?
0: I don't know.
1: Do you feel like you have a good love life right now?
0: Yes.
1: Good.
0: I do.
1: See?
0: Okay, but I'm just like, and the monk said that my sister would have a better life than me. So now it's like always in the back of my head, and I know I shouldn't compare, but I'm like, I can't fall too behind. Like, she can have a better life, but I can't be too behind.
1: See, this is why they can't tell. See, if they told you any bad news, you just constantly be hung up on it,
0: but
1: right?
0: I
1: like a self-fulfilling prophecy.
0: I like to think about it as like, he tells me that so I work harder and it motivates me.
1: Mm.
0: That's how I like to think about it. Like,
1: I was thinking he was cursing me.
0: Oh,
1: fucking.
0: I was thinking like, oh, he's telling me that to motivate me and like work harder. But he did say I was gonna have a good life, so.
1: So there you go. You're gonna have a good life and you might become a baller.
0: Yeah, he was like, you're gonna have a good life. He was like, you're gonna have a good husband. You're gonna have a good life. You're gonna
1: what
0: be
1: if
0: healthy.
1: I don't wanna marry? What if you don't wanna marry? Do you wanna marry?
0: Yeah.
1: Oh, never mind. Fuck.
0: I wanna start my own family.
1: One day or yeah. Now?
0: Whoa, not now. You know, before this, like, my dad knew I was, like, talking to Tim, and my dad was like, listen.
1: Do not
0: come back and disappoint me. I didn't
1: Ooh.
0: Do all this for you to ruin your future. And
1: Ooh.
0: I was like, okay.
1: Yeah, wear protection.
0: Yes. Oh my god, what are we saying? How is your love life?
1: Don't get me started on it.
0: Are you still on Hinge?
1: No, I was never on Hinge.
0: You told me you re-downloaded it.
1: It was Bumble, but then I deleted it after
0: no,
1: like a
0: No, you
1: week.
0: Told me you deleted Bumble and got back on Hinge.
1: I'm not back on Hinge. I have not been on Hinge for 2 years, swear to god.
0: So you lied to me.
1: Well, I probably said something. Oh, you want to hear a crazy story?
0: Uh-huh.
1: Hold on, let me find some fucking juicy music. Hold the fuck up. This feels like I'm like Oh. What the fuck? What music is this? Who's playing this music? JK, it was a fucking instant player. What, did I click on a fucking music and I didn't even know about?
0: I don't know.
1: Anyways, that was not the music I was trying to play. So, you cannot believe the story I have to say for you today.
0: Oh my gosh, this might be juicier than Chang'e. This the real tea.
1: So,
0: this tea straight from the source.
1: So, Tuesday, well, I'm off the apps, obviously, right?
0: All apps?
1: Yes, I'm off all the apps.
0: You're
1: welcome.
0: Go out every weekend, Tina.
1: No, I don't go out.
0: Yes, you do. Yes, you do.
1: Okay, well.
0: You know how I know? Because you always take an instant. And I'm like, she's out again. And she didn't invite me. She never want to go out with me.
1: Because I'm not going to a frat. I'm going to an actual civilized bar.
0: Civilized.
1: Frat.
0: I don't go to the frats.
1: Where do you go, huh? to a Dodge party?
0: Oh, hell no. I mean, sorry. I personally don't like going to the Dodge parties.
1: Well, you could be like...
0: It depends on the people. Mm. I like going to Dodge parties, but it depends on the people.
1: I agree. Well, what was I saying? Right, on Tuesday, I'm off the apps. Welcome back to Rice and Receipts.
0: Well, we're actually talking about different gossip now.
1: Well, we're talking about our gossip now. Oh, shit. I thought it was the guy texting me.
0: Guy? You're having another guy text
1: you? Hold the fuck up. So, this is... That's my friend. On Tuesday at work, mind you, I'm fully in customer service now. I'm like... on my laptop.
0: Is it a difficult job?
1: Yeah, I'm like stressed.
0: Really?
1: Yeah, like I'm working almost every single day, girl. Like it's really bad. Like I have work right after this.
0: Do you work overtime?
1: No, yeah. Well, yeah.
0: Do you get paid?
1: No. So...
0: Wait, I didn't think it would be that difficult because...
1: Me fucking neither. I think...
0: Wait, what makes it so difficult?
1: It's just like a lot of information and procedures you have to do. Anyways, besides the point...
0: To assign classes?
1: To... it's like this whole thing. Okay. Anyways, I'm doing work and then I get a call from a random number on my phone. And I'm like thinking to myself, oh my God, it's like my little brother's high school calling me that I'm his emergency contact. Mm-hmm. I'm like, oh my God, something's wrong, you know? Mm-hmm. So I pick it up. Mm-hmm. And I hear this male voice going, where are you? I miss you. Sorry, I just blew up the microphone. So he's like, where are you? I miss you. And then I'm like, obviously, he does not sound like that. That's like a very bad impression. But I was like,
0: Daniel?
1: No, obviously not. And I go, I'm so sorry. I'm at work right now. I'll call you back later. And I just hang up.
0: What?
1: Because I was just in customer service mode. I was like, oh, I'll call you back later. So I get in my lunch and I text this number and I go like, who is this? And then this guy says, I'm Logan. And he sends me a video of himself. And he's this white guy, fully tatted up, fucking shirtless in his backyard. And I am like, meow. And I'm like, what the fuck? Mind you, when I was talking to a lot of men, the men that I deleted the app, and the men I was still talking to, they were all named Logans too. So this is the fourth Logan who fell on my lap without me like doing anything, right? And I'm like, Tina. I was like, oh no, like you got the wrong number. Like who were you trying to talk to? Mm-hmm. And he said, I'm trying to talk to Thina. Thina. And I'm like, no,
0: so
1: bitch.
0: He's dyslexic?
1: And I'm like, no, bitch, I'm Tina. No, I'm Tina. Uh-huh. And he's like, I'm like, where did you try to find her? She's like, Hinge. And I'm like, oh, you got the wrong number. I haven't been on Hinge in years. Uh-huh. And he's like, oh, like, who are you? And then I sent him like a little cute selfie of myself. And he's like, oh, you're definitely the wrong person, but you might be the right person for me. Yeah. So anyways, I go, hello? he's like, okay, call me just to make sure that you're real. And I'm like, you think I'm AI? And he's like, maybe you could be. And I'm like, I'm flattered, but I am not calling a stranger during my lunch break. And he's like, you're gonna regret that. And I'm like, what? I literally said, what? And he said, like, you're gonna regret not calling me because you're gonna like... And I'm like, no.
0: You're not the prize.
1: You're not the fucking
0: you're
1: prize.
0: You're not the prize. Calm down. Pipe down. Yeah.
1: Shut your fucking ass up. And I was like, bro, like, feel bad for a girl on her lunch break. Like, I'm tired and I look bad. Yeah. Right? And he was like, no, I don't feel bad for you.
0: Ew.
1: So I replied and I was like, I don't like that response. And he's like, I'm teasing. And I'm like, if I can't hear your voice, then I can't hear your tease.
0: Oh,
1: right. If I can't hear your voice, I can't hear your tease. So he sends me an audio message.
0: No fucking way.
1: Sends me an audio message and he's like, call me when you get back home. And he texts me 2 hours later. He's like, when are you back home? And I texted him like after my work shift at like 9 p.m. and he FaceTimes me immediately and I pick up.
0: I pick up
1: and guess the fuck what? Me and him talked for 3 hours on the phone.
0: Let me see a picture. Let me see this picture.
1: He's 32.
0: That's okay.
1: He's 32. And he pissed me off. So me and him started arguing. Like, we started... okay.
0: Where is he located?
1: Costa Mesa.
0: Oh, what the heck?
1: Yeah.

0: So this is the video. He's tatted up. Did you see him? Tatted up white guy.
1: Wait, why can't... Where's the actual conversation?
0: I deleted him.
1: Why?
0: Because he was pissing me off. I'll say it off the record one day when I tell you. So you see, like, the conversation, right? And all that stuff. And he's like, I have chickens. And I was like, bet, bitch. I'll call you for your chicken.
1: Ew, this one's bad.
0: He shaved his whole head off. He looks like Tarzan. I joked about it with him. Yeah, he shaved it all off. He's fine now. A man's haircut is truly, truly a man's makeup.
1: You know, like, Tim told me he got a haircut.
0: Oh, God.
1: And he got it. And then he told Chat, like, okay, like, keep the same face, but make it into a buzz cut. And because he knows how much I hate short hair. And he sent it to me, and I literally fell to my knees. It was so bad. And I felt, no, it was bad. Like, it was bad. And I was like, oh, like, that's all I said. I was like, oh. And he's like, LMAO, like, what's wrong? And I was like...
0: Glue your hair back on.
1: No, I said it's nice, like, because in my head I'm like, I'm not the one that has to leave and live with this BS of a haircut. And I was like, in my head I was like, because whoever cut your hair like that is my biggest op, and they hate to see me win, and they hate to see me happy, and they wish bad things all upon me. And I was like, it's really short. And he was like,
0: I know.
1: He was like, yeah. And I was like, I need to get you a hair growth mask, like. And I was like, at least the sides are nice. Like, it was like a
0: Can fade. I see it?
1: No, I can't even pull it up. It was so bad. I deleted every picture of that. Like, he always sends it to me to get me, like...
0: Riled up.
1: Yeah, to get me riled up. And I delete it every time. Instantly.
0: Because he just pisses you off?
1: Yeah, he just likes to, like, piss me off and rage bait me. I don't know why. And, like, it was, like, terrible. And I was like, no, like, this is terrible. Like, it's so flat. Like, I won't be able to run my fingers through your hair. Like, this is horrible. And he was like, you don't like it? And I was like, no. Like, it's nice.
0: He reminds me of literally my cousin. I think of him like a cousin because it's so funny.
1: Oh, my God. I was just like.
0: My cousin's name is Tom.
1: Why is all, like, Viet names, like, T. so short?
0: Yeah, it's like Tina, Tim, Tom, Top.
1: Yeah. It's, like, all T and they're all short.
0: Yeah, like, we just have really, like, everyone... I think T is just the easiest for us to pronounce or some shit. I don't know.
1: Really?
0: Yeah. But anyways, we called for 3 hours, and he... Mind you, he was, like, he's such an enigma.
1: He's a what?
0: Enigma.
1: What is that?
0: like, mysterious.
1: Oh, you could have just said that. You had to use your big words.
0: So we talked for 3 hours, and then we and him started arguing about, like, he's very traditional. He's like, men and women are different.
1: In what sense? Like,
0: men can never be women and women can never be men. Like, we have different character. We have different
1: So he's phobic. Yes, he is.
0: He's people can have traditionalist views. Like, we don't always have we can be equal, right? Mm-hmm. But we can be different and equal. Right? Like, that's his argument. That's his argument for me, okay?
1: And you fuck with that.
0: I did some back and forth on that.
1: Uh-huh.
0: Let's say I did some back and forth.
1: Uh-huh.
0: In the end, he's like, he's very well read, and he started playing piano for me, and I was like, bitch, this is crazy. This is,
1: like, so you
0: crazy.
1: Like him?
0: No.
1: Oh.
0: He keeps
1: me. Have you ever met him?
0: No, I probably will, probably one day.
1: Oh my God, Tina.
0: So he, like, started playing piano for me. Like, you could see me, like, giggling and fucking gaggling over there. Oh, like, my God. Fucking playing piano for me.
1: I get icked out.
0: For playing piano?
1: Like, why are you playing piano right now?
0: Bitch. Everything icks you out.
1: No.
0: So, anyways, me and him, yesterday he texted me. He hasn't texted me today, so uh-huh. I guess he doesn't fucking like me anymore. But he was telling me, I was telling him, like, I'm really busy, and he started crashing out. He crashed out.
1: Because, like, I had on call?
0: I didn't respond back to him for 6 hours. And he's like, I'm crashing the fuck out. Like
1: he said that?
0: No.
1: He's like, I'm crashing out.
0: No, he's like, please, like, what will it take for you to respond? I don't know. I want your attention, and I'm, like, anxious, and I want your attention.

0: and all that stuff.
1: Okay, red flag number five.
0: Yeah, he's a total red flag. Like, I think I'm just bored. Anyways, he gave me a great tip on Italian, because I was telling him I could speak Italian. Mm-hmm. Like, I was trying to learn Italian. He's like, I can speak Italian. And I was like, oh, I should keep him for Italian tutor. Because, mm-hmm. you know.
1: Free education.
0: For my education. And he gave me a really great tip about how to pronounce Italian.
1: Uh-huh.
0: Because I, like, have a really bad pronunciation.
1: Uh-huh.
0: And he gave me, like, a good tip to, like, to put a pen between your mouth.
1: Uh-huh.
0: To make sure that your mouth stays closed a little bit. Because in English, we're very like that. But Italian isn't like that. So he gave me a great tip, and I was like, oh, thanks, you're the best. And he left me on red for the whole entire night until today. And I'm thinking of setting
1: him up. Maybe he's trying to give you, like, the same treatment. Like, okay, if she wants to leave me on red for 6 hours, like, I'm going to leave you on red for
0: 100%. He's probably a little, like, he's...
1: Yeah.
0: But I can play it better.
1: I
0: can play it better. I'm going to send him a really cute selfie after this. And then I'm going to be like, did you miss me?
1: But you're bored. You don't really like him.
0: No, I don't.
1: You're leading him on, low-key.
0: I'm not leading him on. There's nothing to lead on.
1: No, yeah, yes.
0: But, like, what is he going to do? He's, like, 32. He's a grown-ass man. He'll be fine.
1: Yeah, grown-ass man.
0: 11 years my senior.
1: I'm anxious. Please, what will it take to respond
0: to me? He's fucking crazy, bro. Like, I need to show it to you after that. But anyways... So, yeah.
1: I love how you don't even have his contact saved. Imagine he's actually listening to this. And
0: he will not fucking listen to this, trust. Tell me about your day, woman. What made it extra tiresome? And he calls me woman. Like, I'm like, it's funny when you say woman. It sounds like a caveman. I had a lot of admin work today. I kept getting hit by mosquitoes. I'm still also at school, so I might know I know Italian. Why do you sound drunk? I just keep dogging on
1: it. Wait, I want to hear his voice.
0: You're going to.
2: Ragazzo mio, tutto bene?
0: Yeah, he sounds drunk. Here, everyone, ready? This is him.
2: Ragazzo mio, tutto bene?
0: Grown ass man.
1: Oh my god.
0: So I'm like, so he's like, also, if you're learning Italian and you want your pronunciation to be better, you should, like, he gave me, like, a really great tip, right? Mm-hmm. And I was like, that's actually great advice. Thank you. Definitely first in my bloodline to even pronounce an Italian word. So I'll need all the help I can get. It'll give us something fun to do together. I'm about it. Thanks. That's great. You can be Italian. Are you actually proficient enough to help me? And I say, that's better than nothing. Hooray. And he left me on red.
1: Mm.
0: Yeah. Fuck my life, bitches.
1: What if you guys meet and he's like, let's go to my place, and he gets all touchy?
0: First of all, I would drive my own car.
1: Okay. But what if he's like, I'll take you back to my place, and he's like, I'll drive.
0: No, thank you.
1: Really?
0: Yeah, because he has a full, this is like his own house, you know? Like, yeah. I'm not, that's like Hansel and Gretel into the witch's house. Like, you, why would you follow the cookie crumbs and you know you're gonna get eaten? Like, don't be fucking dumb as shit, you know what I'm saying? Like, no, I don't want to get cracked by you, bro. Like, anyways, this was Rice and Receipts.
1: Yay, today's episode was so fun.
0: But today's episode was really fun. And thank you so much for listening to us, guys. And have a wonderful weekend.
1: Follow our Instagram and make sure to tell us what stories you want to hear next.
0: Yes, follow our Instagram, Rice and Receipts. We are out.
1: Bye.
0: Deuces. Hold on. JK. JK.
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3: and DJ Bianca.
2: Hello. Did you guys enjoy our new sweeper? We worked hard on that.
3: We did. There were a lot of technical difficulties with that.
2: Yeah, but it's finally uploaded. I think it's pretty on theme for today.
3: Yeah, we're happy about it. We love Mean Girls, too.
2: We definitely do.
3: Yeah.
2: But yeah, let's kind of get started on this really iconic... Well, I almost
3: really
2: said iconic.
3: We have a really big episode.
2: big episode. Lots to talk about. I mean, this woman is very, awesome.
3: We found out a lot about her.
2: She's got a huge career.
3: Yeah, so today we're going to be talking about Nicole Kidman.
2: Ah, super on theme, because there's a big song.
3: Yes, by Adele. And I feel like Nicole Kidman has also been really, trendy recently.
2: Definitely. I mean...
3: I don't know. I feel like everyone has been, seeing her. And even, I think she's just made, a TikTok to the song with, Dua Lipa, Pedro Pascal, and someone else.
2: Hello.
3: I know. So that's, crazy.
2: Yeah. I mean, she's just huge. I mean, she's known for her blockbusters, A-list status. She's got so many awards. I think an Oscar, Actor Award, 6 Golden Globes, 2 Emmys, and a Volpe Cup. So.
3: Yeah. Nicole is just killing it recently and back then.
2: Yeah. I mean, since the 90s, she's, consistently been ranked among the world's highest-paid actresses, which, I think just speaks to her skill and craft.
3: Yeah, totally. I agree. Well, we do have a lot to talk about, so we are going to get into our first song right away, and this is the one that's been blowing up recently. So here's Nicole Kidman by Adele.

0: so fun.
1: Yay. I love that song
0: Me
1: so
0: too.
1: Much.
0: Yeah.
1: Yeah.
2: She's a really good artist. She opened for Demi Lovato.
0: Oh, I didn't know that.
2: And I feel like, I guess she's been climbing recently. Like, obviously, mm-hmm. this song is really big, but she's also been working for a really long time, which is cool.
0: Nice. Well, I mean, I guess we should just get right into it. Nicole Kidman, she, I didn't know this, but she was born in Honolulu.

0: in Hawaii.
1: Yeah, that's so cool random. Though.
0: Yeah, even though, I mean, you look at her and you think she's Australian.
1: That's funny nice. Because she was in... Actually, never mind.
0: You lost your train of thought.
1: Yeah, I'll fact check myself later. But anyways, her mom was a nursing instructor, which is super cool. Does that mean she, like, taught people to be nurses?
0: Perchance.
1: Okay.
0: Maybe. I
1: don't That's know. Cool.
0: It is, yeah. And her dad is a biochemist, which... Oh, and psychologist and author.
1: Yeah, so she has, like, really talented genes.
0: Yeah, big, cool parents. But I think 3 years after she was born, they went back to Australia, and then I think she lived there for the rest of her childhood and did school and started practicing acting and ballet, which is cool.
1: Yeah, I think, like, does Australia have a really good ballet? Like, I feel like I've heard a lot about that.
0: I think so.
1: Yeah.
0: Honestly, I would not know.
1: In Sydney, maybe?
0: Yeah.
1: Yeah.
0: Yeah, but I think she decided to be an actress after seeing The Wicked Witch in The Wizard of Oz, which was, like, I don't know.
1: That's a very interesting point of inspiration.
0: I know.
1: To want to be the villain. I feel like maybe people try to, like, avoid those roles. But
0: I
1: the
0: respect
1: fact
0: it.
1: That,
0: I respect
1: yeah,
0: that.
1: She liked that was cool. I think she was super shy when she was a kid.
0: Real.
1: And she had a stutter.
0: Aww.
1: Which I feel like, I don't know, that's, like, inspiring to see because I think a lot mm-hmm. of actors or, like, people would, like, avoid that profession if they had, like, difficulty with speech. So that's inspiring.
0: Definitely. Yeah, I think she attended, like, a few different, like, theater programs, like Phillip Street Theater. She was actually with another actress, Naomi Watts, and they would... take up drama and mime, which is like I'm like, okay, whatever works.
1: That's so cool though.
0: Yeah.
1: Yeah, and I mean that probably started like her wanting to act full time.
0: Definitely.
1: So she did drop out of high school to pursue that.
0: Dang. She's confident.
1: Yeah, very confident, but I mean it worked out, so.
0: Yeah. I mean, I think she made her film debut. She was 16 in Bush Christmas, and then went on to be in BMX Bandits, Wind Rider, and a bunch of other, like, Australian TV shows.
1: Yeah, I've never heard of Bush Christmas.
0: Neither have I. It might just be, like, an Australian thing.
1: Yeah, honestly, yeah.
0: But, I mean, it started her, like, career. So,
1: yeah.
0: You know.
1: Yeah, and then apparently her, like, mainstream breakthrough role was called Dead Calm, which had international recognition.
0: Nice, okay.
1: Yeah, so we're kind of getting into, like, the 90s here, but she met her future husband, ooh, Tom Cruise.
0: We got some opinions yeah. about that guy.
1: Literally, yeah. No hate speech, though, but...
0: Well, yeah, try to keep it respectful, but we don't support him.
1: Really. Yeah, but, so that was in the 1990 film, Days of Thunder, which was really high... grossing film that year, which is cool.
0: Yeah, and I think they start again in another movie, Far and Away. But yeah, she was just getting started, getting these huge film roles, getting married, even though she was like a child,
1: so young.
0: But, you know, a learning process, I guess.
1: Yeah, well, obviously she was really busy.
0: Yes,
1: busy woman. So ooh. That's leading us into our next song, and I think we've played this one on our radio show before.
0: Probably.
1: But it makes sense. So yeah. Here's Sabrina Carpenter's Busy Woman.

0: Yes.
1: Busy Woman.
0: We love that song too.
1: We do.
0: We love Sabrina in general. Yeah. We're hoping for a tour announcement. I feel like I've been seeing that she will, but I don't know if I believe that.
1: I hope so. Maybe by the next album rotation, but...
0: Yeah. We need to go to, like, a Femme FM concert together.
1: I know. Well, that makes sense for us. Casey Musgraves is going to be here in October.
0: When? We'll talk later.
1: Yeah, we'll talk about that.
0: anyway, so, yeah. So, in 1990, she married Tom Cruise. Nicole married Tom Cruise, which is crazy.
1: And they adopted two kids, a daughter and son. So...
0: Yeah.
1: Okay.
0: And then...
1: What do I hear about them?
0: What?
1: Said I don't really hear about them.
0: Me neither. I don't know what they look like or their names, but...
1: Probably for the best.
0: Yeah. And then 11 years later...
1: 11? Oh, yeah, you're right. Oh, my God.
0: They separated and, yeah, got divorced.
1: Oh, no.
0: We know those, like, iconic... And I can use that word.
1: Yes, you can.
0: Divorce photos or photos of Nicole kind of just living her best life after that.
1: Yeah, like, go her. I think it's so weird. I guess this, like, a Scientology executive, like, he facilitated their breakup and was, like, telling Tom Cruise to go through with it. I'm like, that's so weird.
0: Yeah, sorry, that is so
1: is that
0: strange.
1: Hate speech?
0: No.
1: Sorry to the Scientologists.
0: It's not.
1: If you're listening, but, like, ugh, I don't know.
0: No way you just said that.
1: Sorry
0: to the Scientologists. Okay, but I mean, yeah, but honestly, this was, like, the best thing probably for her career at the moment.
1: For sure.
0: It helped her focus on, like, getting more roles and just putting her energy into that, for sure.
1: Definitely. I think right after she was in this film, To Die For, where she played a newscaster, lots of critical acclaim. I think the SF Chronicle said, Kidman lets you see the calculation, the wheels turning, the transparent efforts to charm that succeed in charming all the same.
0: I thought that was a really good quote. And cool. It makes sense because me and Carly are also from the Bay Area. So it's like...
1: Yes, SF Chronicle.
0: And then, which is my favorite thing ever on this episode, in 1998, Practical Magic was released. And I love that movie. You haven't seen it, right?
1: I haven't, but I'm thinking I should because it's fall vibes.
0: So fall. And when I was younger, I was really scared of it because there's, like, a few scenes that are really scary, but it is a really good movie.
1: Are they, like, witches?
0: Or they are.
1: Okay.
0: And they have, like, a curse. Like, anyone they fall in love with, a curse gets kind of put on them.
1: Oh,
0: so
1: interesting.
0: It's a really interesting plot. But
1: I like that concept.
0: Yeah, it opened at the top of the charts, but then later... wasn't as good in the box office.
1: No.
0: Which makes no sense.
1: That's so boring.
0: Yeah, but it has become a cult classic, which is amazing. Like, it's not like the box office really showed that it was, like, a bad movie or anything. Like, it's good.
1: Yeah, I feel like sometimes that happens if it's, like, a all-female, like, lead cast.
0: Yeah,
1: which is, like, stupid,
0: unfortunate.
1: But
0: yeah.
1: That's... We're trying to change that on Femme FM, guys. So go support the girls.

0: should.
1: For sure.
0: I make, like, pumpkin cookies and, like...
1: Oh, yes. Yeah, I love pumpkin. Okay, so moving on in Nicole's career, in 2001, she plays Satine, I think that's how you say it,
0: mm-hmm.
1: in Baz Luhrmann's Moulin Rouge, which, ooh. If you know Baz Luhrmann, like, very big production. Yeah, and
0: super all out.
1: Yeah. I haven't seen Moulin Rouge, but...
0: I haven't either.
1: But I know it must be good.
0: That's what I hear.
1: Yeah.
0: I'm like, I don't know 100%, like, a lot about musicals. Katie Wood.
1: Katie Wood. Shout out Katie.
0: But, yeah, I'm a little... I probably should watch it, but... I know. Yeah. I know she's got a big, good role in it.
1: Yeah. I've seen clips, for sure. But she received her second Golden Globe for that role. Nice. And first Oscar nomination, which is...
0: That's huge.
1: So huge. Yeah.
0: So, obviously, she did a good job.
1: Yeah. And then... Another film she starred in was The Hours. We just watched this in one of my classes.
0: Oh, nice.
1: But yeah, she portrayed Virginia Woolf.
0: Did you like it? Like did you like the film?
1: Didn't see it.
0: Oh, I thought you said...
1: Yeah, we...
0: Oh,
1: yeah.
0: You were like... Yeah. Okay.
1: I did see the clips from In Class, and they were pretty good.
0: Yeah.
1: I didn't see Nicole in it, though, because it was just the clips. And, but
0: so funny.
1: She wore prosthetics, like a prosthetic nose, which completely transformed her appearance.
0: Yeah.
1: And, yeah, that translated into, like, a nomination for Best Picture at the Oscars.
0: Nice. Okay.
1: I mean, not just the prosthetic nose translated, but just, like, all of
0: the it.
1: Actresses. And
0: yeah. I think they won a bunch of critic awards. Got her first BAFTA, third Golden Globe, and first... Wait, did she win the Oscar for this?
1: Mm-hmm.
0: Oh, she won the Oscar for Best Actress.
1: Yeah.
0: Wait, that's huge.
1: Yeah, that is huge. And she became the first Australian to win that category at the Oscars.
0: Okay, Aussie pride. Okay. Good day, mate.
1: Yeah, so that was a really... That was a good year for her. And then in 2004, she stars in this drama called Birth, which is very controversial.
0: I was not aware of this.
1: Me neither.
0: Until
1: I feel like we need to talk about it, though, because apparently, like, everyone was kind of hating on her. And
0: why, though?
1: There was a scene in, like, in a bathtub with, like, a 10-year-old boy. And I think she kind of defended it. And she was like, I didn't want to make a movie where I, like, had to kiss a 10-year-old boy. I wanted to make a movie that made you understand love. That's what I... Which doesn't make any sense to me,
0: okay.
1: But...
0: Wait, was it, like, a romantic kind
1: I'm
0: of
1: not
0: thing?
1: Sure, but that was one of her quotes that I saw, which made me even more confused about the premise of the movie, honestly.
0: Okay.
1: But she still, even if people didn't like the plot, received praise for the performance, so...
0: Well, yeah. Okay. yeah, I mean, after that, she was in the Bewitched remake with Will Ferrell. A lot of people, I guess, did not like this. I actually remember seeing this one with my mom, and I thought it was pretty funny.
1: Yeah, I saw it, too. I like, I've seen, like, a few episodes of the original, like, 60s show,
0: mm-hmm.
1: and it's pretty good, so.
0: Yeah, I don't know, but they won the Razzie Award for Worst Screen Couple, but, you know, whatever.
1: That's okay. Like, it can have its own little following, and it doesn't have to be, like, critically acclaimed.
0: Yeah.
1: But, yeah, she also became the face of Chanel No. 5,
0: ooh,
1: the perfume.
0: Okay. Snazzy.
1: Yeah, she was in, like, a lot of commercials for it, and I don't know, I think it's important to note, because she was, like, reportedly paid $12 million for a 3-minute ad.
0: Whoa.
1: Which is insane. So she was definitely, like, one of the, like, we talked about, one of the most paid actresses.
0: For sure.
1: During
0: that's
1: that
0: insane.
1: Time. Yeah.
0: I guess pretty after, I mean, right after that, in January... 2005, she actually met future husband Keith Urban at this, like, Australian event called G'day LA. They got engaged and got married in 2006, kind of beginning their, I don't know, 20-year-long marriage or something like that. She actually helped him overcome his alcoholism, so she's a real one.
1: Yeah,
0: and they had two daughters. So,
1: we'll talk about it later, but it's unfortunate kind of that it ended, but
0: she was a muse for a lot of the stuff, including this next song called The Fighter, written by him and, featuring Carrie Underwood. And I guess it's

0: supposedly about Nicole Kidman. So
1: didn't you say she has backup vocals as well? Maybe
0: I think that was the other song called like Female.
1: Oh yeah.
0: Which was an interesting song.
1: So this one's better, hopefully. But well, yeah. Well, we have just
0: yeah, it's fair to play it. Yeah. So
1: here's The Fighter.

0: That's a fun one, I guess.
1: Yeah. Yeah.
0: it's has an interesting subject matter.
1: Oh, I wasn't.
0: I mean, like, if it is about Nicole Kidman.
1: Oh, yeah,
0: like,
1: yeah.
0: Yes, like, she was a very good muse. We'll see.
1: Yeah, well, so, yeah, like I was talking about before, she was on People's 2005 list for highest paid actresses, and she was only behind Julia Roberts.
0: Wow.
1: Which is a big feat.
0: Up there.
1: Yeah.
0: Yeah.
1: Oh, and then, no, you're good. I didn't know if you wanted to say it. In 2006, she voiced a character in Happy Feet, which,
0: wow.
1: Have you seen?
0: Mm-mm.
1: Oh, okay. I thought this was going to be, like, an important topic for us.
0: I'm sorry.
1: Because it's a really cute movie about penguins. Do you know what it is?
0: I know. It's, like, a baby penguin that, like, dances or something. Or...
1: I don't really remember that part. Well, I don't really remember. I just know.
0: Like him, like, dancing?
1: I just know about it was penguins and it was really cute.
0: Okay.
1: And I don't know who she was, but.
0: Probably, like, a mom.
1: Probably. Anyways.
0: She was then, she reconnected with, how do you pronounce his name? Boz?
1: I think Baz Luhrmann.
0: Baz Luhrmann, okay.
1: Baz.
0: For a film called Australia in 2008. And I guess. Ooh, it was a period piece about a Japanese attack on Darwin in World War II. Wait, that's cool.
1: Yeah.
0: I'm always looking for new history movies to watch.
1: Oh, really?
0: So.
1: Are you into this?
0: I'm low-key like a
1: nerd. Or for sleep? For sleeping?
0: Because
1: I know you'd fall asleep. Okay.
0: I do fall asleep to like history documentaries, but I love like

0: period, like,
1: films. Okay, wait, that's cool. Yeah, with Hugh Jackman, that's really interesting. Mm-hmm. And then, yeah, she also has a musical background. And in 2009, she appeared, that's funny, 2009, she appeared in the musical Nine, okay. Which had, like, a huge cast. Daniel Day-Lewis, Penelope Cruz, Judi Dench, Fergie, yes. Kate Hudson, Sophia Loren. Wow. Really good cast.
0: Yeah. And then she produced and starred in the film adaptation of Pulitzer Prize-winning play Rabbit Hole. I haven't heard of that.
1: Sounds interesting for sure. Yeah. And
0: but she got Oscar nominations, Golden Globe Awards. Wait.
1: Looks like she got an Oscar for that.
0: Oh, she won an Oscar for that.
1: So we gotta get on Rabbit Hole.
0: Sounds interesting. Rabbit Hole. I mean, my mind's just in the gutter. But 2012, she won her first Emmy.
1: I mean, no, it's about a couple grieving their son.
0: Are there any rabbits?
1: No.
0: Are there any
1: holes? I think
0: holes?
1: That's probably a metaphor. But I
0: feel misled a little bit.
1: But I mean, that makes more sense.
0: I guess. Why. I was totally thinking it was like a Peter Rabbit kind of thing.
1: Oh, that'd be cute. Not. But no.
0: But no. Anyway, so yeah, won her first Emmy for this HBO film, Hemingway and Gellhorn, which was about the relationship between Ernest Hemingway and Martha Gellhorn.
1: So, really cool topic, yeah.
0: Yeah. And then she was in 2013 selected as a member for the main competition jury for the Cannes Film Festival, which that's pretty huge.
1: Yeah, I mean, that's super cool. Like, I would love to vote for films, yeah, and that'd definitely be such a cool job.
0: I know.
1: Hit me up.
0: Yeah, hit her up, guys. Come on.
1: But yeah, that was 2013, and she starred in a lot of films after that.
0: Lots.
1: Yeah.
0: She's very busy.
1: Yeah, totally. We are going to jump to 2017. Yeah,
0: there's just too many to name.
1: There's so many to name. Yeah.
0: Gotta go, guys.
1: But I remember this being big. I think it's scary, right?
0: I think it's like a thriller
1: the
0: mystery.
1: Posters,
0: like,
1: yeah.
0: I want to see it, though.
1: Yeah, as we know, Reese Witherspoon, she has, like, her book club. And I think this was one of the books she picked. But they made a show called Big Little Lies on HBO.
0: I remember that being huge.
1: Yeah, and she produced it as mm-hmm. along with Reese, and they both starred in it. So that's really cool, just having, like, helping in two different ways.
0: For sure. I think it's female-centered.
1: The
0: main characters are all women, and, like, it was a big show. And it's like, yes, we love to see that.
1: Yeah. You know? And then, yeah, there was a second season as well in 2019, so a two-year wait. But it grew in an even bigger audience, and became the most watched night of viewing for an HBO original series that year, which is huge.
0: Yes.
1: Because there is a lot on HBO. And even sure. Euphoria might have been 2019, too.
0: Season one was, yeah. But good for them. I think it just shows how good the show is, how good their acting was.
1: Yeah.
0: You know. But kind of a play on words with that.
1: Yeah.
0: We do have the song Little Lies by Fleetwood Mac.
1: Here it is.
0: So, you know. Yeah.
1: If you know, you know.

0: such a vibe.
1: Yeah, that one's really good.
0: Yeah, I think going off of that, this is probably one of my favorite things about her. In 2021, she was starring in like these commercials for AMC theaters called We Make Movies Better. And I think most people are, if you go to the movie theaters, you're kind of aware of.
1: Yeah, this. But I think a thing was like, they didn't play on TV, right? They just played in the theaters, which is funny because it's like promoting.
0: Yeah.
1: But, no, but it was cool.
0: I liked them. I mean, it was like, I think people just, well, this is a quote, so don't get mad at me, but they called it iconic and revered, okay? And a culture thing.
1: Yeah, I feel like everyone references it.
0: Yeah.
1: And I just think it's even cool. I've seen like people dress up as Nicole from.
0: Me too. It's funny.
1: For Halloween, yeah.
0: But I mean, it drove like moviegoers back to like seeing films after the pandemic, which I think that is like, if you're trying to like be an actress, like that's like one of the best things you can do.
1: Yeah, for sure. And yeah, I know we've seen like a really, like going to the movie theaters is like trendy again. And I think that's really cool. And I feel like it probably coincided with that time.
0: I agree.
1: Like after the pandemic, everyone was like,
0: I'm scared.
1: Let's support. Yeah.
0: But and now they're, supporting.
1: Yeah.
0: Yeah.
1: So that was super cool. And then in 2024,
0: I have my opinions on this film.
1: Yeah, and I don't. Nicole starred in Baby Girl, which is a thriller and erotic film. And Carly can tell you about that.
0: Erotic. I mean, man, I don't even know how to describe. It's just like, she's this, like, girl boss CEO with, like, a hot husband. And then she, like, literally becomes obsessed with this, like, random intern guy.
1: Younger, right?
0: Yeah, he's, like, 20 and she's, like, 50. And then he becomes, like, her dominant. And, like,
1: honestly,
0: it's so
1: woman in male-dominated fields, though. Like, like it's interesting to see a woman in that position.
0: No, she's the submissive. He's
1: Dominant. Okay.
0: I know. That's what I didn't like.
1: Yeah, that I would like to see it flipped.
0: He would be like, drink, like, kitty out of this milk cart. Like, he would pour, like, a bowl of milk, and she would have to get on her knees and lick it.
1: Wait, that's kind of gross.
0: I know. I don't know if that's
1: appropriate. Sorry, listeners.
0: It's a weird film. You know, I know.
1: What was it rated? R or, like, not rated?
0: It was definitely R.
1: Okay.
0: It kind of a mixed reception, but.

0: but I think critics liked it for some reason.
1: Like an A24 film. Yeah. Like, I mean, that's pretty cool to be in one of those.
0: I mean, it did land her the Volpe Cup at the Venice Film Festival. So, you know, I guess some good came out of it. And then right after, she got divorced.
1: Yeah, with Keith Urban.
0: Yeah.
1: Which...
0: Rip.
1: Kind of sad because, I mean...
0: They were together for a while.
1: And they looked so in love, but obviously, like...
0: Oh, well.
1: Of course they will. Like, everyone looked in love. But, yeah. I guess we'll always wonder what happened.
0: I know. But, I mean, she escaped. I think she got out of probably a bad situation. So, in honor of her escape, we got a sweet escape.
1: Yeah.
0: Queued up.
1: Here it is.

0: so fun.
1: I do love that song.
0: Yeah. It's so good.
1: It adds to the vibes. She escaped these terrible marriages.
0: Well, we don't know about the second one being terrible.
1: Perchance.
0: We don't know. Of course. Okay.
1: We'll see.
0: Anyways, so bringing it to recent times, this September, Practical Magic 2 came out, which I still have to see with my sister.

0: want to see the first one.
1: Yeah, for sure see the first one first.
0: Yeah.
1: But
0: super fall vibe.
1: I'm excited about the second one. Obviously, sequels are never, unless it's good. High School Musical. Yeah. But you don't agree?
0: I think the first High School Musical is as good as it gets, but...
1: Okay.
0: Maybe that's just me.
1: I don't know, I like the summer vibes.
0: That's true.
1: But...
0: Yeah, she was really... She's really big on philanthropy
1: as well,
0: and stuff.
1: Yeah.
0: Which I wish I should have mentioned earlier, because she's huge with that. I mean, she's was appointed the Goodwill Ambassador for UNICEF, UNIFEM, International Spokesperson for UNIFEM's End Violence Against Women Initiative. She's donated so much money to all these UN kind of things. I mean, I know she she went to the House of Representatives to campaign for certain sexual violence laws and stuff, or something similar to that.
1: Yeah, but I think it's important that also we say it at the end, because it's we just talked about her and her whole career, but it shows you can have such a strong career in Hollywood and still stand up for what's right.
0: Yeah, I mean, she's done a lot for women, which is awesome. Not only is she such a huge actress and so good at her job, but she's also just big on making the world a better place for women, which I think is inspiring. And in 2017, actually, she pledged to collaborate with female directors every 18 months, which I think is awesome.
1: Yeah, so, that's a really cool commitment. But yeah, we are ending here now. We wanted to leave you guys with a fun song.
0: Yes.
1: One of my personal favorites.
0: We think it speaks to the vibe. She's classy. She's cool.
1: She's everything.
0: Yeah.
1: She makes movies better.
0: Really?
1: Yeah. So we're going to play Agora Hills by the one and only Doja Cat, who we should do an episode on her too.
0: We totally should.
1: I'd love to talk about her.
0: But we'll see you guys next week.
1: Yeah.
0: Have a good rest of the year.
1: Weekend.
0: Yeah.
1: Yeah. So here's Agora Hills.
0: Bye.

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3: Muy bien, muy bien, muy bien.
5: Sí, me llamo Andy.
2: So, Andy, tell us a little bit, well... For anyone that's a first-time listener of Que Dijo, welcome to the best Spanish-speaking show ever.
3: Peak.
2: Sí, peak, sí, peak, señor. Peak. In este show, básicamente, we invite a guest every week and make them listen to some Spanish-speaking songs that they have never, ever in their lives guessed or know what they're talking about. But... With our help, they're going to figure it out and they're going to learn some very good Spanish and practice what they might have forgotten. Isn't that right, Indy?
5: Sí.
3: You took Spanish. You said you took Spanish in high school or college?
5: I took it in college, but I took it 2 years ago. I took 101 and 102. Yeah, so
3: yo no sé.
2: So, Indy, any expectations for today? Anything we're looking forward to?
5: I'm expecting to not know anything, but I'm excited to hear you guys, like, talk about it and teach me about it.
2: Nos encantaría enseñarte.
6: You're gonna come out of here salsa dancing.
5: Mm-hmm. Oh, ooh. I hope so. Well, I hope
2: salsa
5: so.
2: Dancing? That's my jam, guys.
6: Hopefully a hot Hispanic man singing a sonnet to you.
2: Un chico muy, muy guapo.
6: Oh.
5: Something very handsome.
2: A guy very handsome.
5: A guy very handsome.
7: Mm-hmm. Y sabrás más español.
2: Exacto. Sabrás más español, which is the most important thing that we want to do here. Isn't it, guys?
6: Sí.
7: Sí.
2: Well, indeed. Before we give you this song that we're going to start with, we will give you one of the clues that you can get just to help you kind of like center yourself and get some information. And as we know in this show, you'll have to guess what this song means. We will provide you with the lyrics as well, so you'll have like kind of like some backup help. So let us know if you want country, genre, or vibe.
5: Like where it's from?
2: Mm-hmm. Well, the country is like, yeah, like where okay. are the artists from?
7: Not the genre.
5: Not the genre.
2: Yeah.
6: Country and genre, two different things.
5: Okay. Yes. Yeah. Okay. Vibe.
7: El país.
5: I want vibe.
2: Vibe? Okay.
7: Las vibras.
2: Las vibras de esta canción son nostalgic, but catchy.
5: Okay.
6: I think out of all of these songs, this is the one.
2: I think this is a very popular song.
6: Yeah.
2: Maybe you've listened, maybe you've not, pero si no la has escuchado.
7: Es muy popular.
2: Es muy, muy popular.
7: ¿Tienes la letra?
2: Sí, sí. We're going to show her the la letra in a second. I was going to say la letra. Like,
6: la letra.
2: La
6: letra.
2: La letra.
6: Does my CD say la letra?
2: No. Sí. Entonces, I'll give you the guys, you like broke me. I'm like trying to speak two languages. I will give you the lyrics as soon as we start playing the song. Indy, ¿estás lista para el mejor momento de tu vida, la mejor canción del mundo mundial?
5: Sí.
7: Sí.
5: Sí.
7: Sí.
2: Let's go for it.

0: guapo.
1: Baboon.
2: Babooni.
0: Muy guapo. Muy guapo.
1: Grupo.
2: A corrumpum.
1: Fronter.
2: Y esa fue nuestra primera canción, señores y señores. Andy, ¿cómo te fue?
3: I definitely recognize some of the words.
1: Primero, ¿te gusta?
3: Sí, me gusta. Me gusta.
1: Muy bien. Muy
2: sí?
1: Bien.
3: And I recognize it. Like, I for sure have heard it before.
2: Okay.
3: But
2: okay.
3: I obviously have never looked at the lyrics or thought about what it meant. So that's a little different. But there's definitely some, like, words that I recognize. Whether I can string them together into coherence, I don't know about that.
2: We will see.
3: But, like, fotos y los videos que tengo de ti, like, that makes sense to me. I know dormir means sleep, which comes later on. Yeah, I don't know. I recognize some of the words. I'm trying to think. There was a section I thought I might understand a little bit. But now I'm not sure where that section was. I don't know. I think it's like...
2: Suele suceder.
1: Si tienes un adivina?
2: Adivinanza?
1: If you had a guess.
2: Yeah. Si tuvieras que adivinar, if you had a guess, what does the song
1: si
2: mean?
1: Si tienes adivina.
2: With the whole mix of palabras que reconoces y que no, what would you say?
0: I'll give you a hint. It's something that's happened to everybody.
2: This
0: probably happened to you in the past week.
2: Oh, in the past week?
0: Yeah. Ooh. See?
3: I don't know. I mean, he talks about icy tequila a lot. Oh. So, like, I don't know. Maybe it's like a party. Like, it's about partying, potentially. I don't know. Bad Bunny says tequila like 5 times. So maybe it's like a party song.

0: sabes, y lo usaré para decirte lo mucho que lo siento. So he's saying a reason why of something.
1: ¿Qué es lo siento
0: Lo siento.
1: en español?
2: I'm sorry.
1: Yep.
2: So something about he's sorry. He's
0: He
2: drinking.
0: is
2: Is he
0: sorry.
2: drinking because he's
0: Oh,
2: sorry?
0: oh. Okay. Caliente, caliente, caliente. Te estás acercando.
2: He's drinking.
0: But por qué? Frío, frío.
2: Why? He's making bad decisions.
1: ¿Cómo se dice?
2: ¿Cómo se dice?
0: So, all right,
3: señores.
0: All right. Should we introduce Indy to this amazing popular song?
3: Have you never heard this song before?
1: It's Pagarme.
2: I don't know. It sounds familiar, but I don't know. I'm not sure.
4: Oh, we guys, we hired the budget. We got sound effects this episode.
1: Abre su Spotify. Ahora.
4: ¿Cómo se dice Spotify? Okay, so that was, it's pronounced like...
0: Un por ciento.
4: Okay. Sí. And it's by Grupo Frontera and Bad Bunny. It was a 2023 collaboration. So it was back when we were still in like high school. Which
0: yeah,
4: I think is,
0: I was, yo oh era un senior in high school.
4: Sí, and it mixes Grupo Frontera's regional Mexican border with the sound of Bad Bunny. And guys, we all know Bad Bunny. Let's be so for real.
0: Mm-hmm. And realmente, el artista más escuchado el año pasado.
4: The whole concept of the song was pretty damn simple. The narrator has 1% left on his phone. So this probably happened to you last week. But... Oh. Instead of, I don't know, charging his phone, being responsible, he goes, nah, I'm going to call my ex.
2: Oh,
4: what are we doing?
2: No,
4: because
2: no,
4: he
2: no.
4: misses her and he regrets how things ended. So the song literally it means 1%.
2: Okay.
4: And fun fact, when Grupo Frontera didn't even know Bad Bunny was going to be on the song until he showed up for the video shoot.
2: Oh my God, really?
0: Yeah.
4: Yeah.
2: That's
4: Which
2: crazy.
4: I think is kind of funny considering like...
1: Neta?
4: Yeah,
0: neta,
4: like,
0: te lo juro de veritas,
4: he had
0: veritas.
4: No idea
1: no manches.
4: Until the Bad Bunny, Benito.
1: El baboon.
4: Mi novio.
0: I think something that creo que mucha gente se olvida es de que Grupo Frontera, they're really, really bigger than mm-hmm. we are understanding.
1: Mm-hmm. They sold out the Honda Center.
0: Yes. Yeah. They are insanely big. Not only, just like in like the middle, ¿cómo se dice? Centroamérica.
1: Uh-huh. Or in Mexico.
0: Mexico,
1: or
0: Honduras.
1: Por la frontera.
0: Sí. Yeah. All of that, like, border side of the U.S., they're super big. So for them, they were also like, oh, like, yeah, like, I guess, like, a random artist is going to come collab with us. Plot twist.
4: And then it's fully
2: Bad Bunny.
0: Exactly.
4: I remember his super game. The big game.
2: El football.
4: The Super Bowl.
0: El football.
4: Football.
0: El juego de fútbol americano.
4: Yeah, americano.
2: Sí, fútbol americano.
4: Específicamente.
2: Sí.
4: I remember that halftime performance. I was in love with that man. I was before. I was then. It comes to me in visions.
2: Mm-hmm.
4: That's all we're going to say.
2: Mm-hmm.
1: Y algo de importancia para gente que habla inglés. La importancia de la letra X.
0: Sí.
1: En la título.
0: That's so great.
1: Because I just learned that.
0: Did you just learn that,
1: Porque,
0: Travis?
1: Yeah. Well, just in like...
0: Como recientemente...
1: Un mes? Meses pasado.
0: Okay, en los
1: pasados.
0: Últimos meses.
1: Un por ciento.
0: So in multiplication in Spanish, we like use the X sign the same way that like is in math in general. Pero esa X también, o sea, representa como que... Like when you say multiplied by, that by would be in Spanish por. So,
4: por.
0: Like in the way that...
1: The song title is un X.
0: 100 TO.
1: Yeah.
0: So it's like a little gameplay in like, oh, I have like 1%, but instead of writing like por ciento, which would be like PORCINTO, yeah. mm-hmm. they write like X... 100 TO. So look at it.
2: I see.
0: She's visually
1: yo veo,
0: learning.
1: Yo veo.
2: I see. Yo veo.
0: Yo veo, tú ves, ellos ven, ellas ven. Shout out to your Spanish 101 yes. professor.
1: Nosotros vemos.
0: Vosotros.
2: Mm-hmm. Vosotros.
4: Yo no mi nope. mi profesor de español en
0: Chapman.
4: No, I don't, like yo no sé. Like I had one, pero like it was.

0: at 8 a.m. Bro.
1: Tu perdido tu mente.
2: I skipped one class, never showed up again.
3: Oh. I got an A in the class, though. So
0: muy fácil. Like, no, like muy fácil. Well, the final. Ooh.
4: I can do my shout out. Shout out to Professor Cristina Fuentes, who me dejó no tomar ninguna clase española acá en Chapman because she realized I was native. So she just waived my class. gracias.
1: Shout out. Necesitas un air horn.
4: Oh,
1: cuando,
4: yeah.
1: Let's do cuando hacemos a little... un shout out. Cristina Fuentes, shout out.
0: Well, my professor for 102, like literally, he was just like a guy. He wasn't. He was literally just like this random white guy who didn't even speak Spanish very well.
1: I was like,
0: all right, got marked down on something because I said like fruit in a different dialect. Because he said he was like, oh, it's actually this, and I was like, I have never heard that word before in my life.
4: Like, and then he was like, y palta.
0: Yeah, like I don't even know what he said, but he was like, this is wrong, and I was like, I don't think so. And I looked it up, and I'm like, no, I'm right. Like, this is how I've been saying it my entire life. And then he said, oh my god, what was it? And I remember I got like a B in that class, and I was like, this is so stupid. Because he would mark me down for like using a different dialect. And I was like, bro, damn. Like you're wilding for that.
1: Los gringos son peores.
4: Sí, son no. Los que más sí, te exigen sí. Y no saben.
0: Okay.
4: Andy, I think you did a really good job.
0: Yeah.
4: Like, please, no. Let's give like, you a little applause.
3: Thank you.
0: Snaps.
1: ¿Te duele tu cerebro? Does your brain hurt?
3: A lot. Sí.
4: This, I think we have to rebrand the show, you know? Cambiarle el nombre a...
1: Te duele.
4: Te duele el cerebro.
1: Te duele tu cerebro.
4: Okay, we're going to go to our very, very, very next song. Nuestra siguiente canción es una de mis canciones favoritas, as of recently, I would say. Mm. Y la verdad, I don't have anything else to say about it. I hope you enjoy it.
1: No digas nada.
4: No digas esa palabra prohibida. I forgot. But yeah, let's go straight into it.
1: Vamos.
0: It's lit.

0: Como se diz aí frat flick?
1: Frat flick? No hay,
0: okay,
1: lamentablemente, okay. No, ¿sabes qué? Gracias a Dios que no hay manera de traducir eso. Please, do not bring that to Latin America. Frat flick?
0: A little, y'all can't see, but I'm going.
2: Oh, no.
1: They can't
2: yeah.
1: see.
0: Yeah, I'm going.
2: Podemos ver.
0: I'm moving, I am grooving.
1: Well, yeah, definitely a little bit of like a very pop catchy vibe, you know? But before Indy gets to guess...
2: Hay muchas líneas me gusta mucho.
1: ¿En serio?
2: Mm-hmm.
1: ¿Por qué?
2: Porque, maldito embustero. I had to look up embustero.
1: Oh, yeah,
2: conozco, that's... yo sé maldito.
1: Sí.
2: Maldito embustero.
1: ¿Quién sabe? Solo tú sabes. Okay, Indy. Do you want to know this song's country, genre, vibe?
3: Vibe.
1: Okay. So, it's going to be, once again, very, very, mucho, mucho catchy.
2: Mucho
1: but
2: catchy.
1: Also, a little bit bittersweet.
4: It's happy, but it's also sad. Guys, I just got so scared.
2: ¿Tienes miedo?
1: Tengo miedo. That's like a vocal stim in Spanish, guys. So like you, shout out to my friends listening who knows that vocal stim.
2: Shout out.
1: Okay, Indy. Danos nuestros tus pensamientos. Indy, ¿qué dijo?
3: Okay, so the title, Azúcar... How do you pronounce the other one?
1: Amargo.
3: Amargo.
2: Azúcar amargo.
3: Sugar... Bitter sugar.
0: Okay.
3: I had to ask them, so being transparent to the listeners, I had to ask what the second word meant while the song was happening. But
2: I had to look it
3: sugar,
2: up. So.
3: Mm-hmm. Yeah. And then at the end, there was a line that I know it said, like, you're a devil and an angel, or something like that. Someone's a devil and an angel. Like, it was giving a little bit of both, and then bitter sugar's giving both. And then originally when I was reading it, I thought it might be about food because the chorus has a section that says pescado, but I was reading it like pescado, like the fish.
2: Yeah.
3: And I was like, okay, but that's, I eventually figured out that's not what was happening, but also said sorpresa, which I also know can be, or that's similar to a word for cured meat as well, but it also might be like means surprise. Sorpresa, but okay, I figured out it's not about food, but
4: not about comida.
3: But in the beginning, the chorus, I was reading half the words as food, and I was like, okay, I don't think this is what the song is actually about. But now my guess is like someone that is like bittersweet, like maybe like a love interest that like didn't work out, or like they keep going back to them but they're not like the right person. But that's just on the vibes of like the music and the title and the devil and angel part at the end.

0: That's what my guess.
1: Indie.
0: Like,
2: creo que yeah. Es
1: que, literalmente, you guessed so well yeah. That song. Yay. Oh my God. Applause, hey. Applause, applause.
0: Thank you.
1: La Sofia, tell us a little bit more about Azúcar Amargo de
2: Fe. We're so proud of you, by the way.
1: Thank you, guys.
2: All right. Azúcar Amargo, it was one of the most defining songs for dance pop in Mexico in the 1990s. And it came out in 1996 on their second album, her second album, excuse me. And the title gives essentially like a whole contradiction to the center of the song, right? Azúcar Amargo literally means, what you said, bitter sugar. Props on that. I did not learn that in Spanish 101 and 102. So she's essentially describing a relationship that can both feel sweet and addictive, but also painful at the same time.
1: Okay.
2: So any toxic relationship.
1: Yes.
2: So even though the production is super bright and danceable and very like 90s vibe, like think of like oh my gosh, imagine like a disco ball.
1: Oh yeah, I see it.
2: Songs playing, you're moving, you're grooving, hips are grooving. Emotionally, she's dealing with the insecurity and a love that doesn't feel completely safe anymore.
1: I feel like I did muy bueno.
2: See,
1: I'm glad I didn't guess it being about la comida.
2: Can you imagine the song? They're like calling a girl a fish.
3: I know, I'd pescado. Be like,
1: yeah, you were like, oh, what is, so wait, what does pescado mean then?
4: What, where did this?
1: But it's pescado? In the core. No, not
3: yeah.
1: Pescado.
3: Oh, they say pecado.
4: Delirio y pecado.
1: Pecado.
4: Which, you know what pecado means?
1: No.
4: Delirio is to be delirious.
3: Okay. Delirio.
4: Pecado is sins.
1: Okay.
4: Yeah.
3: Is
1: sins. Okay.
4: Sins, like to sin.
3: Oh, to
4: like
3: sin. Oh.
4: So the like the cool part about the chorus is that she like presents a lot of like contrast. So delirio y pecado, she's trying to say kind of like you are like incredibly like it's delirious how great you are, but at the same time like I know that you're also like terribly ass a sin.
1: I see.
3: Yes, sí, es muy tóxico.
4: Muy tóxico, muy tóxico. Sí. Respeta la privacidad, respeta todo. And then when you said sorpresa, it is like, how do you say, the lyrics go, un cofre de sorpresas, meaning like a chest of surprises, kind of like, I don't know what to expect of you.
1: Okay,
4: like,
1: yeah.
4: So unexpected and like unique and alternative, but I don't know if that's good or bad. You
1: yeah,
4: know?
1: I try not to always like think of words that I recognize from English and just automatically assume that the Spanish counterpart is what it is. But like after I got past sorpresa being cured meat, because I knew that's not what we were talking about, I thought maybe surprise. And then also what did you say? Delirio?
4: Delirio.
1: Delirio.
4: Yeah.
1: I also thought delirious for that. So like some of those I was kind of picking up on the vibes, but I try not to make those assumptions. Yeah. But like some of them are close enough where you can kind of like get the gist.
3: Hay muchas palabras global. Between English and Spanish. The
1: sí.
3: Trick, one of the tricks for me was almost casi palabra that ends in T-I-O-N in English is
4: Tion?
3: Yeah, Tion yeah. Is the same sensation. Word but just Sion.
1: Oh.
4: Sensation, like, sensación,
3: emotion, emoción.
4: Yeah.
1: Like, oh.
3: Whenever there's
4: celebration.
3: When I learned that, I was like, oh, I know a lot of words.
1: Yeah, that's a good
4: like,
1: one.
4: That is an actual, like, how do you say, como que un super, super tip para hablar español.
3: Es un truco?
4: Sí.
3: A trick?
4: Truco. Well, that doesn't work, porque truco is, like, it has a connotation of something como engañoso, you know?
3: Oh.
4: Like something, like, mischievous.
3: Quizás travieso.
4: Travieso, sí, oh! I love it when he does that.
2: One last thing before we move on. What I think is cool is that, like, this artist, she's still performing.
4: Oh, yeah. This next
2: today.
4: Artist, she's a baddie.
2: You know who, you know this baddie.
3: Ella arriba en el club.
4: Sí.
2: In the club.
3: If she's still playing, this is like club music, right?
2: Sí.
4: Well, no. Actually.
2: Wait. There's concepts of a plan with that.
4: So,
2: but like,
4: I think that this is a very mainstream artist.
2: Uh-huh.
4: And you guys know her. You
2: yes.
4: know her. However, I have specifically chosen something.
2: A niche.
4: Niche out of her.
2: Niche.
4: Very, not old,
2: a deep
4: but
2: cut.
4: Within her first, like, just, like, time during, how do you say that? During her, like, career.
3: Oh,
4: and
3: say.
4: My dad... Oh, shout out to my dad. Hola, pa. Te quiero mucho, pa. Te amo.
3: Shout out.
4: He's saying that this artist is actually his age.
1: Oh.
4: So he wants me to say that. And my dad was born in somewhere in 1940.
2: 1940.

0: I'm joking.
1: He was actually born in 1940. He looks really good. Moyen.
0: No. My dad's around his 50s, so
2: okay.
0: Think about that.
2: Good to know.
1: You will... Okay, you're going to know who this is.
2: I'm excited.
1: 110%.
0: Vamos con nuestra siguiente canción.
1: Siguiente canción.
3: Esto es... ¿Qué dijo?

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1: Es caderas, cinturas.
2: Caderas no mentir.
1: Tus caderas no mienten.
0: No mienten.
1: My dad wants me to clarify that he was born in 1974. He just wants everyone to let them know. Es un hombre joven, mucha vida por delante, ¿ok? Por favor. Indy, ¿qué dijo?
3: ¿Qué dijo?
4: Muy bien. Wait, I'm forgetting everything ever that I've ever known about Spanish.
3: You are
4: ever.
3: The youngest person ever.
4: I'm fresh off the boat, bro. I just got here. Love? How do you say love in Spanish? Why can I not?
1: Amor.
4: But I wouldn't say me amor Shakira.
1: te encanta Shakira.
4: Encanta. Yes, sí. Encanta Shakira. Sí.
1: Yeah.
4: Obviously, because who doesn't? I have no idea what the song was about. I understood something in the very beginning. It said, like, my crazy love is your doctor or something like that. Like, there were some words there that I recognized.
1: Okay, no está para nada mal.
4: And then throughout the rest of it, like, I just don't know that vocabulary very much. So I'm not really sure what she was talking about, but I would be interested to find out.
1: Esa es la actitud. Me encanta. Let's tell her a little bit more about Día de Enero por Shakira, álbum Fijación Oral.
0: Wow. Shakira. Mm-hmm. Shakira? Didn't she go to jail?
4: What?
2: No.
0: For like tax.

0: something. I want to. We're gonna look this up on our next song. No. We're gonna look up on our listening.
1: She got in some trouble, but not jail.
0: Well, the song, typical. Song came out in 2005, and she actually wrote the song herself while she was in a relationship.
2: Ooh.
1: Oh, puedo adivinar? It's long distance, right?
0: I think so.
1: This is about a long distance relationship.
0: I think the relationship itself might have been long distance, but I don't know, like, if the song.
2: Well, he was like an. I don't.
0: He was probably just a guy.
2: He was Argentinian. No, no, no. He was like a known guy, Antonio de la Rúa.
0: But the song, like, at least for me, it's much more than like it means much more than like I love you. You know, like it's about knowing the person. It's about It's about knowing the person that you love that has already been through like difficult things and wanting to be patient while the wounds heal. So it's essentially like this person's become avoidant attachment,
2: mm-hmm.
0: and this person's like, I don't want to like date you right now.
2: Okay.
0: Kind of.
1: Oh.
0: Yeah. So the lyrics also include little like details regarding to like Argentina and Shakira plays, or Argentina, excuse me, where Shakira plays with the difference between Colombian and Argentinian Spanish.
2: That's my favorite part of the song because there's a lyric where she's saying, well, I obviously don't know the personal life of Shakira or Antonio de la Rúa.
0: You aren't Shakira?
2: I'm not Shakira, guys. Shakira, I'm sorry.
0: Shakira.
2: I don't know, like, their personal lives at that moment, but there's a part where where Shakira says, aunque haya sido un extranjero, haz en tu propio país, which means,
1: although you're a foreigner.
2: In your own country.
1: Oh.
2: Yeah.
1: In su país. Like, yeah.
2: And it's, like, a feeling that a lot of people in different, like, parts of the world, when they, like, either emigrate or just, like, go to other places, like, feel, you know, like, even, I'm explaining myself terribly. Cuando cambias de país, usualmente, y o sea, encuentras comunidad of people that also like speak Spanish, for example, like you kind of belong, but at the same time, you don't belong, you know? And I think that this song, my personal interpretation is like someone that, like, Shakira's partner was struggling with a little bit of that. And in that lyric, when she says, like, despite you, like, feeling like a foreigner in your own country, you still, like, keep your accent, like, you still say, Peruvian accent, for example, we say ¿qué estás diciendo? And Argentinians say ¿qué decís? You know? So it's like a very, like, I like a lot of that lyric, and it also speaks a lot about just Shakira's like songwriting being like strong with language and Spanish and different types of Spanish, even within her own like Colombian Spanish.
3: Interesting.
1: Tengo una pregunta.
2: ¿Qué pasó?
1: ¿Qué es la importancia de del verbo andar?
2: Andar.
1: One of the lyrics is y ahora que andamos por el mundo.
0: Because
1: andar, my understanding is it has a lot of different meanings.
2: Yes.
1: Depending on context.
2: Yes.
1: El contexto.
2: En algunos países, andar con alguien could mean, especially like in Central America, it can mean like to be dating someone. And I think that in this specific context, because they're saying y ahora que andamos por el mundo, they're saying like we both are like going through the world together. So I think it's also like a play on words on like both of two things, you know?
1: Because like there's a andar lot of, can mean like we almost caminar,
2: but also
1: pasear.
2: Like, yes.
1: Like, it's like kind of go through, walk, moving or go about, world, moving through.
2: Moving through life, okay. You know?
0: Living, so laughing, loving.
2: Exactly.
3: Sorry.
2: No, you're so good. So
0: live, laugh, love.
2: Sería, ¿cómo sería? Vive, sonríe y revive.
0: Write that down.
2: In here, guys. But yeah, I think this song is like really good, especially for like people that are trying to speak Spanish, because there's a lot of play of like words and accents and just
0: different dialects,
2: like Easter eggs, if you know Shakira's lore. Shout out to all of our Shakira fans, like my sister that's also listening to.
3: Yay!
2: Deberíamos ir a nuestra última canción de la noche antes de que nos gane la hora. Should we go to our last song?
0: Yeah, I was like, are you ready
2: before?
0: For the last song?
3: Sí. Sí.
2: ¿Estamos listos?
1: Rapidísimo.
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2: Me encanta, me encanta esa canción. Big shout out to mi mejor amigo en Perú, José Antonio. Te quiero mucho, gracias por escuchar y gracias por enseñarme esta canción. ¡Woo!
1: Hola Perú.
2: Hola Perú. Ok, Indy, ¿qué dijo?
0: ¿Qué dijo?
1: ¿Qué dijo?
2: This is Spanish C2. This is like hard. This is hard.
3: Yeah, I have no idea. Like, there's things I know. I just like had to ask what bandera means, but in your brain there's a band is one of the lines, and then there's also a line about there's another one I understood.
1: Conoces te amo, te odio, dame más.
2: Te amo, te odio, dame más.
1: Do you know what that means?
3: No, I don't know what that means. But it sounds familiar.
2: I should know what that means.
3: What's your take, Travis? Let's hear what you have
1: to say
3: about that.
1: Te amo, te odio, dame más. I love you, I hate you, give me more.
3: Okay.
0: Me too, girl.
1: Pero, primer líneas, quiero contarles una buena historia.
2: Sí.
1: So, I want to tell you a good story.
2: Yeah. Oh my gosh, Travis is killing.
1: La de una chica que vivió la euforia. So like a girl that lived in euphoria, like mm-hmm. lives a euphoric life. De ser parte del rock, tomando té de peperina. So to be part rock and drinking tea, like pepper tea, peperina.
2: Yeah.
1: Típicamente mente pueblerina.

0: So typically the mind of a like a small town person.
1: Yes.
0: Yeah. No tenía. And like no tenía, she wasn't like she wasn't meant to be in the office.
2: But, yeah.
0: So entonces la canción es sobre una mujer salvaje.
1: Hey.
2: He es ate.
0: Una mujer muy libre.
1: Una mujer libre.
2: Okay.
1: So Travis is realmente onto mm-hmm. something. Mm-hmm. And Sophia, tell us a little bit more about Peperina by Serugirán.
2: This song is petty AF. Like, this is like the messiest backstory out of all of the songs. Like, how
0: they amo, te odio, dame más.
2: See, like, came out in 1991, and it was on an album that was also with the same name. And the song's character was inspired by a real rock journalist named Patricia Perea, and who wrote very critically about the artist after seeing them perform.
0: Oh.
2: So petty AF. Oh, petty AF. And essentially, entiendo. They responded by turning her review into an exaggerated satirical character into the song, naturally.
1: Oh.
2: Naturally, awesome. Of course. The most mature thing to do. So if you're ever trying to decode this from like a normal love song kind of perspective, yeah, good luck. That's not happening. It's really just a like satirical, sarcastic character portrait full of judgment about someone's relationship with the rock scene, identity, image, and counterculture. And that real world context is a huge part of why I would we're gonna consider this like final boss. Cause you gotta be locked
1: this
2: in.
1: This is like final, like my final friend boss. From back home, he just texted me and he was like, I don't even understand this song. It's just like, it just keeps like building this character. It's like a progressive song, both with the music and with the character, you know?
0: ¿Qué significa la línea? Su cuerpo tiene pagada grasa de las capitales.
1: Su cuerpo, ¿dónde está esa parte? Su cuerpo tiene pegada cerca de
0: el fin de la canción.
1: I think it means like something along the lines of like
0: una persona is like
1: que
0: a punch.
1: Tiene mal gusto y como costumbre como poco like someone that it's because I know that Serugirán, like the band that made this song, has an album called La Grasa de las Capitales, and they like basically like have a lot of experimental music, but just like the words itself, I think it speaks about just like someone that doesn't have a lot of like manners, you know, like la grasa means like the fat, and capital is like the main
0: grasa.
1: City.
0: Yeah.
1: So it's kind of like the fatness of like the main city, like the grease of the main city, like
0: the yuckiness.
1: Yeah, exactly.
0: Okay. ¿Y de qué país es Serugirán?
1: Serugirán es argentinos también.
0: Argentinos. Hay muchos argentinos en este espectáculo.
1: Mm-hmm. Yeah, yeah.
2: Argentina.
1: We will be changing that. We will be bringing more places. Okay, guys.
2: Not just Argentina.
1: Okay. Okay, chicos. Entiendo de que quieren que me expanda a otros lugares. Your DJ de Usagia will do that very shortly. I will. Yo escucho a mi público y le doy a la gente lo que quiere. Okay. Thank you so much, Andy.
2: Yeah, gracias.
1: Woo! You have killed it.
3: Thank you for having me.
2: Yes.
1: Gracias. Gracias.
0: ¿Qué aprendes?
3: Muy bien.
1: What did you learn?
0: Are you taking away a new palabra?
3: Sí. I think not any particular. What's the word that you told me earlier? The bitter, that one.
1: Amargo.
3: Amargo.
1: Azúcar.
3: Amargo. I think was my favorite song, and that's the word I'm taking away today.
0: But and every English word that ends in T-I-O-N, yes. Shun, is for the most part
1: Travis
0: the same in Spanish.
3: Yes, this was a good lesson, and I learned a little bit about
2: Duolingo.
3: Like Shakira's like tax fraud.
2: that was off mic, everybody.
3: Yeah.
2: No, like you're gonna be locked into Duolingo now.
3: Yeah, I'm ready.
2: Duolingo,
3: guys.
2: What is it? Rosetta Stone?
3: Yeah.
1: Oh, Rosetta Stone, don't even take it. That's how I learn English.
2: Rosetta Stone.
1: Gracias a todos por escuchar. Esto fue ¿Qué dijo?
2: Adiós, ¿qué dijo?

Howdy, folks. Welcome back to the Soundtrack to Your Life. It's another Friday at 5, and this week I am alone. But I'm accompanied by a selection of some of my favorite live cuts from some fantastic live albums and live performances. This week's theme, live versions of songs. Some of them are artists performing their own versions of other people's hits while also doing their own versions of their own hits with a fun little spin on the live setting. To start us off with, the song that inspired me to do this theme this week, we have Cameron Winter with his recently released Live at Carnegie Hall album that came out live last year but has been released on vinyl and streaming as of now with a live movie version of it, recorded by Paul Thomas Anderson himself, coming later this year. So to kick us off, here is Love Takes Miles.